0: This is information from around the world on KILJ.
1: President Trump has signed new executive orders, one restricting birthright citizenship in the U.S., the other banning what he calls birth tourism. Speaking from the Oval Office on Thursday, Trump said the 14th Amendment was meant to apply to the children of slaves, a notion long outdated.
2: Wealthy people are building businesses around birthright citizenship. That's not the way it's supposed to work. It's a disgrace. They're buying their way in, and we're not going to let it happen.
1: The order restricts birthright citizenship involving children of foreign diplomatic staff, children of people classified as alien enemies, and children born in U.S. territories. The other order bans citizenship to children born of mothers who entered the U.S. for the sole purpose of having a child here.
2: We had a very unfortunate decision in the Supreme Court concerning birthright. It was close, but a very, very unfortunate decision. So we're making adjustments because it's very unfair.
1: It's likely both orders will be challenged after the Supreme Court had struck down Trump's attempt to end automatic birthright citizenship to children of non-citizens. The Spokane, Washington man accused of starting one of the three fires that's destroyed at least 700 structures and caused thousands of evacuations in the region planned the alleged arson 2 weeks in advance. Court documents show Aaron Farinacci, who's being arraigned today on the charges, told detectives he'd researched high wind and low humidity. Police say he put a time delay device near a fence to start the Old Trails fire. And they say he admitted to starting at least 25 other fires near his apartment complex. Republicans in the Senate have voted to hold Dr. Anthony Fauci in contempt of Congress. It was a vote by the Republican members of the Senate Homeland Security Committee after the former White House health advisor invoked the Fifth Amendment more than 100 times in a hearing last week, ostensibly about the COVID-19 pandemic. The Department of Justice could now move to consider charging Fauci with a crime. I'm Scott Carr. In Broward County, Florida, the sheriff there has a back-to-school warning for kids and parents. Don't make any kind of a threat to a student or a school because he says it won't be taken as a joke or a prank.
3: All these things will result in our threat management division and our investigative staff doing a comprehensive follow-up and ultimately leading to criminal charges.
1: Sheriff Gregory Tony says making any written or electronic threats to kill or injure someone is immediately a felony. The goal, he says, is simply to create a safe learning environment.
3: For those who see something, say something, not just about immediate threats, but even those prank threats. Let us know so that we can get ahead of them.
1: He says every threat will be investigated. School starts on Monday in Broward County and a week from today in Miami-Dade. Recent actions taken by AI programs to hack into remote systems and deliberately mislead programmers about their actions has got some lawmakers concerned. Congressman from California's L.A. area, Ted Lieu, now pushing for the passage of a bill called the AI Kill Switch Bill.
4: It would require AI companies to maintain the ability to shut down, throttle, or suspend their models. Lieu recently introduced the bill along with Republican Congressman Nathaniel Moran of Texas. Lieu tells CNBC the bill needs to be passed this year after recent rogue agent attacks. Anthropic, Meta, and OpenAI have now all reported incidents of their AI models hacking other companies during cybersecurity testing. He says these incidents have added urgency to getting the bill passed. I'm Daniel Martindale.
1: Marvel Studios has been planning a reboot of the X-Men series. Now a major character's been cast. Reports say Kit Connors in talks to play Scott Summers, a.k.a. Cyclops, in a movie that's expected to be released in 2028. This after Samara Weaving's reportedly been cast as Emma Frost. The movie Spider-Man Brand New Day revealed that Jean Grey will be played by Sadie Sink. I'm Scott Carr.
5: Here's your KILJ forecast for Southeast Iowa. Partly cloudy, with fog in spots tonight with a low of 66. Winds out of the southeast around 5 miles per hour. A mix of clouds and sun again tomorrow. Daytime highs approaching 86. Slight chance of thunderstorms tomorrow night. Lows level off around 66. Mainly cloudy skies expected. Mainly clear Saturday with a high of 84. 87 chance for storms Sunday. I'm meteorologist Paul Trombley. Right now, 75.

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1: Here's your KILJ forecast for Southeast Iowa. Partly cloudy skies with fog tonight with a low of 66. Southeast winds around 5 miles per hour. Partly cloudy skies with fog early tomorrow. High temperatures reach up to 86. Mainly cloudy skies expected tomorrow night. Slight chance for storms. Lows level off around 66. Highs around 84 Saturday under mainly sunny skies. 87 Sunday. Chance of thunderstorms. I'm meteorologist Paul Trombley. Currently, it's 75 degrees.

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3: Lows level off around 66 with fog and spots tonight under partly cloudy skies. Winds out of the southeast around 5 miles per hour. Partly cloudy skies with fog at times early tomorrow. High of 86. I'm meteorologist Paul Frombly. Currently 75.

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1: A man suspected of starting one of the major wildfires scorching Spokane, Washington, has appeared in court again today. During the hearing, bond for Aaron Farinacci was set at $2 million.
2: Your Honor, I'm asking the court to impose the previous release conditions with the addition that I am asking the court to increase bail or bond in this amount to $2 million, given the gravity of these charges.
1: Farinacci was arrested by a SWAT team earlier this week after a witness said he saw him acting suspiciously near where the Old Trails fire began Saturday. The suspect allegedly told prosecutors he started 25 other fires in the region since last July. Meanwhile, officials report some containment has finally been made in battling the wildfires, which have led over 60,000 people evacuating their homes over the last couple of days. They've burned thousands of acres and destroyed hundreds of structures. Polls are closing soon in primary contests held today in Tennessee. Paul Miles has details.
3: Voters are choosing the Republican and Democratic nominees for governor, U.S. Senate, and House, and many state legislative races. There are three Republicans vying to succeed Governor Bill Lee, who is term limited. Among them is U.S. Senator Marsha Blackburn, 6th District Congressman John Rose, and State Representative Monty Fritz. Five Democrats are on the primary ballot for governor. Tennessee hasn't elected a Democratic governor in two decades.
1: Flights arriving in and departing from Minnesota and nine other Midwestern states are being delayed after a system outage at a Minneapolis air traffic control facility. The FAA says that although radar and air traffic control systems were later restored, operational disruptions continued at several airports, including Michigan, Kansas, Missouri, North Dakota, South Dakota, Nebraska, and Wisconsin. And millions across the Northeast and Ohio Valley are under a multi-day flood threat, including Cleveland, Buffalo, New York, and Pittsburgh. I'm Lisa Carton. A New Jersey lawmaker claims a third death has occurred at Newark's Delaney Hall ICE detention facility. Liz Warner reports.
4: Democratic Congressman Rob Menendez says this detainee died after he sustained a seizure at his intake 2 weeks ago, with DHS insisting the man did not die at Delaney Hall. Menendez discovered the death while he was visiting the facility unannounced following the death of another detainee, Edwin Giovanni Lopez Cornejo, last weekend. The congressman noted that Delaney Hall's silence was due to a recent rule change, adding because this detainee was immediately transferred to a hospital at the time of the seizure, he hadn't died on facility grounds, and therefore ICE was not required to report it. In New Jersey, I'm Liz Warner.
1: With mounting pressure in the race for California governor, Republican Steve Hilton is accusing his Democratic rival of ducking the debate stage. Phil Farrar has details.
5: Republican nominee Steve Hilton didn't hold back. He slammed Democrat Javier Becerra for failing to accept any debates. He said Becerra's an insult to California voters.
6: Here's the facts. We've been invited to 8 debates so far by TV organizations. I have accepted every single one. Becerra has accepted 0.
5: On Wednesday, Becerra cut short a news conference at the state capitol. When asked if he would take the stage with Hilton while walking away from reporters, he said,
7: We'll be doing a debate.
8: Yeah, we'll be doing lots of debates.
5: Hilton said, ready or not, the first debate is set for late September.
1: North Carolina is taking another bite out of corporate drug price fixing. State antitrust prosecutors have joined a $400 million settlement with generic manufacturer Sandoz. The deal resolves a massive multi-state lawsuit accusing Sandoz and competing executives of rigging prices on 80 common drugs. Attorneys say it left patients, insurers, Medicare, and Medicaid paying more. If approved, the company will adopt strict competition rules and pay out over 7 years starting next year. I'm Lisa Carton.
9: From your Southeast Iowa Information Center, I'm Allison Jacobs. The Wayland Police Department is investigating a burglary reported at a storage facility in the city. According to Police Chief Douglas McIntyre, officers took a report on Friday, July 31st, of a burglary at the Red Door storage units. The investigation found that locks were missing from two or more storage units. While investigators could not immediately determine whether all of the affected units had been secured before the incident, one renter reported that their unit had been locked and that items were missing. The investigation remains ongoing as officers continue taking reports from the victim and documenting the missing property. Anyone with information about the burglary is encouraged to contact the Wayland Police Department. Washington police arrested a Columbus Junction woman Tuesday afternoon in connection with a shoplifting investigation at Walmart. According to the Washington County Communications call log, officers responded to the Walmart at 1003 West Madison Street shortly after 2:30 in the afternoon on a report related to an earlier incident. Alexis Faye Shepard, age 30, of Columbus Junction, was arrested and charged with third-degree theft. Later in the day, while Shepard was being held at the Washington County Jail, officers also served her with a Washington County warrant charging her with third-degree burglary. The warrant carries a $5,000 cash-only bond. As always, criminal charges are merely accusations, and all defendants are presumed innocent until proven guilty in a court of law. The former administrator of a now-closed Lee County nursing home has been sanctioned by the Iowa Board of Nursing Home Administrators. Janelle Case served as administrator of Aspire of Donelson until January of 2024. State inspections conducted after multiple complaints identified concerns involving staffing, medication errors, infection control, employee training, and resident care. Under a settlement agreement, Case admitted no wrongdoing but agreed to complete additional training in quality assurance and leadership. Her nursing home administrator's license will remain on probation for 1 year. During that time, Case must work under the supervision of another licensed administrator who will provide quarterly reports to the state board. Aspire of Donelson was cited for additional violations later in 2024 after a fire forced residents to evacuate. The facility's license was revoked and the nursing home subsequently closed. Case is currently the administrator of Bloomfield Care Center in Davis County. Iowa Health and Human Services has confirmed the state's first human case of West Nile virus this year. The infection was identified in an eastern Iowa adult between 18 and 40 years of age and confirmed through testing at the state laboratory. West Nile virus is primarily spread through the bite of an infected mosquito. Mosquito testing has also detected the virus in Iowa this season, confirming a risk of infection. Iowa HHS recommends using an insect repellent containing DEET, picaridin, oil of lemon eucalyptus, or another approved active ingredient. When using sunscreen, apply the sunscreen first and insect repellent second. Oil of lemon eucalyptus should not be used on children younger than 3, while DEET should not be used on infants younger than 2 months. Additional precautions include wearing long sleeves and pants when practical, repairing damaged window and door screens, and regularly emptying standing water from buckets, tires, pet dishes, and other containers. Many people infected with West Nile virus experience no symptoms. Others may develop a fever, headache, or body aches. Anyone experiencing a severe headache, disorientation, or sudden muscle weakness should seek immediate medical attention. Iowa recorded 57 human cases and 3 deaths from West Nile virus in 2025. Iowa drivers are paying a little more at the pump this week. According to AAA, the average price for a gallon of regular unleaded gasoline in Iowa has increased 4 cents over the past week to $3.79 per gallon. That's 82 cents higher than this time last year. The national average slipped by a penny this week to $4.08 per gallon. Diesel prices saw a larger jump, rising 14 cents to a statewide average of $5.11 per gallon. Despite the increase, Iowa's diesel price remains 25 cents below the national average of $5.36. A year ago, diesel averaged $3.58 per gallon across the state. While fuel prices increased, crude oil moved in the opposite direction. West Texas Intermediate crude fell $9.37 this week to $75.61 per barrel. Brent crude dropped $11.01 to $79.52 per barrel. Natural gas prices also declined, falling 4 cents to $2.69 per million British thermal units at the Henry Hub reporting site. AAA reminds drivers that tips for improving fuel economy and saving energy are available through the U.S. Department of Energy. Access Energy Cooperative welcomed members to its 2026 annual meeting Tuesday evening at McMillan Park in Mount Pleasant, where cooperative leaders highlighted the organization's commitment to providing safe, reliable, and efficient electric service. During the business meeting, members heard reports from cooperative leadership, along with presentations from representatives of the National Rural Electric Cooperative Association and Northeast Missouri Electric Power Cooperative, Access Energy's wholesale power supplier. Members also elected three directors to new three-year terms on the cooperative's board. David Hollingsworth was elected to represent District 1. Mitch Yaley was elected in District 2, and Michael Holtkamp was elected in District 3. One of the meeting's highlights was the distribution of more than $1 million in member dividends. Access Energy announced $1,087,407 in dividend checks were available for members attending the meeting, with remaining checks scheduled to be mailed later this month. Following the meeting, the board reorganized its leadership, electing David Hollingsworth as president, Michael Holtkamp as vice president, Virgil Simmons as secretary, and William Benjamin as treasurer. Henry County Public Health is helping families get ready for the new school year with a back-to-school health fair this coming Tuesday, August 11th. The event will run from 4 until 7 p.m. at the Mount Pleasant Central campus that's located in the 100 block of West Franklin Street. Children can receive required immunizations, lead testing, dental screenings, and vision screenings all in one visit. Sports physicals for students entering grades 7 through 12, will also be available for $25 cash only. Community resource tables, giveaways, and language translation services will also be offered, and all families are welcome to attend. The goal is to give parents one convenient evening to complete their children's back-to-school health requirements before the busy school year begins. Immunizations and screenings are required for students entering kindergarten, 3rd, 7th, 9th, and 12th grades. For more information, you can visit healthyhenrycounty.org, the Healthy Henry County Facebook page, or call Henry County Public Health at 319-385-0779. And now for a look at our notices of death in the area. Teresa Lynn Scoville, age 62, of Libertyville, passed away Wednesday, July 29th. A graveside service will be held at 10 a.m. tomorrow morning at the Fell Cemetery in Libertyville. A celebration of life will follow from noon until 4 p.m. at the Walton Club in Fairfield tomorrow. Online condolences may be left at beanerfh.com for Teresa Scoville. Mark Wesley Kraft Sr., age 64, a resident of Fairfield, passed away Thursday, July 9th. A celebration of life for Mark will be held from 1 to 5 p.m. Saturday at the VFW in Fairfield. That's 121 East Broadway Avenue in Fairfield. The Beaner Funeral Home in Fairfield is assisting the family of Mark Kraft Sr. Jack Sexton, age 72, of Mount Pleasant, passed away Tuesday, August 4th. A funeral service for Jack will be held beginning at 10:30 in the morning on Monday at the Kimsey Funeral Home of Mount Pleasant. Burial will be in the Forest Home Cemetery. Visitation will be 1 hour prior to the funeral service, beginning at 9:30 on Monday morning. Online condolences may be directed to kimseyfh.com for Jack Sexton. Gladys L. Voorhees, age 74, of Fairfield and formerly of Lockridge, passed away Sunday, August 2nd. According to her wishes, cremation has been entrusted to the care of the Murphy Funeral Home of Mount Pleasant. A private family graveside service will be held at the Voorhees Cemetery. Online condolences may be sent to the family at murphyfuneralandmonuments.com for Gladys Voorhees. Dale L. Cox, age 82, of Swedesburg, passed away Tuesday, August 4th. Funeral services will be held on Monday at 10:30 in the morning at the Trenton Missionary Church. Burial will be in the Forest Home Cemetery in Mount Pleasant. The family will receive friends on Sunday from 3 to 5 p.m. at the Murphy Funeral Home in Mount Pleasant. Online condolences may be sent to the family at murphyfuneralandmonuments.com in memory of Dale Cox. Larry D. Moore, age 88, of Mount Pleasant, passed away Wednesday, August 5th. Funeral arrangements are pending at the Murphy Funeral Home of Mount Pleasant for Larry Moore. Harlan William Kraft, age 91, a resident of Brighton, passed away Tuesday, August 4th. Visitation for family and friends will be from 2 to 4 p.m. Sunday at the Beaner Funeral Home in Fairfield. Funeral services celebrating his life will be at 10:30 in the morning Monday at the Hope Lutheran Church in Brighton. Online condolences may be made to Harlan's family by viewing his obituary at BeanerFH.com. These are the arrangements for Harlan Kraft. That's a look at our Southeast Iowa information. For full stories, head to KILJ.com. I'm Allison Jacobs. Have a great day.
10: And turning now to our notices of death in the area. Sylvester A. Cruzy, 95, of Hillsboro, passed away Sunday, June 28th. A massive Christian burial will be held at 10:30 a.m. tomorrow morning at St. John the Baptist Catholic Church in Houghton. 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Martin Raymond Phillips, Marty Phillips, 70, of Mount Pleasant, passed away Wednesday, April 8th. A memorial service to celebrate Marty's life will be held at 11 a.m. on Thursday, July 2nd, at the Kimsey Funeral Home in Mount Pleasant. Marty's family will greet friends 1 hour prior to the memorial service tomorrow at the funeral home. Online condolences may be directed to kimseyfh.com for Marty Phillips. Karen Sue Prem Van Brocklin, 69, of Montrose, formerly of Danville, passed away Tuesday, June 30th. Funeral services for Karen will be held at 10 a.m. on Monday, July 6th, at Long Creek Church. Burial will immediately follow at Long Creek Cemetery. Visitation with the family present will be from 2 to 5 p.m. on Sunday, July 5th, at Elliott Chapel in New London. Online condolences may be left at ElliottFuneralChapel.com in memory of Karen Van Brocklin. Carol Sue Johnson, 66, of Dowds, passed away on June 19th. As were Carol's wishes, cremation has taken place. A visitation will be held from 10 to 11 a.m. on Friday, July 10th, at the Cranston Family Funeral Home in Fairfield, with a brief memorial service to follow. Burial will be held privately in the Evergreen Cemetery in Fairfield. Friends may leave online condolences at CranstonFamilyFuneralHome.com in memory of Carol Johnson. Terry K. Farrell, 69, of rural Keosauqua, passed away Wednesday, June 24th. A celebration of life will be held from 1 to 5 p.m. on Saturday, July 18th, at the Walton Club in Fairfield. The Beaner Funeral Home in Fairfield is assisting the family with arrangements. Online condolences may be directed to BeanerFH.com in memory of Terry Farrell. Brian Keith Moe, 66, of Burlington, passed away Wednesday, July 1st. Services are pending at Elliott Chapel, New London. Online condolences may be directed to ElliottFuneralChapel.com for Brian Moe. Georgia L. Sammons, 78, of Rome, passed away Tuesday, June 30th. Funeral arrangements are pending at the Murphy Funeral Home of Mount Pleasant. Online condolences may be left at MurphyFuneralAndMonuments.com in memory of Georgia Sammons. 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
11: Partly cloudy skies with fog in spots tonight with a low of 66. Southeasterly winds around 5 miles per hour. 86 tomorrow, a blend of clouds and sun with fog at times early. I'm meteorologist Paul Trombley. Right now, 75.

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Here's your KILJ forecast for Southeast Iowa. Partly cloudy, with fog in spots tonight with a low of 66. Winds out of the southeast around 5 miles per hour. A mix of clouds and sun again tomorrow. Daytime highs approaching 86. Slight chance of thunderstorms tomorrow night. Lows level off around 66. Mainly cloudy skies expected. Mainly clear Saturday with a high of 84. 87 chance for storms Sunday. I'm meteorologist Paul Trombley. Right now, 75.

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1: The vote counting is underway now that polls have closed in Tennessee's primaries. The main event is the Republican primary for governor, in which Senator Marsha Blackburn, Congressman John Rose, and State Representative Monty Fritz are running to replace the term-limited Republican Governor Bill Lee. NBC News is projecting Jerry Green will win the Democratic primary for governor. The Memphis City Councilwoman defeated Carnita Atwater and Kevin McCants. A Senate committee led by Kentucky Republican Rand Paul has voted to hold Dr. Anthony Fauci in contempt of Congress.
2: Despite Dr. Fauci invoking the Fifth Amendment 111 times, Senator Paul argues those protections don't apply because Fauci received a sweeping pardon from President Biden. Fauci's lawyers called the vote a partisan stunt, noting the federal pardon doesn't shield him from potential state-level charges. But the senator says what Fauci is being charged with now has nothing to do with what's covered under the pardon.
3: Well, there's going to be a legal question for judges, and there is some precedent going back to the Supreme Court saying that if you've been granted immunity, that you have to agree to testify. You can't get a pardon and then plead the Fifth, that they're inconsistent with each other.
2: The committee passed the resolution along party lines and plans to bypass the full Senate and send the criminal referral directly to the Justice Department for potential prosecution. I'm John Shannon.
1: A Spokane, Washington man suspected of starting one of the major wildfires scorching that region was in court again today. A bail bond for Aaron Farinacci was set at $2 million. Farinacci was arrested by a SWAT team last weekend after a witness said he saw him acting suspiciously near where the Old Trails fire started Saturday. Court documents show the suspect told prosecutors he'd started 25 other fires in the region since last July. Officials, meantime, report some containments been made in those three wildfires, about 13% containment on all three fires. They're making steady progress, helped by cooler weather. I'm Scott Carr. In Broward County, Florida, the sheriff there has a back-to-school warning for kids and parents. Don't make any kind of a threat to a student or a school because he says it won't be taken as a joke or a prank.
4: All these things will result in our threat management division and our investigative staff doing a comprehensive follow-up and ultimately leading to criminal charges.
1: Sheriff Gregory Tony says making any written or electronic threats to kill or injure someone is immediately a felony. The goal, he says, is simply to create a safe learning environment.
4: For those who see something, say something, not just about immediate threats, but even those prank threats. Let us know so that we can get ahead of them.
1: He says every threat will be investigated. School starts on Monday in Broward County and a week from today in Miami-Dade. Recent actions taken by AI programs to hack into remote systems and deliberately mislead programmers about their actions has got some lawmakers concerned. Congressman from California's L.A. area, Ted Lieu, now pushing for the passage of a bill called the AI Kill Switch Bill.
5: It would require AI companies to maintain the ability to shut down, throttle, or suspend their models. Lieu recently introduced the bill along with Republican Congressman Nathaniel Moran of Texas. Lieu tells CNBC the bill needs to be passed this year after recent rogue agent attacks. Anthropic, Meta, and OpenAI have now all reported incidents of their AI models hacking other companies during cybersecurity testing. He says these incidents have added urgency to getting the bill passed. I'm Daniel Martindale.
1: Marvel Studios has been planning a reboot of the X-Men series. Now a major character's been cast. Reports say Kit Connor's in talks to play Scott Summers, a.k.a. Cyclops, in a movie that's expected to be released in 2028. This after Samara Weaving's reportedly been cast as Emma Frost. The movie Spider-Man Brand New Day revealed that Jean Grey will be played by Sadie Sink. I'm Scott Carr.
6: Here's your KILJ forecast for Southeast Iowa. Partly cloudy skies with fog tonight with a low of 66. Southeast winds around 5 miles per hour. Partly cloudy skies with fog early tomorrow. High temperatures reach up to 86. Mainly cloudy skies expected tomorrow night. Slight chance for storms. Lows level off around 66. Highs around 84 Saturday under mainly sunny skies. 87 Sunday. Chance of thunderstorms. I'm meteorologist Paul Trombley. Currently, it's 75 degrees.

0: here we go again. Yes, we've been brokenhearted, but the good news is it is time for the West Point Sweet Corn Festival, August 13th through the 16th. 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Then Sunday, enjoy the Sweet Corn Festival parade at noon, followed by goat yoga. 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

I see the crystal raindrops fall, and the beauty of it all is when the sun comes shining through.

Lows level off around 66 with fog and spots tonight under partly cloudy skies. Winds out of the southeast around 5 miles per hour. Partly cloudy skies with fog at times early tomorrow. High of 86. I'm meteorologist Paul Frombly. Currently 75.

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2: Partly cloudy skies with fog in spots tonight with a low of 66. Southeasterly winds around 5 miles per hour. 86 tomorrow, a blend of clouds and sun with fog at times early. I'm meteorologist Paul Trombley. Right now, 75.

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1: Longtime Tennessee Senator Marsha Blackburn is projected to win Thursday's Republican primary contest in the race to become Tennessee's next governor. NBC News projects Blackburn will beat out Congressman John Rose and State Representative Monty Fritz, who'd hoped to run to replace the term-limited Republican Governor Bill Lee. President Trump has been an ally of both Blackburn and Rose. He didn't endorse a candidate in the race. Republican Senator from Tennessee Bill Hagerty is running unopposed. Five Democrats, though, are running to challenge him in the midterms. President Trump has signed new executive orders aiming to restrict birthright citizenship and ban what he calls birth tourism. Speaking from the Oval Office Thursday, Trump said the 14th Amendment to the Constitution applies to children of slaves and therefore isn't relevant to his order, which restricts birthright citizenship involving children of foreign diplomatic staff, children of people classified as alien enemies, and children born in U.S. territories. A lawmaker in New Jersey is claiming a third death has occurred at Newark's Delaney Hall ICE detention facility, which, as we hear from Liz Warner, was already a source of concern.
2: Democratic Congressman Rob Menendez says this detainee died after he sustained a seizure at his intake 2 weeks ago, with DHS insisting the man did not die at Delaney Hall. Menendez discovered the death while he was visiting the facility unannounced following the death of another detainee, Edwin Giovanni Lopez Cornejo, last weekend. The congressman noted that Delaney Hall's silence was due to a recent rule change, adding because this detainee was immediately transferred to a hospital at the time of the seizure, he hadn't died on facility grounds, and therefore ICE was not required to report it.
1: A Spokane, Washington man who'd been suspected of starting one of the major wildfires that's been scorching that region was in court again today. Bond was set for Aaron Farinacci in the amount of $2 million. Those fires are now about 13% contained. They've led to more than 60,000 evacuations. I'm Scott Carr. In New York City, there's still no official word on what caused a deadly explosion inside an apartment building in the Bronx Wednesday that triggered a massive fire, leading to one death and injured several people. Sarah Lee Kessler is there.
3: It was a boom, a big sounding boom.
4: It sounded like a world was coming to an end. It's like a bomb.
5: It happened at lunchtime Wednesday at a five-story apartment building on East 209th Street in Norwood. The FDNY says the explosion began in a second-floor apartment, igniting flames that spread to the upper floors.
6: It blew out window frames. It blew some of them across the street. Some of the apartment doors had been blown off the hinges as well.
5: One person was killed, at least 14 others injured, including six firefighters. Two of those injuries said to be life-threatening. I'm Sarah Lee Kessler.
1: The fast ramping up of data centers nationwide has many residents and lawmakers concerned. In California's Silicon Valley, Democratic Congressman Ro Khanna is now planning to introduce a data center bill of rights.
7: It would establish a set of authorities for local communities to reject the construction of data centers. It comes amid nationwide concerns about data centers and their impacts, like higher utility rates. Khanna says the bill would give local communities the right to say no to data centers that power AI. It would allow communities to bar data centers from being built within 2,500 feet of homes, schools, childcare facilities, hospitals, or nursing homes. I'm Daniel Martindale.
1: New research out of Louisiana State University indicates that space is not as empty as it looks. And one scientist there is helping to prove it. Published Wednesday in Nature, the research features LSU astrophysicist Michelle Negro, who supported X-ray polarization analysis of a dead star. The team now suspects that the star's immense magnetic field is acting like a giant pair of polarized sunglasses, altering empty space and changing the way that light travels through it. Researchers say the finding may confirm a 90-year-old quantum physics theory, indicating the cosmos is far more dynamic than scientists ever knew. I'm Scott Carr.
0: From your Southeast Iowa Information Center, I'm Allison Jacobs. The Wayland Police Department is investigating a burglary reported at a storage facility in the city. According to Police Chief Douglas McIntyre, officers took a report on Friday, July 31st, of a burglary at the Red Door storage units. The investigation found that locks were missing from two or more storage units. While investigators could not immediately determine whether all of the affected units had been secured before the incident, one renter reported that their unit had been locked and that items were missing. The investigation remains ongoing as officers continue taking reports from the victim and documenting the missing property. Anyone with information about the burglary is encouraged to contact the Wayland Police Department. Washington police arrested a Columbus Junction woman Tuesday afternoon in connection with a shoplifting investigation at Walmart. According to the Washington County Communications call log, officers responded to the Walmart at 1003 West Madison Street shortly after 2:30 in the afternoon on a report related to an earlier incident. Alexis Faye Shepard, age 30, of Columbus Junction, was arrested and charged with third-degree theft. Later in the day, while Shepard was being held at the Washington County Jail, officers also served her with a Washington County warrant charging her with third-degree burglary. The warrant carries a $5,000 cash-only bond. As always, criminal charges are merely accusations, and all defendants are presumed innocent until proven guilty in a court of law. The former administrator of a now-closed Lee County nursing home has been sanctioned by the Iowa Board of Nursing Home Administrators. Janelle Case served as administrator of Aspire of Donelson until January of 2024. State inspections conducted after multiple complaints identified concerns involving staffing, medication errors, infection control, employee training, and resident care. Under a settlement agreement, Case admitted no wrongdoing but agreed to complete additional training in quality assurance and leadership. Her nursing home administrator's license will remain on probation for 1 year. During that time, Case must work under the supervision of another licensed administrator who will provide quarterly reports to the state board. Aspire of Donelson was cited for additional violations later in 2024 after a fire forced residents to evacuate. The facility's license was revoked and the nursing home subsequently closed. Case is currently the administrator of Bloomfield Care Center in Davis County. Iowa Health and Human Services has confirmed the state's first human case of West Nile virus this year. The infection was identified in an eastern Iowa adult between 18 and 40 years of age and confirmed through testing at the state laboratory. West Nile virus is primarily spread through the bite of an infected mosquito. Mosquito testing has also detected the virus in Iowa this season, confirming a risk of infection. Iowa HHS recommends using an insect repellent containing DEET, picaridin, oil of lemon eucalyptus, or another approved active ingredient. When using sunscreen, apply the sunscreen first and insect repellent second. Oil of lemon eucalyptus should not be used on children younger than 3, while DEET should not be used on infants younger than 2 months. Additional precautions include wearing long sleeves and pants when practical, repairing damaged window and door screens, and regularly emptying standing water from buckets, tires, pet dishes, and other containers. Many people infected with West Nile virus experience no symptoms. Others may develop a fever, headache, or body aches. Anyone experiencing a severe headache, disorientation, or sudden muscle weakness should seek immediate medical attention. Iowa recorded 57 human cases and 3 deaths from West Nile virus in 2025. Iowa drivers are paying a little more at the pump this week. According to AAA, the average price for a gallon of regular unleaded gasoline in Iowa has increased 4 cents over the past week to $3.79 per gallon. That's 82 cents higher than this time last year. The national average slipped by a penny this week to $4.08 per gallon. Diesel prices saw a larger jump, rising 14 cents to a statewide average of $5.11 per gallon. Despite the increase, Iowa's diesel price remains 25 cents below the national average of $5.36. A year ago, diesel averaged $3.58 per gallon across the state. While fuel prices increased, crude oil moved in the opposite direction. West Texas Intermediate crude fell $9.37 this week to $75.61 per barrel. Brent crude dropped $11.01 to $79.52 per barrel. Natural gas prices also declined, falling 4 cents to $2.69 per million British thermal units at the Henry Hub reporting site. AAA reminds drivers that tips for improving fuel economy and saving energy are available through the U.S. Department of Energy. Access Energy Cooperative welcomed members to its 2026 annual meeting Tuesday evening at McMillan Park in Mount Pleasant, where cooperative leaders highlighted the organization's commitment to providing safe, reliable, and efficient electric service. During the business meeting, members heard reports from cooperative leadership, along with presentations from representatives of the National Rural Electric Cooperative Association and Northeast Missouri Electric Power Cooperative, Access Energy's wholesale power supplier. Members also elected three directors to new three-year terms on the cooperative's board. David Hollingsworth was elected to represent District 1. Mitch Yaley was elected in District 2. And Michael Holtkamp was elected in District 3. One of the meeting's highlights was the distribution of more than $1 million in member dividends. Access Energy announced $1,087,407 in dividend checks were available for members attending the meeting, with remaining checks scheduled to be mailed later this month. Following the meeting, the board reorganized its leadership, electing David Hollingsworth as president, Michael Holtkamp as vice president, Virgil Simmons as secretary, and William Benjamin as treasurer. Henry County Public Health is helping families get ready for the new school year with a back-to-school health fair this coming Tuesday, August 11th. The event will run from 4 until 7 p.m. at the Mount Pleasant Central campus that's located in the 100 block of West Franklin Street. Children can receive required immunizations, lead testing, dental screenings, and vision screenings all in one visit. Sports physicals for students entering grades 7 through 12, will also be available for $25 cash only. Community resource tables, giveaways, and language translation services will also be offered, and all families are welcome to attend. The goal is to give parents one convenient evening to complete their children's back-to-school health requirements before the busy school year begins. Immunizations and screenings are required for students entering kindergarten, 3rd, 7th, 9th, and 12th grades. For more information, you can visit healthyhenrycounty.org, the Healthy Henry County Facebook page, or call Henry County Public Health at 319-385-0779. And now for a look at our notices of death in the area. Teresa Lynn Scoville, age 62, of Libertyville, passed away Wednesday, July 29th. A graveside service will be held at 10 a.m. tomorrow morning at the Fell Cemetery in Libertyville. A celebration of life will follow from noon until 4 p.m. at the Walton Club in Fairfield tomorrow. Online condolences may be left at beanerfh.com for Teresa Scoville. Mark Wesley Kraft Sr., age 64, a resident of Fairfield, passed away Thursday, July 9th. A celebration of life for Mark will be held from 1 to 5 p.m. Saturday at the VFW in Fairfield. That's 121 East Broadway Avenue in Fairfield. The Beaner Funeral Home in Fairfield is assisting the family of Mark Kraft Sr. Jack Sexton, age 72, of Mount Pleasant, passed away Tuesday, August 4th. A funeral service for Jack will be held beginning at 10:30 in the morning on Monday at the Kimsey Funeral Home of Mount Pleasant. Burial will be in the Forest Home Cemetery. Visitation will be 1 hour prior to the funeral service, beginning at 9:30 on Monday morning. Online condolences may be directed to kimseyfh.com for Jack Sexton. Gladys L. Voorhees, age 74, of Fairfield and formerly of Lockridge, passed away Sunday, August 2nd. According to her wishes, cremation has been entrusted to the care of the Murphy Funeral Home of Mount Pleasant. A private family graveside service will be held at the Voorhees Cemetery. Online condolences may be sent to the family at murphyfuneralandmonuments.com for Gladys Voorhees. Dale L. Cox, age 82, of Swedesburg, passed away Tuesday, August 4th. Funeral services will be held on Monday at 10:30 in the morning at the Trenton Missionary Church. Burial will be in the Forest Home Cemetery in Mount Pleasant. The family will receive friends on Sunday from 3 to 5 p.m. at the Murphy Funeral Home in Mount Pleasant. Online condolences may be sent to the family at murphyfuneralandmonuments.com in memory of Dale Cox. Larry D. Moore, age 88, of Mount Pleasant, passed away Wednesday, August 5th. Funeral arrangements are pending at the Murphy Funeral Home of Mount Pleasant for Larry Moore. Harlan William Kraft, age 91, a resident of Brighton, passed away Tuesday, August 4th. Visitation for family and friends will be from 2 to 4 p.m. Sunday at the Beener Funeral Home in Fairfield. Funeral services celebrating his life will be at 10:30 in the morning Monday at the Hope Lutheran Church in Brighton. Online condolences may be made to Harlan's family by viewing his obituary at beenerfh.com. These are the arrangements for Harlan Kraft. That's a look at our Southeast Iowa information. For full stories, head to KILJ.com. I'm Allison Jacobs. Have a great day.
8: Here's your KILJ forecast for Southeast Iowa. Partly cloudy, with fog in spots tonight with a low of 66. Winds out of the southeast around 5 miles per hour. A mix of clouds and sun again tomorrow. Daytime highs approaching 86. Slight chance of thunderstorms tomorrow night. Lows level off around 66. Mainly cloudy skies expected. Mainly clear Saturday with a high of 84. 87 chance for storms Sunday. I'm meteorologist Paul Trombley. Right now, 75.

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Here's your KILJ forecast for Southeast Iowa. Partly cloudy skies with fog tonight with a low of 66. Southeast winds around 5 miles per hour. Partly cloudy skies with fog early tomorrow. High temperatures reach up to 86. Mainly cloudy skies expected tomorrow night. Slight chance for storms. Lows level off around 66. Highs around 84 Saturday under mainly sunny skies. 87 Sunday. Chance of thunderstorms. I'm meteorologist Paul Trombley. Currently, it's 75 degrees.

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2: Lows level off around 66, with fog and spots tonight under partly cloudy skies. Winds out of the southeast around 5 miles per hour. Partly cloudy skies, with fog at times early tomorrow. High of 86. I'm meteorologist Paul Frombly. Currently 75.

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1: Longtime Tennessee Senator Marsha Blackburn is projected to win Thursday's Republican primary contest in the race to become Tennessee's next governor. NBC News projects Blackburn will beat out Congressman John Rose and State Representative Monty Fritz, who'd hoped to run to replace the term-limited Republican Governor Bill Lee. NBC News also projects U.S. Representative Andy Ogles will lose his Republican primary. Ogles had been backed by President Trump. The incumbent congressman fell to former state official Charlie Hatcher. Also, Jerry Green's projected to win Tennessee's Democratic primary for governor. President Trump has signed new executive orders to restrict birthright citizenship and ban what he calls birth tourism. The order restricts birthright citizenship involving children of foreign diplomatic staff, children of people classified as alien enemies, and children born in U.S. territories.
2: Wealthy people are building businesses around birthright citizenship. That's not the way it's supposed to work. It's a disgrace. They're buying their way in, and we're not going to let it happen.
1: Another order bans citizenship to children born of mothers who enter the U.S. for the purpose of having a child here.
2: We had a very unfortunate decision in the Supreme Court concerning birthright. It was close, but a very, very unfortunate decision. So we're making adjustments because it's very unfair.
1: Both orders will no doubt be challenged after the Supreme Court already had struck down Trump's attempt to end automatic birthright citizenship to children of non-citizens. A man suspected of starting one of the major wildfires scorching the Spokane, Washington region was in court again today. At an arraignment, bond was set for Aaron Farinacci at $2 million. He'd been arrested by a SWAT team after a witness said he was acting suspiciously near where the Old Trails fire started last Saturday. Meantime, officials report some containment, about 15%, has finally been made in battling those three wildfires. I'm Scott Carr. An attorney for the family of Nolan Wells, the 18-year-old who disappeared from Mississippi's Horn Island during a party on the July 4th weekend, is saying a complaint filed against Wells' mother was just an attempt to silence her. Civil rights attorney Ben Crump says the now-closed anonymous complaint with the Mississippi Board of Nursing against Christine Wells was meant to intimidate her, while she continues seeking answers about her son's death. His body was found 2 days after he was reported missing. The CDC is now tracking more than 350 cases of salmonella across at least 27 states. 200 of those cases are in Colorado and Minnesota.
3: The CDC now tracking close to 350 cases of salmonella, including three dozen hospitalizations.
1: NBC's Maggie Vespa reports investigators are learning more as they investigate.
3: The CDC tying cases to jalapenos grown in Sinaloa, Mexico, and distributed by California-based Coast Citrus Distributors. Food safety experts say finding a root cause will take time.
1: The restaurant chain Qdoba is now saying it's proactively removing jalapenos from its menus. In New York City, there's a series of new lawsuits filed in connection with last summer's deadly Legionnaires outbreak.
4: This woman lost her young husband, Bruce Scott, to Legionnaires.
5: It's very hard. I'm a single mother now.
4: She's one of a number of people represented by high-profile attorney Benjamin Crump in wrongful death lawsuits.
6: These entities all had a responsibility to ensure that the cooling towers and water systems did not harbor Legionella bacteria.
4: The lawsuits name the city, health and hospitals, and maintenance contractors as defendants. In New York, I'm Scott Pringle.
1: Forecasters say a very wet winter's in store for California as the El Nino effect grows stronger. They say there's a better than 90% chance of above-average rain from December to February. They say the coast of California could get between 40 and 70% more rain than normal. I'm Scott Carr.
7: Partly cloudy skies with fog in spots tonight with a low of 66. Southeasterly winds around 5 miles per hour. 86 tomorrow, a blend of clouds and sun with fog at times early. I'm meteorologist Paul Trombley. Right now, 75.

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KILJ, Mount Pleasant, Iowa.

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Here's your KILJ forecast for Southeast Iowa. Partly cloudy, with fog in spots tonight with a low of 66. Winds out of the southeast around 5 miles per hour. A mix of clouds and sun again tomorrow. Daytime highs approaching 86. Slight chance of thunderstorms tomorrow night. Lows level off around 66. Mainly cloudy skies expected. Mainly clear Saturday with a high of 84. 87 chance for storms Sunday. I'm meteorologist Paul Trombley. Right now, 75.

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4: Here's your KILJ forecast for Southeast Iowa. Partly cloudy skies with fog tonight with a low of 66. Southeast winds around 5 miles per hour. Partly cloudy skies with fog early tomorrow. High temperatures reach up to 86. Mainly cloudy skies expected tomorrow night. Slight chance for storms. Lows level off around 66. Highs around 84 Saturday under mainly sunny skies. 87 Sunday. Chance of thunderstorms. I'm meteorologist Paul Trombley. Currently, it's 75 degrees. No.

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1: NBC News projects Senator Marsha Blackburn will win the Republican primary for Tennessee governor. Scott Carr has the latest.
2: The longtime Tennessee lawmaker is projected to beat out Congressman John Rose and State Representative Monty Fritz. All were running to replace term-limited Republican Governor Bill Lee. President Trump has been an ally of Blackburn, but has also backed Rose in the past and did not endorse a candidate in that Republican contest. Meantime, Memphis City Councilwoman Jerry Green is projected to win the Democratic primary for governor, beating out Carnita Atwater and Kevin McCants. I'm Scott Carr.
1: A lawsuit's been filed challenging a Justice Department memo that critics say grants broad immunity to President Trump, his adult children, and their businesses from federal investigations. The lawsuit argues the policy improperly blocks the IRS from continuing audits of the president's tax returns and could shield the family from other government reviews as well. The legal challenge claims the memo violates federal law requiring annual presidential tax audits and undermines longstanding protections designed to keep tax enforcement independent. Kentucky Senator Mitch McConnell's been discharged from the rehab center where he's been recovering following a fall in June. Chris Caraggio has that story.
3: In a statement released by his office Thursday, he said, quote, "Elaine and I are grateful for the many well wishes and support from friends, colleagues, and Kentuckians, and for the attentive care I've received from excellent doctors, nurses, therapists, and hospital staff." He added that he'll continue to engage with his staff and colleagues on important Senate business while recovering from home. Kentucky Governor Andy Beshear previously called for McConnell to disclose details about his health status or resign from office. I'm Chris Caraggio.
1: A major character has been cast in Marvel Studios' X-Men reboot. Reports say Kit Connors in talks to play Scott Summers, a.k.a. Cyclops, in the film that's expected to come out in 2028. I'm Tammy Trujillo. Americans need to earn about $110,000 to comfortably afford a typical home for sale in the U.S., Michael Kastner reports.
4: That's according to a new Redfin report that looked at the annual income a household would need to purchase a medium price home in June 2026. The necessary $110,000 income is just 0.5% lower than last year's record high amount. While Redfin estimates the median U.S. household earned nearly $88,000 in June, up 4% from a year ago. I'm Michael Kastner.
1: Millions of people across the Northeast and Ohio Valley are under a multi-day flood threat. A level 1 out of 4 risk of flash flooding covers major cities like Cleveland, Buffalo, New York, and Pittsburgh. Washington, D.C., and New York City are also included in the risk area. The Fox Forecast Center says rainfall totals of up to an inch are expected through the weekend. A woman hit by a flying baseball bat at a Yankees game back in June is now suing the team for $10 million. Details from Jonathan O'Halloran.
5: Stephanie Duluck was sitting behind home plate back on June 2nd as the Yankees took on the Guardians in the Bronx. After a Guardians player lost control of his bat, it went flying into the stands, striking Duluck in the head. She says she's now suffering from a traumatic brain injury and has been unable to return to work. Her lawsuit alleges that the netting behind home plate in her section was lower than in the surrounding sections and would have otherwise stopped the bat from entering the crowd. The Yankees have yet to respond to the lawsuit. In New York, I'm Jonathan O'Halloran.
1: The NASCAR Cup Series regular season is winding down. The field squares off in the Iowa Corn 350 from Iowa Speedway on Sunday. Denny Hamlin, Tyler Reddick, Ryan Blaney, and Ty Gibbs already clinched postseason spots as they sit 1 through 4 in the standings. A total of 16 drivers will make the chase, which kicks off in just 4 more races. I'm Tammy Trujillo.
6: Partly cloudy with fog overnight with a low of 66. Southeast winds around 5 miles per hour. Highs level off around 86. Friday, a blend of clouds and sun with fog at times early. I'm meteorologist Paul Trombley. Right now, 70.

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partly cloudy with fog overnight with a low of 66. Southeast winds around 5 miles per hour. Sunshine mixed with clouds at times with fog in spots early Friday. Highs level off around 86. I'm meteorologist Paul Trombley. Right now, it's 70 degrees.

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3: Here's your KILJ forecast for Southeast Iowa. Partly cloudy with fog overnight with lows around 66. Southeast winds around 5 miles per hour. High of 86 with fog early Friday. Slight chance for storms Friday night. Lows level off around 66. Mainly cloudy skies expected. Sunshine mixed with clouds at times. Saturday with daytime highs approaching 84. 87, chance of thunderstorms. Sunday. I'm meteorologist Paul Trombley. Right now, it's 70 degrees.

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1: NBC News projects Senator Marsha Blackburn will win the Republican primary for Tennessee governor. Scott Carr with the latest.
2: The longtime Tennessee lawmaker is projected to beat out Congressman John Rose and State Representative Monty Fritz. All were running to replace term-limited Republican Governor Bill Lee. President Trump has been an ally of Blackburn, but has also backed Rose in the past and did not endorse a candidate in that Republican contest. Meantime, Memphis City Councilwoman Jerry Green is projected to win the Democratic primary for governor, beating out Carnita Atwater and Kevin McCants. I'm Scott Carr.
1: A Senate committee has voted to hold Dr. Anthony Fauci in contempt of Congress. Kentucky Republican Rand Paul says what Fauci is being charged with now has nothing to do with what's covered under a pardon.
3: Well, there's going to be a legal question for judges, and there is some precedent going back to the Supreme Court saying that if you've been granted immunity, that you have to agree to testify. You can't get a pardon and then plead the Fifth, that they're inconsistent with each other.
1: The vote by the Senate Homeland Security and Governmental Affairs Committee comes after the former White House Health Advisor invoked the Fifth Amendment more than 100 times in a hearing last week about the COVID-19 pandemic. The Department of Justice can now move to consider charging Fauci with a crime. Fauci refused to answer questions, saying he thinks committee chair and Republican Senator Rand Paul wants to see him behind bars and is obsessed with him. Paul accuses Fauci of covering up COVID's origins and of unnecessarily closing schools. Iran says the U.S. is ready to return to commitments, but still denies talks have been taking place in Washington. The country's deputy foreign minister made the comments without explanation, possibly referring to the interim agreement reached in June before a ceasefire fell apart. Under that deal, the U.S. had promised to lift its naval blockade of Iranian ports, while maritime traffic would have free transit of the Strait of Hormuz. The Eagles say they're extending their residency at the Sphere in Las Vegas. In a post on Instagram, the band said four additional shows, January 15th, 16th, 22nd, and 23rd, have been added due to overwhelming demand. I'm Tammy Trujillo. A federal judge has temporarily paused a deadline requiring President Trump to turn over financial documents to the BBC concerning his business empire. Matt Mattinson reports.
4: The documents were requested as part of Trump's defamation lawsuit against the network over its editing of his January 6th speech in a documentary released ahead of the 2024 election. Judge Roy Altman granted Trump's request to delay the release while his legal team seeks to revise the lawsuit. Trump's lawyers argue the changes would remove the need for the BBC to access the confidential financial records, while the BBC continues to deny the documentary was defamatory. I'm Matt Mattinson.
1: There's a new outbreak the CDC is tracking. 23 states are reporting cases of a fungal infection that has drug-resistant strains. Candida auris is a drug-resistant type of yeast that causes bloodstream wound and ear infections. Symptoms include chills, extreme tiredness, fever, low blood pressure, low temperature, and high heart rate. The CDC reports Iowa with 31 cases so far this year, while Michigan has more than 500 and Texas more than 700. The 120-yard sale, also known as the world's largest yard sale, is underway across multiple states. That story from Mark Mayfield.
5: The event begins in Michigan and runs 690 miles through Ohio, Kentucky, Tennessee, and Georgia before ending in Alabama. The event gives the public the chance to stay off of busy highways and instead enjoy scenic routes through small towns and rural communities. It runs through Sunday. I'm Mark Mayfield.
1: The Powerball jackpot is up to $856 million after nobody won the grand prize in Wednesday night's drawing. The next chance to strike it rich comes on Saturday, with a cash value option on that massive jackpot coming out to at least $372 million. And the NFL preseason kicked off tonight with the annual Pro Football Hall of Fame game in Canton, Ohio. The Carolina Panthers defeated the Arizona Cardinals 33-30. I'm Tammy Trujillo.
6: Here's your updated forecast brought to you by Quickstar, supporting local weather and communities across the state. Partly cloudy skies with fog in spots overnight with lows around 65. Winds out of the south around 5 miles per hour. Sunshine mixed with clouds with fog at times early Friday. High temperatures reach up to 85. Slight chance of thunderstorms Friday night. Lows level off around 66. Partly cloudy skies. I'm meteorologist Paul Trombley. Currently 70.

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Partly cloudy, fog in spots, overnight with a low of 65. Winds out of the south, around 5 miles per hour. Highs around 85, with fog in spots early Friday, a blend of clouds and sun. I'm meteorologist Paul Tremblay. Currently 70.

just won't stall. 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

all of a sudden, in a wink of an eye, a Cadillac sedan passed us by and said, "Boys, it's a mark for me." By then, the taillight was all you could see. Now the fellas ribbed me for being behind, so I thought I'd make the Lincoln unwind. Took my foot off the gas, and man alive, I shoved it on down into overdrive. Wound it up to 110, my speedometer said that I hit top end. My foot was blue, like lead to the floor. That's all there is, and there ain't no more. Now the boys all thought lost my sense, and telephone poles looked like a picket fence. They said, "Slow down, I see spots. The lines on the road just look like dots." 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My fenders was clicking the guardrail post. The guy beside me was white as a ghost.

0: Back when I started getting on that Cadillac, knew I could catch him, I thought I could pass. Don't you know by then we'd be low on gas. 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Feel the tension, man, what a ride. 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And that cat, he pulled over and let us by. 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
2: Partly cloudy. With fog in spots, overnight, with a low of 65. Winds out of the south, around 5 miles per hour. Daytime highs approaching 85. With fog in spots, early Friday, sunshine mixed with clouds at times. I'm meteorologist Paul Trombley. Right now, it's 70 degrees.

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1: NBC News projects that Senator Marsha Blackburn will win the Republican primary for governor of Tennessee. That story from Scott Carr.
2: The longtime Tennessee lawmaker is projected to beat out Congressman John Rose and State Representative Monty Fritz. All were running to replace term-limited Republican Governor Bill Lee. President Trump has been an ally of Blackburn, but has also backed Rose in the past and did not endorse a candidate in that Republican contest. Meantime, Memphis City Councilwoman Jerry Green is projected to win the Democratic primary for governor. I'm Scott Carr.
1: President Trump signing new executive orders to restrict birthright citizenship and ban birth tourism. Mark Mayfield reports.
3: Speaking from the Oval Office on Thursday, Trump said the 14th Amendment applies to children of slaves. And that notion is long outdated.
4: Wealthy people are building businesses around birthright citizenship. That's not the way it was supposed to work. It's a disgrace. They're buying their way in, and we're not going to let it happen.
3: The order restricts birthright citizenship involving children of foreign diplomatic staff, children of people classified as alien enemies, and children born in U.S. territories. The other order bans citizenship to children born of mothers who entered the U.S. for the sole purpose of having a child here. Both orders will no doubt be challenged after the Supreme Court already struck down Trump's attempt to end automatic birthright citizenship to children of non-citizens. I'm Mark Mayfield.
1: A man suspected of starting one of the major wildfires currently scorching Spokane, Washington, was in court Thursday. During the arraignment, bond for Aaron Farinacci was set at $2 million. He was arrested by a SWAT team earlier in the week after a witness saw him acting suspiciously near where the Old Trails fire started on Saturday. According to court documents, he allegedly told prosecutors he'd started 25 other fires in the region since last July. There's a new outbreak the CDC is tracking. 23 states are now reporting cases of a fungal infection that has drug-resistant strains. Candida auris is a drug-resistant type of yeast that causes bloodstream, wound, and ear infections. I'm Tammy Trujillo. Americans need to earn about $110,000 to comfortably afford a typical home for sale in the United States. Michael Kastner reports.
5: That's according to a new Redfin report that looked at the annual income a household would need to purchase a median price home in June 2026. The necessary $110,000 income is just 0.5% lower than last year's record high amount. While Redfin estimates the median U.S. household earned nearly $88,000 in June, up 4% from a year ago. I'm Michael Kastner.
1: President Trump is taking part in a mining industry roundtable with top mining leaders later today. The White House says the meeting's part of a broader strategy to increase domestic mining, reduce dependence on foreign supplies, and support industries that rely on essential minerals. A woman hit by a flying baseball bat at a Yankees game back in June is now suing the team for $10 million. Jonathan O'Halloran has that story.
6: Stephanie Duluck was sitting behind home plate back on June 2nd as the Yankees took on the Guardians in the Bronx. After a Guardians player lost control of his bat, it went flying into the stands, striking Duluck in the head. She says she's now suffering from a traumatic brain injury and has been unable to return to work. Her lawsuit alleges that the netting behind home plate in her section was lower than in the surrounding sections and would have otherwise stopped the bat from entering the crowd. The Yankees have yet to respond to the lawsuit. In New York, I'm Jonathan O'Halloran.
1: Researchers have used artificial intelligence to create a functioning synthetic virus, a first for scientists using AI. The Stanford-led team is hoping the technology could lead to medical benefits, like using AI-created viruses to kill E. coli and fight drug-resistant bacteria. Critics, though, are concerned it could open the way to creating viruses that are difficult to stop or even new biological weapons. I'm Tammy Trujillo.
7: 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Lows level off around 65, fog in spots, overnight under partly cloudy skies, winds out of the south around 5 miles per hour. Daytime highs approaching 85, Friday sunshine, mixed with clouds with fog at times early. Slight chance of thunderstorms Friday night, lows dip down to about 66, partly cloudy skies. I'm meteorologist Paul Frombly. Currently, it's 68 degrees.

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Partly cloudy skies, with fog in spots overnight, with lows around 65. Winds out of the south, around 5 miles per hour. Sunshine, mixed with clouds, with fog at times early. Friday, high temperatures reach up to 85. Slight chance of thunderstorms. Friday night, lows level off around 66. Partly cloudy skies. I'm meteorologist Paul Trombley. Currently, 68.

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6: Partly cloudy, fog in spots, overnight with a low of 65. Winds out of the south, around 5 miles per hour. Highs around 85, with fog in spots early Friday, a blend of clouds and sun. I'm meteorologist Paul Trombley. Right now, 68.

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1: NBC News projects Senator Marsha Blackburn will win the Republican primary for Tennessee governor. In a speech following her victory, she outlined her priorities for Tennessee.
2: We need safe communities. You want to make certain we support law enforcement, that we're cracking down on crime, that we're treating criminals like criminals, and law enforcement like the heroes that they are.
1: She defeats Congressman John Rose and State Representative Monty Fritz. All were running to replace term-limited Republican Governor Bill Lee. Meanwhile, Jerry Green is projected to win the Democratic primary for governor. President Trump is signing new executive orders to restrict birthright citizenship and ban birth tourism. A story from Mark Mayfield.
3: Speaking from the Oval Office on Thursday, Trump said the 14th Amendment applies to children of slaves. That notion is long outdated.
4: Wealthy people are building businesses around birthright citizenship. That's not the way it's supposed to work. It's a disgrace. They're buying their way in, and we're not going to let it happen.
3: The order restricts birthright citizenship involved.

0: and children of foreign diplomatic staff, children of people classified as alien enemies, and children born in U.S. territories. The other order bans citizenship to children born of mothers who entered the U.S. for the sole purpose of having a child here. Both orders will no doubt be challenged after the Supreme Court already struck down Trump's attempt to end automatic birthright citizenship to children of non-citizens. I'm Mark Mayfield.
1: Meta's being ordered to pay a hefty fine for contributing to a mental health crisis among children. A judge in New Mexico ordered the owner of Facebook and Instagram to pay $567 million into a child mental health fund set up to address harm caused by social media. Lawyers for Meta say the company disagrees with the ruling and plans to appeal. Jalapenos from San Diego, California-based Coast Citrus Distributors have been linked to a potential salmonella outbreak at Chipotle and Kadobu restaurants. The jalapenos were sourced from Sinaloa, Mexico. 36 people across the country have been hospitalized since the outbreak started last month. I'm Tammy Trujillo. Kentucky Senator Mitch McConnell's been discharged from the rehab center where he'd been recovering after a fall in June. Chris Caraggio reports.
2: In a statement released by his office Thursday, he said, quote, Elaine and I are grateful for the many well wishes and support from friends, colleagues, and Kentuckians, and for the attentive care I've received from excellent doctors, nurses, therapists, and hospital staff. He added that he'll continue to engage with his staff and colleagues on important Senate business while recovering from home. Kentucky Governor Andy Beshear previously called for McConnell to disclose details about his health status or resign from office. I'm Chris Caraggio.
1: Democratic Congressman Ted Lieu of California is arguing in favor of his AI kill switch bill. It would require AI companies to maintain the ability to shut down, throttle, or suspend their models. Lieu recently introduced that bill along with Republican Congressman Nathan Moran of Texas. Lieu tells CNBC the bill needs to be passed this year after recent rogue agent attacks. Anthropic, Meta, and OpenAI have now all reported incidents of their AI models hacking other companies during cybersecurity testing. Lieu says these occurrences have added urgency to getting that bill passed. President Trump's taking part in a mining industry roundtable with top mining leaders today. A story from Scott Carr.
3: The roundtable event set to take place at the State Department and Secretary of State Marco Rubio will also be in attendance. The White House says the meeting's part of a broader strategy to increase domestic mining, reduce dependence on foreign supplies, and support industries that rely on essential minerals. Trump has long been a proponent of the U.S. mining its own rare earth minerals. I'm Scott Carr in Washington.
1: The NFL preseason kicked off tonight with the annual Pro Football Hall of Fame game in Canton, Ohio. The Carolina Panthers defeated the Arizona Cardinals 33-30 in a dramatic walk-off finish. Rookie quarterback Haynes King won the game with a 5-yard touchdown run as time expired. I'm Tammy Trujillo.
4: Mainly cloudy skies expected and foggy overnight with lows around 65. Southerly winds around 5 miles per hour. A mix of clouds and sun with fog at times early. Friday, high of 85. I'm meteorologist Paul Trombley. Currently 68.

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is your KILJ forecast for Southeast Iowa. Mainly cloudy with fog overnight with a low of 65. Winds out of the south around 5 miles per hour. Sunshine mixed with clouds at times with fog early Friday, high of 85. Partly cloudy skies Friday night. Slight chance of thunderstorms, 66. Highs around 84 Saturday under mainly sunny skies. 88 Sunday, chance of thunderstorms. I'm meteorologist Paul Frombly. Currently 68.

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3: Here's your KILJ forecast for Southeast Iowa. Mainly cloudy skies expected and foggy overnight with lows around 65. South winds around 5 miles per hour. Highs level off around 85 with fog early Friday. Partly cloudy Friday night, slight chance for storms, 66. Mainly sunny skies Saturday with daytime highs approaching 84. 88, chance of thunderstorms Sunday. I'm meteorologist Paul Frombly. Right now, 68.

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1: President Trump is celebrating the athletes of Team USA during the 2026 Winter Olympics and Paralympic Games in Italy. Surrounded by over 100 Olympians at the White House Thursday night, Trump said the athletes trained hard and made sacrifices to wear the red, white, and blue in the Olympics.
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0: 2026 Olympic Games. Team USA won more gold medals than any American Winter Olympic team has ever won before.
1: Trump acknowledged outstanding individual performances and gave a shout-out to the gold-winning men's hockey team who were not in attendance. Trump called all of the Olympians amazing. Senator Marsha Blackburn is the winner in the Republican primary for Tennessee governor. She defeated Congressman John Rose and State Representative Monty Fritz. All were running to replace term-limited Republican Governor Bill Lee. Jerry Green, meanwhile, is projected to win the Democratic primary for governor. Meanwhile, NBC News projects U.S. Representative Andy Ogles will lose his Republican primary in Tennessee. The incumbent congressman fell to former state official Charlie Hatcher. Ogles was backed by President Trump. President Trump is taking part in a mining industry roundtable with top mining leaders today. Scott Carr reports.
2: The roundtable event set to take place at the State Department and Secretary of State Marco Rubio will also be in attendance. The White House says the meeting's part of a broader strategy to increase domestic mining, reduce dependence on foreign supplies, and support industries that rely on essential minerals. Trump has long been a proponent of the U.S. mining its own rare earth minerals. I'm Scott Carr in Washington.
1: In a Spokane, Washington wildfire suspect is facing a higher bond as investigators examine claims he started multiple fires across the region. Aaron Farinacci appeared in court Thursday where his bond was set at $2 million. Court documents say Farinacci allegedly admitted to starting 25 other fires since last July, while crews continue battling three major wildfires that have now reached 13% containment after forcing more than 60,000 people to evacuate. I'm Mark Mayfield. President Trump is signing new executive orders to restrict birthright citizenship and ban birth tourism. Speaking from the Oval Office on Thursday, Trump said the 14th Amendment applies to children of slaves, and that notion is long outdated.
0: Wealthy people are building businesses around birthright citizenship. That's not the way it's supposed to work. It's a disgrace. They're buying their way in, and we're not going to let it happen.
1: The American Civil Liberties Union is challenging President Trump's latest executive orders. They say the moves violate the 14th Amendment and argue any attempt to change birthright citizenship through executive action will face legal challenges. A Senate committee is voting to hold Dr. Anthony Fauci in contempt of Congress. The move by the Senate Homeland Security and Governmental Affairs Committee comes after the former White House health advisor invoked the Fifth Amendment more than 100 times in a hearing last week about the COVID-19 pandemic. Fauci refused to answer questions, saying he thinks committee chair and Republican Senator Rand Paul wants to see him behind bars and is obsessed with him. Paul accuses Fauci of covering up COVID's origins and of unnecessarily closing schools. Researchers have used artificial intelligence to create a functioning synthetic virus, a first for scientists using AI. Tammy Trujillo explains.
3: The Stanford-led team is hoping that the technology could lead to medical benefits, like using AI-created viruses to kill E. coli and fight drug-resistant bacteria. But critics are concerned it could open the way to creating viruses that are difficult to stop or even new biological weapons. The research was published in the journal Science. I'm Tammy Trujillo.
1: And the 127 yard sale, also known as the world's longest yard sale, is taking place across multiple states. Beginning in Michigan, the event runs 690 miles through Ohio, Kentucky, Tennessee, and Georgia before ending in Alabama. It gives the public the chance to stay off of busy highways and instead enjoy scenic routes through small towns and rural communities. The world's longest yard sale runs through Sunday. 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I'm Mark Mayfield.
4: Partly cloudy and foggy overnight with lows around 65. Winds out of the south around 5 miles per hour. A mix of clouds and sun with fog at times early. Friday, high temperatures reach up to 85. I'm meteorologist Paul Tremblay. Currently, it's 68 degrees.

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Lows around 65 and foggy. Overnight, under partly cloudy skies, southerly winds around 5 miles per hour. Sunshine, mixed with clouds, with fog at times early. Friday, high temperatures reach up to 85. I'm meteorologist Paul Frombly. Right now, 68.

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0: here we go again. Yes, we've been brokenhearted, but the good news is it is time for the West Point Sweet Corn Festival, August 13th through the 16th. 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
2: Here's your KILJ forecast for Southeast Iowa. Lows around 65, fog in spots, overnight under partly cloudy skies, south winds around 5 miles per hour. Daytime highs approaching 85, Friday sunshine, mixed with clouds with fog at times early. Slight chance for storms, Friday night lows dip down to about 66. Mid-80s, Saturday, warmer, Sunday with highs in the upper 80s and thunderstorms possible. I'm meteorologist Paul Frombly. Currently, it's 68 degrees.
3: Some people say a man is made out of mud. A poor man's made out of muscle and blood. Muscle and blood and skin and bones. A mind that's weak and a back that's strong. You load 16 tons, what do you get? Another day

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I loaded 16 tons of number 9 coal, and the straw boss said, well, bless my soul, you load 16 tons. What do you get?

One morning it was drizzling rain. 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

0: better step aside.
1: A lot of men didn't, a lot of men died. 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If the right one don't get you, then the left one will. You load six

0: This is information from around the world on KILJ.
1: President Trump says the Strait of Hormuz is, in his words, sort of open right now, but that a deal has not yet been finalized. More from Tammy Trujillo.
2: Trump told reporters Thursday that negotiations with Iran are continuing and that in the meantime, the U.S. continues to blockade Iranian ports and have military control of the waterway. He added he thinks we're doing fine. The president also continued to deny the military was running out of munitions and claimed the U.S. had an unlimited supply of certain types of munitions, insisting that we're in great shape.
1: NBC News projects Senator Marsha Blackburn will win the Republican primary for Tennessee governor. Scott Carr reports.
3: The longtime Tennessee lawmaker is projected to beat out Congressman John Rose and State Representative Monty Fritz. All were running to replace term-limited Republican Governor Bill Lee. President Trump has been an ally of Blackburn, but has also backed Rose in the past and did not endorse a candidate in that Republican contest. Meantime, Memphis City Councilwoman Jerry Green is projected to win the Democratic primary for governor, beating out Carnita Atwater and Kevin McCants.
1: The American Civil Liberties Union is condemning President Trump's latest executive orders targeting birthright citizenship. One order restricts birthright citizenship involving children of foreign diplomatic staff, children of people classified as alien enemies, and children born in U.S. territories. The other order bans citizenship to children born of mothers who entered the U.S. for the sole purpose of having a child here. A man suspected of starting one of the major wildfires scorching Spokane, Washington, has appeared in a federal

0: federal court during the hearing. Bond for Aaron Farinacci was set at $2 million.
1: Your Honor, I'm asking the court to impose the previous release conditions with the addition that I am asking the court to increase bail or bond in this amount to $2 million given the gravity of these charges.
0: I'm Michael Kastner. A federal judge has temporarily paused a deadline requiring President Trump to turn over financial documents related to his business empire to the BBC. Matt Mattinson with more.
2: The documents were requested as part of Trump's defamation lawsuit against the network over its editing of his January 6th speech in a documentary released ahead of the 2024 election. Judge Roy Altman granted Trump's request to delay the release while his legal team seeks to revise the lawsuit. Trump's lawyers argue the changes would remove the need for the BBC to access the confidential financial records, while the BBC continues to deny the documentary was defamatory. I'm at Mattinson.
0: Meta is being ordered to pay a hefty fine for contributing to a mental health crisis among children. A New Mexico judge ordered the owner of Facebook and Instagram to pay $567 million into a child mental health fund set up to address harms caused by social media. In Thursday's ruling, the judge called Meta's social media platforms a significant contributing factor to the current mental health crisis among New Mexico's youth. Lawyers from Meta say the company disagrees with the ruling and plans to appeal. President Trump is celebrating the athletes of Team USA during the 2026 Winter Olympics and Paralympic Games in Italy. Mark Mayfield with more.
3: Surrounded by over 100 Olympians at the White House Thursday night, Trump said the athletes trained hard and made sacrifices to wear the red, white, and blue in the Olympics.
4: At the 2026 Olympic Games, Team USA won more gold medals than any American Winter Olympic team has ever won before.
3: Trump acknowledged outstanding individual performances and gave a shout-out to the gold-winning men's hockey team who were not in attendance. Trump called all of the Olympians amazing.
0: I'm Michael Kast.
5: Here's your KILJ forecast for Southeast Iowa. Sunshine mixed with clouds at times and foggy early today with daytime highs approaching 85. Winds out of the south around 5 miles per hour. Partly cloudy skies again tonight. Slight chance of thunderstorms. Lows level off around 66. Mainly clear skies tomorrow. High temperatures reach up to 84. Temps a bit above average Sunday and Monday with highs in the upper 80s. Thunderstorms both days. I'm meteorologist Paul Frombly. Currently 66.

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sunshine, mixed with clouds, with fog at times early today, with daytime highs approaching 85. Winds out of the south, around 5 miles per hour. Slight chance of thunderstorms tonight, lows around 66. I'm meteorologist Paul Frombly. Right now, it's 66 degrees.

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2: Sunshine mixed with clouds at times, with fog in spots early today, with highs around 85. Winds out of the south, around 5 miles per hour. Partly cloudy skies tonight. Slight chance of thunderstorms. Lows dip down to about 66. I'm meteorologist Paul Trombley. Currently 66.

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2: Senator Marsha Blackburn came out on top in the GOP primary race for Tennessee governor. In a speech following her victory, Blackburn outlined her priorities for Tennessee.
3: We need safe communities. You want to make certain we support law enforcement, that we're cracking down on crime, that we're treating criminals like criminals, and law enforcement like the heroes that they are.
2: She defeats Congressman John Rose and State Representative Monty Fritz. All were running to replace term-limited Republican Governor Bill Lee. President Trump is an ally of Blackburn, but has also backed Rose in the past and did not endorse a candidate in the race. Meanwhile, Jerry Green is projected to win the Democratic primary for governor. President Trump says the Strait of Hormuz is, in his words, sort of open right now, but no deal is in place yet. Trump told reporters Thursday that negotiations with Iran are continuing and that in the meantime, the U.S. continues to blockade Iranian ports and have military control of the waterway. He added, "I think we're doing fine." The U.S. Senate is hoping to get some things done before leaving Washington today for a 5-week recess. More from Tammy Trujillo.
4: Republican Majority Leader John Thune told Politico the Senate hopes to pass a stopgap funding bill today and a bill imposing sanctions on Russia. Republicans are also hoping to get enough votes to confirm Todd Blanche as Attorney General, but Thune indicated that he was still working to get the final vote. I'm Tammy Trujillo.
2: The Trump administration wants to cut regulations on the federal Head Start program that serves low-income children. Federal officials want to reduce regulations governing the program with proposed changes that could eliminate class size limits, teacher qualification requirements, and other long-standing requirements. I'm Michael Kastner. President Trump is taking part in a mining industry roundtable with top mining leaders today. More from Scott Carr.
5: The roundtable event set to take place at the State Department and Secretary of State Marco Rubio will also be in attendance. The White House says the meeting's part of a broader strategy to increase domestic mining, reduce dependence on foreign supplies, and support industries that rely on essential minerals. Trump has long been a proponent of the U.S. mining its own rare earth minerals. I'm Scott Carr in Washington.
2: Democratic Congressman Ted Lieu of California is arguing in favor of his AI kill switch bill. It would require AI companies to maintain the ability to shut down, throttle, or suspend their models. Lieu recently introduced the bill along with Republican Congressman Nathaniel Moran of Texas. Lieu tells CNBC the bill needs to be passed this year after recent rogue agent attacks. Anthropic, Meta, and OpenAI have now all reported incidents of their AI models hacking other companies during cybersecurity testing. He says these incidents have added urgency to getting the bill passed. There's an increase in the number of Americans who believe couples with children should be married. Rory O'Neill reports.
6: Roughly 4 in 10 Americans say it's very important for a couple to be legally married if they have a child together. That's up 10 points from a previous Gallup poll taken in 2020. The increase is driven by Republicans, where 58% say the marriage of parents is very important, a 22-point bounce in 6 years. 82% of the people who took the survey said their parents were married when they were born. 67% were raised in two-parent households.
2: The Dodgers are the first MLB team to gross more than $1 billion in revenue. That's according to ESPN's Jeff Passan, who says Shohei Ohtani earns more than $100 million per year off the field. He believes they'll gross more than $1 billion again this year.

0: After lawmakers remain divided over changes to the Supplemental Nutrition Assistance Program. In a statement, Ranking Member Amy Klobuchar said she's committed to continuing to work with Chairman John Bozeman on the farm bill to get a bill done. She says there are good things in it, but changes need to be made to the SNAP program cost sharing with states. Bozeman said he's disappointed, and blocking the farm bill only adds to the uncertainty and hardship for agriculture. James Glick with the Plant-Based Products Council says while provisions within the nutrition title were the sticking point, there was plenty of bipartisan support.
1: And I think that was the spirit that we've often seen farm bills written in. So I thought that was very encouraging. The final vote clearly, left something to be desired, at least in the near term. But it does sound like there's a lot of will on both sides to find a bill that they can agree on and move it forward.
0: National Corn Growers Association President Jed Bauer says he's disappointed the bill failed to advance because it would have authorized the sale of nationwide year-round E15. The Senate Agriculture Committee is in recess until the chair calls members back, which could come after Congress returns from its August recess. An analyst says the commodity markets will soon get its first official look at the size of the current U.S. crop. Scott Custard with Moving Parts LLC tells Brownfield he expects the USDA's August supply and demand report to show production down from last year.
2: We're setting ourselves up for probably a 16 billion bushel corn crop. The bean crop is the one that's maybe a little more concerning because we have a tighter balance sheet. The wheat balance sheet is already tight. We're going to be a couple hundred million bushels lower than where we were a year ago.
0: And the global crop intelligence lead for a remote sensing and analytics company is mostly bullish on the U.S. corn crop. Nick Ortman is with Earth Daily.
3: The way I'd probably sum up the year, especially for the Corn Belt anyways, is that the vast majority of it is off to a very good start and looking quite good. There's some areas that obviously aren't as good as others, but a lot of that is more getting to the average, if you will.
0: He tells Brownfield.
3: Now we're starting to see, obviously, with the dryness that's been coming through in some areas, some of that sort of maybe top end, best you've ever seen it kind of crops are coming back a little bit more towards the norm. But everything overall is still looking pretty good.
0: Ortman says Earth Daily uses satellite imagery to assist agronomists and growers in assessing and managing crops. For more on these stories and other news, go to brownfieldagnews.com. I'm Mark Dorenkamp with Brownfield Ag News Headlines.
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3: 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We consume a lot of farm-raised protein, which is why the Farm Foundation hosted a recent webinar on the food animal industry. One presenter was Michelle Crum with the Minneapolis-based nonprofit Food Forward.
5: The affordability of protein relies on being able to successfully raise and care for those animals and get them all the way to the point where they actually enter the human food chain. Sustainable production is an increasingly important part of how we raise animals. And ultimately, our economy, especially within food animals, really is impacted by our ability to move animals and products internationally through trade.
3: And Julie Anna Potts is president and CEO of the Meat Institute in Arlington, Virginia.
6: Demand for meat and poultry products is at an all-time high for what I have seen and experienced in my 30 years here in policy and legal practice in Washington. It is a very good time to be focused on nutrient density of animal protein across the board and lean into the kinds of information and data gathering and data sharing on what animal agriculture does for the diet.
3: That's Farm to Fork. I'm Daryl Anderson.
7: This is Radio Iowa. Iowa's annual sales tax holiday is underway now through tomorrow night. The sales tax exemption applies to most clothing and shoes priced under $100, though the exemption does not apply to anything designed primarily for athletic activities. The University of Northern Iowa says it's looking to sell the naming rights to the Unidome. At a recent Board of Regents meeting, UNI President Mark Nook did not mention naming rights, but said they were looking at ways to increase sports revenue.
8: We have put together a realistic revenue growth projections, including the use of the facilities, asset marketing, game day promotions, philanthropy. And
7: the Unidome is celebrating its 50th anniversary and recently received a major renovation. The Herbert Hoover Presidential Library and Museum in West Branch reopened Thursday after being closed for 18 months for a $20 million renovation. I'm Jason Dinesen. This is Radio Iowa.
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10: 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We'll be looking for this car until Christmas.
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13: From your Southeast Iowa Information Center, I'm Allison Jacobs. Henry County property owners may have to wait longer than usual to receive their property tax statements because of a statewide software delay affecting county offices across Iowa. Henry County Treasurer Kelly Sloan shared Thursday at the Henry County Supervisors meeting that changes to Iowa's property tax statement requirements required a major update to the solutions software used to prepare and print tax statements. That software update has not yet been completed, delaying the annual mailing process. Despite the delay, Henry County Treasurer Kelly Sloan says property taxes are still due on schedule. The first half installment is due September 1 and can be paid without penalty through September 30th. Any unpaid balance becomes delinquent October 1st and begins accruing interest under Iowa law. The delay is affecting multiple Iowa counties, not just Henry County. Anyone with questions about their property tax balance is encouraged to contact the Henry County Treasurer's Office rather than waiting for a statement to arrive. The Henry County Board of Supervisors has approved a reimbursement of $30,540 in attorney fees to Deputy Carlos Lopez following his successful legal challenge over his placement on the Brady Giglio list. The reimbursement stems from an itemization affidavit of legal expenses submitted to the court by Lopez's attorney, Charles Gribble. After reviewing the affidavit, the court ordered Henry County to pay $30,540 to Lopez, finding the attorney fees to be reasonable. The reimbursement was made possible by a recent change in Iowa law. Following the court's original ruling in Lopez's favor, the Iowa legislature passed House File 2797, amending Iowa Code Section 80F.125, to require courts to award reasonable attorney fees, expenses, and court costs when an officer successfully challenges placement on a Brady Giglio list. The law was made retroactive to proceedings occurring on or after July 1st of 2021, allowing it to apply to Lopez's case. The reimbursement will be paid from the Henry County Attorney's budget. During Thursday's Board of Supervisors meeting, County Attorney Becky Wilson told supervisors her office is already over budget and that paying the reimbursement will require a budget amendment. The $30,540 reimbursement is higher than Lopez's original request because it reflects the final itemized legal expenses submitted to the court by attorney Charles Gribble. Earlier this year, the Henry County community rallied behind Lopez, raising approximately $7,200 through a GoFundMe campaign to help with his legal expenses. During public comment, one resident also asked whether Henry County Sheriff Rich McNamee would be eligible for reimbursement after a lawsuit filed against him was ultimately found to be unfounded. No action was taken on that question, and no definitive answer was provided during the meeting. KILJ will continue to follow the case and any future budget amendments related to the reimbursement. A traffic stop in Washington Thursday evening led to the arrest of a Harper man on an outstanding drug warrant. According to the Washington County Communications call log, a Washington police officer stopped a vehicle shortly after 7 p.m. near 212 West Jefferson Street in Washington. Robert James Schindler, age 52, was arrested on a Washington County warrant, charging him with possession of a controlled substance, a third or subsequent offense. Schindler was being held on a $5,000 cash-only bond. A criminal charge is an accusation, and Schindler is presumed innocent unless proven guilty. The Washington County Sheriff's Office is investigating a reported forgery connected to a theft from a storage unit. A caller contacted authorities Thursday morning after discovering that a checkbook taken from a storage unit had allegedly been used. The caller reported that someone wrote a check payable to themselves and signed the owner's name. The new information was forwarded to the deputy handling the original theft investigation. No arrest was listed in the call log. Iowa Secretary of Agriculture Mike Nagy met with Henry County farmers Thursday during a roundtable at the Henry County Farm Bureau office in Mount Pleasant. The closed-door discussion covered federal agricultural policy, the Farm Bill, year-round access to E15, conservation, and water quality. Nagy told KILJ Radio that cattle production and access to pasture emerged as concerns with particular significance in Southeast Iowa. Farmers participating in the discussion expressed interest in expanding their cattle operations, but identified limited pasture availability as a challenge. NAG said the conversation included how land enrolled in the Conservation Reserve Program, or CRP, affects access to pasture, especially for younger producers. NAG said those concerns are not necessarily being raised everywhere he travels.
14: There's a desire to grow, expand, but the need to find additional pasture. And I would say that that's something I'm hearing about across the state, but particularly in this part of the state. So I would just say that that confirms several of the things that we've been thinking about. And again, things that we're trying to address either through our conservation work at the department or the way that we advocate for farmers as it relates to things like the Farm Bill.
13: Crop conditions were also discussed. NAG acknowledged that portions of southeast Iowa have received too much rain at times this growing season. Looking beyond local growing conditions, NAG said weak profitability remains one of the largest challenges facing agriculture. He said improving the farm economy will require several approaches, including reducing input costs, expanding markets, and providing greater certainty in state and federal agricultural policy. The Mount Pleasant Roundtable was part of NAG's annual effort to visit each of Iowa's 99 counties and hear directly from farmers about the conditions and challenges affecting their operations. And now for a look at our notices of death in the area. Gladys L. Voorhees, age 74 of Fairfield, formerly of Lockridge, passed away Sunday, August 2nd. According to her wishes, cremation has been entrusted to the care of the Murphy Funeral Home of Mount Pleasant. A private family graveside service will be held at the Voorhees Cemetery. Online condolences may be sent to the family at murphyfuneralandmonuments.com for Gladys Voorhees. Dale L. Cox, age 82 of Swedesburg, passed away on Tuesday, August 4th. Funeral services will be held on Monday at 10:30 in the morning at the Trenton Missionary Church. Burial will be in the Forest Home Cemetery in Mount Pleasant. The family will receive friends on Sunday from 3 to 5 p.m. at the Murphy Funeral Home in Mount Pleasant. Online condolences may be sent to the family at murphyfuneralandmonuments.com in memory of Dale Cox. Larry Dean Moore, age 88 of Mount Pleasant and formerly of Aledo, Illinois, passed away on Wednesday, August 5th. Graveside services will be held on Tuesday at 11 in the morning at the Aledo Cemetery in Aledo, Illinois. Friends may call after 2 p.m. on Monday at the Murphy Funeral Home of Mount Pleasant, where the family will be present from 4 to 8 Monday evening. Online condolences may be sent to the family at murphyfuneralandmonuments.com. For Larry Moore. Harlan William Kraft, age 91, a resident of Brighton, passed away Tuesday, August 4th. Visitation for family and friends will be from 2 to 4 p.m. Sunday at the Beener Funeral Home in Fairfield. Funeral services celebrating his life will be at 10:30 in the morning Monday at the Hope Lutheran Church. That's 1465 Walnut Avenue in Brighton. Online condolences may be made to Harlan's family by viewing his obituary at beenerfh.com. These are the arrangements for Harlan Kraft. Nadine Martin, age 75 of Mount Pleasant, passed away Thursday, August 18th. Graveside service was held yesterday, and the family greeted friends at the Mount Pleasant Golf and Country Club. Teresa Lynn Scoville, age 62 of Libertyville, passed away Wednesday, July 29th. A graveside service will be held at 10 a.m. this morning at the Fell Cemetery in Libertyville. A celebration of life will follow from noon until 4 p.m. at the Walton Club in Fairfield today. Online condolences may be left at beenerfh.com for Teresa Scoville. Mark Wesley Kraft, Sr., age 64, a resident of Fairfield, passed away Thursday, July 9th. A celebration of life for Mark will be held from 1 to 5 p.m. Saturday at the VFW in Fairfield. That's 121 East Broadway Avenue in Fairfield. The Beener Funeral Home in Fairfield is assisting the family of Mark Kraft. Jack Sexton, age 72 of Mount Pleasant, died Tuesday, August 4th. A funeral service for Jack will be held at 10:30 in the morning Monday at the Kimsey Funeral Home in Mount Pleasant. Burial will be in the Forest Home Cemetery. Visitation will be 1 hour prior to the funeral service, beginning at 9:30 Monday morning. Online condolences may be directed to kimseyfh.com for Jack Sexton. That's a look at our Southeast Iowa information. For full stories, head to KILJ.com. I'm Allison Jacobs. Have a great day.
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16: It's August 7th, I'm Slayton Swords, and it's time for the sports show with high school girls tennis. Burlington Notre Dame was shut out by Albia yesterday, 9-0. Liliana Anderson provided the most resistance in the number 4 single slot, losing her match 8-6. The Nikes will host Mount Pleasant on Monday, August 10th, and Fairfield will start their season at home against Keokuk on Monday. Boot on the high school volleyball, Burlington Notre Dame will host a scrimmage on Wednesday, August 12th, with Wapello, Danville, and Winfrey Mountain Union making the trip. Moving on to high school football, in a preview of Class 3A District 4, Solon will attempt to repeat as district champions, but the Spartans will have to do it without another quarterback, while Mount Pleasant looks to make it back-to-back playoff berths after ending a 15-year postseason hiatus last year. Solon, despite losing Eli Campman, still returned 2025's district MVP in Maddox Kelly, who registered over 1,000 total yards and 26 total touchdowns on offense. Mount Pleasant surprised most of the state after ripping off a 7-3 record last year and hanging close against a top two team in West Delaware for the first round of the playoffs. Part of the surprise was the amount of underclassmen in the starting lineup. The Panthers are set to return all their main pass catchers, two of their top three running backs, their starting quarterback, and the entire left side of the offensive line. Most importantly, Isaiah Lang is set to lead the defense after registering 13 sacks and 23 tackles for a loss last year. The Panthers will open the season against Minneapolis on the road on August 28th at 7:30 p.m. with KILJ on the call. Washington nearly snuck back into the playoffs after beating Fairfield, Fort Madison, and narrowly sneaking past Keokuk in the final game of the regular season for a 5-4 record overall. The Demons will be looking for a new player to lean on in terms of offense after graduating dual-threat quarterback Cale Williams. Blaine Reese is still expected to lead the defense as he totaled 84.5 tackles last year. And Fairfield had several teams on the ropes last year due to a rushing attack that ranked as one of the best in the state, but a defense that allowed 35.2 points per game resulted in a 3-6, 2-3 district record. Expect the Trojans to take another step forward as they return Voss Richardson and first-team all-district running back Ethan Bisgard, who averaged 11.5 yards per carry. Moving on to the local athletic camps, Danville High School will be hosting the Soka basketball camp today going from 5:30 to 8:30 p.m., and tomorrow and Sunday, August 9th, from 2 to 5 p.m. for boys and girls entering 3rd through 8th grades. The camp will cost $60 per camper. If you'd like to register, there's a link in today's sports report. And Newland will be holding their Youth Tigers Volleyball Camp Monday, August 10th through Wednesday, August 12th for players entering kindergarten through 6th grade. The camp costs $50 and the campers will get a t-shirt. Kindergartners through 2nd graders will practice from 10 a.m. to 11 a.m. and 3rd through 6th graders will go from 10 a.m. to 11:30 a.m. If you'd like to register, there is a link in today's sports report. Moving on to Mount Pleasant Cross Country, the Mount Pleasant Cross Country Camp starts next week. If you have any questions, you can contact Coach Lyle Murray at 319-850-0867. Over in Southeastern Community College, the women's soccer team will host Indian Hills Community College tomorrow, August 8th at 3 p.m., and the men's soccer team will start the season against Bradley University on August 11th on the road. And in college football, Iowa is gearing up for the upcoming 2026 season as members of the Hawkeyes earn preseason recognition. A trio of Hawkeyes were named to the Sporting News 2026 preseason All-America teams, and Cade Pieper for the first team, and DJ Vonnemy and Zach Lutmer were placed on the second team. Pieper, a 2026 Walter Camp preseason first team All-American, started all 13 games last year that resulted in Big Ten 13 honors. He was a crucial member of a unit that took home the Joe Moore Award last year and averaged the fifth best average time to pressure of 2.8 seconds. Additionally, he's on the Outland and Remington Trophy watch list. Vonnemie finished last year on the Football Writers Association of America Freshman All-America list after becoming the first FBS freshman tight end to lead his team in receptions and receiving yards since 2021. He finished the season with 29 catches, 434 yards, and 3 touchdowns. Lastly, Lutmer tallied 71 tackles, 5.5 tackles for loss, 7 pass breakups, 3 interceptions, and 1 touchdown as a member of the Iowa defensive secondary. The Hawkeye defense ranked top 10 in points allowed per game and total defense. Lutmer is also a 2026 Lott Impact Trophy candidate. Moving on to the Prospect League, the Cape Catfish snatched Game 1 of the Prospect League Championship with a flex of early offense and clutch defense, resulting in a 7-6 victory over the Terre Haute Rex. David Kessler led the effort with 2 RBIs. The Catfish will host Game 2 tomorrow, August 8th at 6:35 p.m. with an opportunity to win back-to-back titles. And it's now time for this day in sports history. 1936, 22 nations line up as the first basketball competition in the Olympic Games start in Berlin. Estonia beats France 34-29 in the first game. In 1948, American Alice Coachman becomes the first black woman from any country to win an Olympic gold medal when she takes out the high jump at the London Games. In 1999, Wade Boggs becomes the first MLB player to hit a home run for his 3,000th hit. It's August 7th. I'm Slayton Swords, and that was the sports.
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19: This is Sports on Radio Iowa. I'm Todd Kim. The NASCAR Cup Series returns to the Iowa Speedway with Sunday's running of the Iowa Corn 350. Ross Chastain is currently 21st in points in the Cup Series and says the partial repave more than 2 years ago in Iowa makes it a tricky setup.
20: So you go from the really light gray asphalt that's been there for years to 2 years ago, that dark asphalt that had just been laid down, and it took a big color shift to year two. And I'm expecting to see another, probably not as drastic, but drop in grip and color shift again for year three now.
19: Chase Elliott's currently sixth in the Cup Series standings and says decisions on setup need to be made before tomorrow morning's short practice session.
21: Usually 20 minutes session, so you get 20 minutes for group one and 20 minutes for group two, and then you can make some small changes you know, but really not a whole lot qualifying.
19: The action begins tonight at the Iowa Speedway with an ARCA Menards Series race. Meanwhile, NASCAR announced Thursday it will return to the Speedway in 2027. It'll be July 2nd through the 4th. Iowa State quarterback Jalen Rayner is adjusting to a new offense that features huddling and pre-snap play calling. Rayner transferred to ISU after spending 3 years as the starter at Arkansas State.
1: This is really my first year doing it, especially each and every play. We did it a little bit at Arkansas State, not too much. We were more shotgun, tempo, up-tempo, things like that. But, yeah, this is really my first year. But all of the reps, like I said, since January, meetings and things like that just continue to help me build confidence in doing it.
19: The Cyclones are 2 practices in the fall camp. They'll have their first practice in full pads later today. And the University of Northern Iowa is looking to sell the naming rights for the Unidome for the first time in the facility's 50-year history. This is Radio Iowa.
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22: 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More than 200 amazing full-color photos document the damage and the recovery. 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Calhoun County in western Iowa wasn't always called that. In honor of the Sac and Fox Indians, 2 Iowa counties were named Sac and Fox in 1851. But a friend of former U.S. Vice President John C. Calhoun did not like the name Fox and got the county named for Calhoun 2 years later. The county seat wasn't always Rockwell City either. It was originally Lake City, but was moved when the tracks of the Illinois Central Railroad were laid through the county in 1870. The town was platted in 1876 and named for its founders, John and Charlotte Rockwell. The importance of being on a rail line with a regular train schedule was not lost on Mr. Rockwell. At that time, the survival of cities depended on it. So in 1880, when John Rockwell learned that Des Moines businessman Frederick Hubbell was bringing his railroad as far as Jefferson, Rockwell went to Des Moines and promised to give Hubbell half of the building lots in the town if Hubbell would bring the railroad to Rockwell City. Hubbell did, and the first train arrived there on August 7, 1882. After the arrival of the railroad, the population of Rockwell City doubled in a year, making John Rockwell's trade a pretty good investment. All that growth came after the first train arrived in Rockwell City on this date in 1882. And that's Iowa Almanac for August 7th. I'm Jeff Stein.
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1: Another primary election day in America, U.S. Senator Marsha Blackburn is Tennessee's Republican nominee for governor. More from Scott Carr.
2: The longtime Tennessee lawmaker is projected to beat out Congressman John Rose and State Representative Monty Fritz. All were running to replace term-limited Republican Governor Bill Lee. President Trump has been an ally of Blackburn, but has also backed Rose in the past and did not endorse a candidate in that Republican contest. Meantime, Memphis City Councilwoman Jerry Green is projected to win the Democratic primary for governor, beating out Carnita Atwater and Kevin McCants. I'm Scott Carr.
1: At least seven people have been killed after a teenager went on a shooting spree in Thailand. Thai authorities say a 14-year-old student with a gun went on a rampage outside Bangkok today, killing his grandparents at their home and then killing five teachers at his school before turning the gun on himself. President Trump says the Strait of Hormuz is, in his words, sort of open right now, but that a deal has not yet been finalized. More from Tammy Trujillo.
3: Trump told reporters Thursday that negotiations with Iran are continuing and that in the meantime, the U.S. continues to blockade Iranian ports and have military control of the waterway. He added he thinks we're doing fine. The president also continued to deny the military was running out of munitions and claimed the U.S. had an unlimited supply of certain types of munitions, insisting that we're in great shape. I'm Tammy Trujillo.
1: The Trump administration is proposing major changes to the federal Head Start program that serves low-income children. More from Rory O'Neill.
4: The Trump administration wants to reduce regulations that govern Head Start, with proposed changes that could eliminate class size limits, teacher qualification requirements, and other standards. The proposals will still go through a federal review process, but could take effect next year. Officials have also suggested shifting Head Start funding from the federal government to the states.
1: I'm Michael Kastner. A man suspected of starting one of the major wildfires scorching Spokane, Washington, appeared in court again yesterday.
5: Your Honor, I'm asking the court to impose the previous release conditions with the addition that I am asking the court to increase bail or bond in this amount to $2 million, given the gravity of these charges, given the addition of four separate arson counts.
1: During the hearing, bond for Aaron Farinacci was set at $2 million. He was arrested by a SWAT team earlier this week after a witness said he saw him acting suspiciously near where the Old Trails fire began Saturday. Court documents indicate the suspect told prosecutors he had started 25 other fires in the region since last July. Jalapenos from San Diego distributor Coast Citrus Distributors have been linked to a potential salmonella outbreak at Chipotle and Qdoba restaurants. The jalapenos were sourced from Sinaloa, Mexico. At least 36 people across the country have been hospitalized since the outbreak began last month. Taking a summer vacation is not just fun, it makes you a better worker. Bree Tennis with more.
6: Psychology Today says taking time off of work improves job performance when you return. They say the break reduces stress, restores mental focus, and keeps burnout at bay. And that renewed clarity lasts an average of 43 days. But Money.com

0: Let's talk more about our weather so that we can plan for these fun events we have going on in Southeast Iowa.
1: Oh, I suppose I'll do my job today.
0: Take it away, weatherman.
1: 85 is the high for today. If you look outside, don't look to the east because you'll burn your eyes out. The sun is shining right now.
0: Thank you.
1: Today's low is 66. 5 to 10 mile an hour winds. So if you're outside today, don't expect that wind to help you out. If you're a sweater, that's me personally.
0: I already packed mine away for winter. Oh!
1: That was me throwing something at her, in case you heard that. There is a chance of scattered thunderstorms tonight, 35% chance. We were looking ahead in the forecast, and that's really not going to happen until 11 p.m. So that's when we're looking for those thunderstorms. So if you're someone that likes a little ASMR when you go to sleep and that thunderstorm selection's yours, you'll be happy tonight.
0: All right.
1: Again, not a whole lot of wind. 5 to 10 miles an hour. Tomorrow, a high of 84, low of 67. Most of the day is going to be fine. You're going to have clearing skies. However, tomorrow night, there's a 60% chance that we see some scattered thunderstorms. So tomorrow seems prevalent for rain, and so does about the rest of the week into next. So Sunday, high of 88, low of 71. 30% chance of thunderstorms during the day. 35% chance Sunday night. Monday, high of 88, low of 70, a 20% chance during the day, 40% chance of scattered storms at night. And then Tuesday and Wednesday, again, we see upticks in chances, 40% during the day, 55% at night. Wednesday, 45% during the day, and about 40% chance at night with highs in the mid-80s. So we're still hanging out below 90 for at least another week to come, which is insane, considering that we'll be over halfway through August at that point.
0: Yes. Yes, I am loving this weather. We can keep this around.
1: Can't complain too much, right?
0: Yeah. Well, I mean, we can always complain, but
1: who's gonna
0: we're
1: not listen?
0: Going to.
1: Who's
0: going to
1: listen?
0: Talking about everything that's going on in Southeast Iowa, before we get into our schedule and everything, I do want to tell people, let's do some double takes. So when you're getting ready to pull onto the interstate, when you're getting ready to come to that stop sign out on that country road that you typically don't see anybody on, just do a double take. Make sure that there's not a car coming. We've had quite a few car accidents here lately, especially when merging onto the interstate from maybe some of our town roads or out on country roads. Just, we sit back by the scanner all day, and I just want to do a quick shout out. Let's all just take a beat, take a pause, look both ways, maybe 2, 3, 4 more times just to make sure. We want to keep everybody safe. So we have had some accidents that I'll get some reports on, but just wanted to throw that out there this morning, especially if you're driving right now.
1: Well, because you have the right of way doesn't necessarily mean you have the right of way.
0: If yes.
1: If you're catching the lingo, defensive driving and all that, you know, there's a... I always see on Instagram, there's always one, like, video that'll pop up, and it's a creator that just posts, like, car accidents that happen, like, and asks who's at fault. Who cares who's at fault? There was a car accident a little bit, so just be careful. Make sure everything's clear. I know you might have a green light, but someone might not be paying attention and go whizzing through, and you don't want to have anything happen. So just
0: take a beat. There's so many factors this time of year. I mean, we had fog this morning.
1: Mm-hmm.
0: Deer love to run, and they're very unpredictable.
1: Oh, yeah.
0: And the corn is pretty darn tall right now, so
1: corn's
0: just be
1: tall.
0: Careful.
1: And then when you get into the later evening hours, you get that sun in your eyes, or in the morning, too, you get that sun in your eyes, and that can be rather blinding. So, you know, if you're worried about being late to work, you'd rather be late to work than not show up.
0: Absolutely. And taking a look at our schedule for today, we have one special guest between 8 and 9 that might have the same message. I haven't talked to him yet. But Sheriff Rich McNamee, he will be in live this morning. He usually gets here about 8, so we'll go on air close to there. And then at 8:45, we do have our anniversary giveaway. That's where we give away Buy the Scoop ice cream to a lucky couple celebrating their anniversary from this past week or this upcoming weekend. We have a really great anniversary coming up on Sunday, but there's a lot of strong contenders from this week. So make sure you get those to us before 8:45. And then we have at 9 o'clock, Generation Gap. It's going to be a great conversation between Paul and Katie on all of our stations. We're bridging the gap of the generations.
1: I said they were going to spar, but that quickly got vetoed by everyone else. So, you know, maybe next week.
0: How about fencing?
1: Well, next week

0: be fun because it'll be you.
1: Kiwi's gone next week.
0: Yeah, so it'll be you on there. So that's why I'm saying maybe spar next week.
1: I'd prefer to not get beat up by Paul. I don't think I could hold my own against anybody.
0: I'd love to watch it, though. Love to watch it.
1: Gee, thanks, Slayton.
0: Hey, no problem.
1: What's our word of the day?
0: Well, it would probably be what Paul would do to you, and the word is mar. It means the disfigure.
1: Oh, my goodness.
0: And the disfigure caused some damage to, I'll get you the official definition, impair the appearance of or disfigure.
1: Okay.
0: So, no wrinkles marred her face.
1: Oh, so good for her.
0: Could be positive.
1: Want to be like whoever that her is.
0: Well, I don't know. I think we've gone too far in that beauty department. Hey, okay. Wrinkles show that you've lived life, that you've had fun.
1: I was going to say, not just lived life, loved life.
0: Mm-hmm. You know, you get the smile, trying to avoid the smile wrinkles. Wait, there's too much to smile about. There's too much to laugh about, in my mm-hmm. personal opinion. I mean, when you listen to this show, you listen to Slate Sword.
1: Oh, no.
0: Listen to Slate Swords, you're going to nothing but smile for 30 minutes.
1: You know what starts with S? Slayton and smile.
0: I was going to make a bad joke. A word I can't say on air.
1: Well, I think we can all imply.
0: Hey.
1: Infer. I don't know what the right word is there.
0: You can use any I word if you want.
1: Iowa. Most of the,
0: there you go. You know what I mean, Iowa.
1: You know what I mean, ice cream?
0: Ooh, ice cream.
1: Ooh, yeah.
0: 8:45.
1: 8:45.
0: By the Scoops got some delicious. I went, did I go earlier this week? I think so. Earlier this week. And what did I get? I got something new. It was a cheesecake.
1: What kind of cheesecake?
0: It was like a caramel.
1: What?
0: With chocolate pieces in it. Cheesecake. And I can't remember the full. It was like four words long in terms of like the ice cream I was ordering. Oh, man.
1: See, that would be good. Because I love the blueberry cheesecake because mm-hmm. you get that cheesecakey taste.
0: Yeah.
1: But I wasn't a huge fan of the strawberry cheesecake because I love the blueberry so much. Yeah. So I'm excited to try that one.
0: It was one of those things where I was anticipating getting two scoops, but that one was so rich, I was like, I can only eat one scoop of that.
1: That's how that dark truffle raspberry is.
0: Mm.
1: Ooh.
0: My partner loves the peanut butter pie. She got two scoops of that because she loves it so much, and everyone else loves it so much that it routinely will disappear for a little bit because it's a little too popular. So anytime that it's there, she'll get two scoops, but she'll only have one, then she'll put it back in the freezer so that way she can save it. Can't blame her.
1: Well, if you're driving around and you want something to do before they open at 2, you can go to the Children's Discovery Center, Mount Pleasant Public Library. It's going to be open from 10 until noon. And as well as the Discovery Center, our very own library here in Mount Pleasant is going to be open too. So if you want the great books, they have hot spots that you can rent if you have mm-hmm. a project coming up and you don't have reliable Wi-Fi at home. They've got a bunch of great learning materials and things that you may need that you didn't know that they have.
0: Library is just a great place in general to hang out. You know, I feel like people don't always take up the resources that the library has, and especially when it comes to if you need to use the Wi-Fi, if you need the right. So if you need a resume, you know, excellent places to go.
1: If you need a good book recommendation,
0: mm-hmm.
1: go ask the ladies.
0: Oh, they love books.
1: Yes, they do.
0: And they're surrounded by them all day. It's almost
1: like that's why they work there.
0: My sister loved, she was a librarian for a bit. She loved working at the library.
1: Oh, good.
0: She's
1: we know
0: nerd.
1: Lisa loves working at the library.
0: Yeah, not as much as a nerd as my sister, but you know.
1: Oh, I'm going to tell Lisa you called her a nerd. You know what? She probably already knows. Because she listens.
0: I mean, if you're working in the library, there's you gotta have to.
1: You're
0: be,
1: not a know? Nerd. You're a bookworm, right?
0: Tomato, tomato, if you will.
1: Also happening today, Community Blood Drive. This is going to be hosted from 8:30 to 11 at the City of Sigourney offices. So if you're up there in Sigourney. And Henry County Health Center from 12:30 until 3. I don't know why I'm having such a hard time talking today.
0: Because you wanted to say noon 30 like I do.
1: Oh, yes. That's exactly why. That's what I wanted to do. You can sign up on our website, KILJ.com, under our community calendar on Friday.
0: The reason I get to call people nerds is because I'm one of the bigger ones out
1: there. You were silently laughing as I was speaking.
0: I'm one of the bigger ones out there. Well, yeah, because I could tell you wanted to say noon 30, and it was just tough for you to admit that.
1: No, I didn't want to say noon 30.
0: Yeah, no, you wanted to say
1: it. I didn't know it was an option until after.
0: I always say noon. I say noon 15, noon 30.
1: I actually have this little book of words that I can speak from, but it's a limited number. So I didn't know noon 30 was in there. I hadn't made it to that page.
0: No, it makes sense. Makes sense.
1: Yeah. It's been trampled on a bit. You know, I don't read. You pointed
0: that
1: out.
0: I'm glad you're reading, though, because as we've reiterated
1: multiple. You know what? Let's race. Pull something out. Let's race. we're read racing.
0: Oh, man. Is it like speed typing?
1: No.
0: Did you
1: have to read it, and then you hit the button when you're done reading
0: it.
1: Did
0: you ever have to do that in the speeding?
1: Yes.
0: Because we used to do it to where we could, it was like Friday, so days like today, our teacher would let us go online to one specific site, and it was all different type of speed racing games in terms of typing. And so mine was
1: a wizard theme.
0: Ours was like race, like an actual, like, you're a car.
1: Oh, we had to learn spells as little wizards.
0: Oh, interesting. No, ours was a car, and you would go faster as you went along, or depending on how fast you were typing, it was how fast your car was moving. I would get last every single time.
1: Oh, goodness.
0: And your grade partially rested upon how fast of a typer you were. So I think I was like, and it's not very impressive. I think it was maybe 36 words per minute got you an A.
1: Oh, that's not that hard.
0: I was struggling. I hit that once throughout the entire semester, and you only had to hit it once.
1: See, my problem when I'm typing is if I'm thinking too hard, that's when I make mistakes.
0: So,
1: or if Katie's looking over my shoulder, I've forgotten how to type.
0: So the other problem with that was that you couldn't use the backspace.
1: And if
0: you made more than three mistakes, then your run didn't count.
1: So my dad, he worked from home sometimes, and I always thought, oh my goodness, my dad's such a fast typer. Well, after I took my typing classes, I realized a lot of those tappings were on the backspace.
0: Yeah, yeah.
1: Not to expose you there, Dad.
0: But that'll make you seem faster.
1: Yeah.
0: But that was the toughest part, is that you weren't allowed to use the backspace, and after three mistakes, your run just didn't count.
1: Oh, dang.
0: So
1: that adds more skin in the game.
0: Yeah, so I would hit like 40 something words per minute, and I've never been fast in anything in my life, if you know anything.
1: I guarantee you can run faster than me.
0: Well, that's
1: oh, what were you gonna say? Just finish the sentence there, buddy.
0: That's not very tough. I think you have me in the endurance game.
1: I don't think so.
0: I think you used to.
1: I was going
0: to
1: say, I haven't done anything in so long. This week is going to be my most active week. I had dance last night. I've got golf today. I've got line dancing tonight. That short stretch right there. Yep.
0: Speaking of which, line dancing tonight, 6 to 8 p.m. at the Moose Lodge, put on by Tri-State Line Dancing. It's beginner friendly, supposedly. Open to all ages.
1: Stop it.
0: Supposedly. Whole lot of fun, supposedly. No, I've done it before. It is a whole lot of fun. You learn two of the three new dances. Allison's going to be teaching one of them. Open dancing in between. Make new friends. Invite your current ones. Everyone's going to have a new friend by the end of the night. You got this Friday. You got next Friday. It's $6 per class.
1: Yeah, yeah. It's called forced friendship. You walk in and we give you a friend.
0: This is what this has been, forced friendship.
1: Yeah, absolutely. I don't even know how to get around that one.
0: If you saw our outfits on the Facebook Live, but missed anything that we said, you might be wondering, why are they so loud today? Well, it's because we turned up the volume on you.
1: When I say that Slayton is glowing, you are literally glowing on the other side of the glass.
0: Mm-hmm. Yeah, well.
1: I'm just glad I have artificial light over here.
0: I'm glad you finally recognize that I'm glowing. The reason that we are is that the Mount Pleasant Area Chamber of Commerce hosting its Fun Day Golf Outing with registration at 11 a.m., teeing off at noon. That's really just to remind you that if you do have a team, make sure that you show up because we'd love to have some fun. So if you see us out there, say hi. We're going to be pretty noticeable. We're wearing bright green line shirts and visors that say, well, where we work at.
1: Are you describing our outfits?
0: Yeah.
1: I was on the phone.
0: Yeah, I'm describing the outfit.
1: Oh, yes. So I used to work at McDonald's when I was 16.
0: Mm-hmm.
1: And I don't know. Okay, if you've never seen what I look like, hot stuff. That's what we'll say. So when you work at McDonald's, you know, you got to wear those really flattering men's cargo pants.
0: Yeah.
1: And then you have the oversized men's polo. Mm-hmm. And then they also make you wear a baseball cap. I'm already shaped like a little boy. So it wasn't super flattering. I got dressed this morning. My husband came downstairs. He goes, oh, reminds me of the McDonald's days.
0: Did he ask for a McDouble?
1: No, he didn't go that far. I just said, thank you so much. And then I left.
0: Even though you were thinking in your mind, oh, I look like a little boy.
1: Yes, yes. That's okay. I'm having fun.
0: I want to see.
1: That sounded convincing, I could tell.
0: Yeah, I wanted you the. You've seen Shrek 2, right?
1: Yeah, I've seen Shrek 2.
0: You know when Pinocchio gets turned into a real boy?
1: A real boy? Yeah, that little dance?
0: Yeah, I wanted to.
1: Okay, I'll do that later. Yeah. I do have tennis shoes on today.
0: I would hope so. Well, no, you got your golf. I tell you what.
1: I forgot him at home.
0: Tell you what. What do you mean you forgot him at home?
1: I forgot him at home.
0: What do you mean?
1: You know me. Okay, Alora brought a blanket to my house Tuesday. Uh-huh. I've been meaning to bring it to you since Tuesday. It's Friday. It's still at my house.
0: I tell you
1: next
0: what.
1: Next to my golf shoes.
0: Guys, I think you need to understand this. Allison has golfed. This will be the third time.
1: Actually golfing, this will be my second.
0: Actually golfing, second time. She has bought since like, what was it, 3 weeks ago that we, 2 weeks ago?
1: I think so.
0: 2 weeks ago that we actually went golfing. In the 2 weeks that we, since we've gone golfing, she has bought a glove.
1: Yeah, it's leopard. It's very pretty.
0: It's a leopard Michael Jackson-esque glove that's got a little...
1: ball marker? Is that what it's called?
0: Yeah, we'll go with that. There's a different word for it. I can't remember it off the top of my head. That comes with it. Cool. You know? Sometimes gripping the golf club, it hurts your hand. I understand that. You don't want to get a... I used to get blisters all the time.
1: I got soft little baby hands. I don't do much.
0: I used to get blisters on my like left pinky, but that was also because of my grip. I would just... Death vice on the pinky.
1: Oh, goodness.
0: She tells me, hey, I bought this cute golf outfit, which we're not wearing golf outfit today. So she bought a golf outfit. And then she's like, hey, I bought these golf shoes.
1: They're pre-owned. Okay.
0: And I'm like, what do you need golf shoes for? And she's like, they look pretty. And so here we are today of a golf outing, and she forgot her shoes home.
1: But listen, something else we realized this week, or at least I realized, Slayton and I are very different people. There is not many similarities between us.
0: No.
1: You do not spend money. I do not save money.
0: I'd rather never. If it was up to me, the only thing I'm spending money on is the food.
1: Is food.
0: Food. If I didn't have to worry about calories, I'd be hanging up every spot here in town, every day, every meal. But unfortunately, I was not blessed with a metabolism. So instead, I go there every other day.
1: At least once a day. There you go. Instead of three times.
0: Yeah. Man, the one thing that I'm jealous of in this life, there's not many things I'm jealous of. People with a fast-moving metabolism.
1: Ah.
0: So you.
1: Well, thank you. I'm just glad everybody could hear that you were jealous of me. Add it to the resume.
0: On the resume?
1: Yeah, it's on the resume.
0: So you're admitting that I'm famous enough to be put on the resume.
1: Coming up Saturday.
0: Yeah, oh boy. That flips.
1: If you're looking for something fun to do, you can take the scenic route to one of Southeast Iowa's most unique events. It is the farm crawl in the villages of Van Buren County. So those beautiful little towns, they're getting together to host everyone. 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So those are just a few of the things you can do. If you want a map, that is linked on our website, KILJ.com, on Saturday. So it's the J40 Farm Crawl in the villages of Van Buren County.
0: All right. Nice. That sounds like a lot of fun.
1: It does. It does. Speaking of being jealous, when I drive past an Amish farm, how do they keep their gardens so weeded? My garden looks like a jungle.
0: Beats me.
1: I'm trying to learn.
0: Because we're also dealing with the same issue at the Swords household a little bit, but I digress. It's going to be a lot of fun, and the weather should be holding up pretty well during the day tomorrow as well. Looking ahead to Sunday, Dover Museum in New London, they feature select artwork both on Sunday and every Sunday during the month of August. The works of art are created by over 12 artists with a New London connection. So over 40 pieces will be on display from 1 to 4 p.m. on Sundays. And on Dover Day, which is August 22nd, it's going to be from 8 a.m. to 1 p.m.
1: I've seen some of the artwork that they have in that front window when I drive by. Mm-hmm. It looks like very cool pieces. So you should go check it out if you can on Sunday.
0: I wish I was a little bit artistic.
1: I wish I could make art. I like to appreciate art, though.
0: Man, looking at a great painting, awesome time. Yeah. Anytime I paint, it looks like a car wreck.
1: Oh.
0: I don't know what happens. I come in with an idea, and then the idea is quickly ruined by my hand.
1: I think you are too logical.
0: You think so?
1: Yeah. Knowing you, I don't think you can just go. I think you're like, I need a plan, but where does this go? I think you get stuck in your head.
0: I would agree with that. Usually in cooking and in painting is when I've like, let me really think this out. In just about every other aspect of my life, I'm just like, let's just go.
1: And see how your life has ended up.
0: Oh, man.
1: Wonderfully enough, you can be on my resume. So you're doing something right.
0: Oh, man. Where did it go wrong? Where did it go wrong? A place that you don't want to go wrong in is missing out on this one-day sale going on in Hy-Vee today.
1: Today? Ooh.
0: One day.
1: Dang.
0: Sale.
1: This day?
0: Yes.
1: Okay.
0: Friday. Here we go. 99 cents on Hy-Vee large A's. 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
1: You know what I have to say about that?
0: What's that?
1: Olay. That was one of them I didn't get to throw in there.
0: $1.48 in Hy-Vee waffles as well.
1: Okay. Glad you liked that one.
0: Did not. I didn't want to say it out loud. Did
1: you see the video of the guy that listed the top 5 purchases that he did not regret in his life? And number 2 was like the Fritos cheese dip.
0: No, I do.
1: He's
0: not
1: like, I have been buying this every week for the last 10 years. It's so good. And that was number 2 out of his purchases that he was happy about. One was like his lawnmower. One was his golfing driver.
0: You know, that is a man right there.
1: Yeah. I can't remember what the other. Oh, one was his car, because he said that he's had it for forever and it hasn't broke down.
0: Hmm.
1: Yeah, I don't remember what the last one was, but yeah, Fritos cheese dip. So it's on sale. Go try it.
0: What's a frivolous purchase that you don't regret?
1: Oh, man.
0: Because we can go with the big stuff. Like, oh, I don't regret purchasing.
1: You know, a nice phone.
0: Hmm.
1: Because it seems like something you don't need, but especially in our line of work, mm-hmm. you use it every single day, and you use it for personal and for work.
0: Yeah.
1: It's like, yeah, I got to.
0: I was going to say, the amount of times I've thought about going to a flip phone, astronomical. But at the same time, I need this phone for my mm-hmm. work a little bit. So,
1: you know, I could have said my golf shoes after today, but I don't know. I've never got to use them.
0: Never put them on at this point.
1: No, I put them on. They kind of make my feet look big. Like duck feet.
0: Like a little, the just, opposite just of
1: from the top down.
0: Though. The opposite of the shoes that you wore earlier this week.
1: Yeah, you've been making fun of me. So you told me one day I looked like an art teacher.
0: How is that making fun of you?
1: That my shoes made my feet look too small.
0: You take these as insults. You take them as insults.
1: Do they sound like compliments?
0: No, I'm saying that you look like an art teacher. What's wrong with that?
1: Because you also told me one day I looked like I worked at a dentist office.
0: Again, where are you seeing? You're seeing insults here. I've never.
1: Because
0: never,
1: I don't do any of those
0: I
1: things.
0: Never said them as an insulting. I'm just saying where it looks like you work, which is funny because you don't work in either of those fields. And yet you look like you would work in the.
1: Every day is dress up day.
0: If people saw the outfits that you were wearing, they would be like, Slayton, you got a point.
1: Excuse me.
0: At what point did I say they were bad outfits, though?
1: You have. I'm trying to think if you've ever told me. You do tell me you like my outfit sometimes.
0: Yeah, because I'm nice. You never once have you said, hey, Slayton, like that shirt.
1: No, I just tell you you're a cartoon character. Have like the same four shirts.
0: So out of those two sentences, and then we'll move on.
1: Oh, so you say cartoon characters are bad?
0: You say you dress like a cartoon character every day. Which one has the negative connotation? Hey, it looks like you look like an art teacher today. Or, hey, you dress like a cartoon character.
1: You said those with two different tones, mister.
0: Yeah, the connotation was there. I wanted to make sure people felt it.
1: You are marring my reputation.
0: Amen.
1: Hey, there you go.
0: Every day.
1: Marring my self-confidence.
0: 64 degrees outside right now. If you look outside, plenty of sunshine. That's going to be the theme of today during the day. 85 the high, 66 the low. 35% chance that we see some scattered storms tonight. Don't worry, it's not going to be about until 11 p.m., so you might get a little ASMR into the night. Tomorrow, it's going to be clearing skies. You do see some chances of thunderstorms early on in the morning. Again, that's going to be coming in from Friday night, so tonight into tomorrow morning. But then when we move into Saturday night, we have a 60% chance of some scattered storms. During the day, though, should be fine. 84 a high, 67 the low. 88 the high on Sunday, 72 the low. We do see a 30% chance of thunderstorms during the day. 40% chance we move into the nighttime hours.
1: All right. Well, it sounds like great weather for a great birthday or celebration this weekend. Happy, happy birthday today on August 7th to Becky Wright. Happy birthday today to Yvonne Rich. Happy birthday today, or I guess I have to say tomorrow, to Kylie Miller. Happy birthday tomorrow to Judy Miller. Happy birthday tomorrow to Annette Reynolds. Happy birthday tomorrow to Maddie Jacobsmeyer. Happy second birthday tomorrow to Archer Millard. Happy birthday tomorrow to Chris Now. Happy birthday tomorrow to Ella McNamee. Her dad will be in today. Mm-hmm. And then happy anniversary tomorrow to Barb and Keon Rich. Happy birthday on Sunday to Kayla Morrison Pendel. And happy 35 years together. Happy anniversary to Jason and... Is it Mary? I think it's Mary. I can't read my own handwriting.
0: This is embarrassing.
1: Jason and Mary Lichty. I think that's right. If that's wrong, I'm so sorry.
0: That's embarrassing.
1: Okay, do you think that says?
0: I'd have to go with Mary.
1: Mm-hmm. I was writing fast.
0: Because I don't think it's Mari, which is my other guess with how you wrote that.
1: No, I think it's Mary. Happy, happy birthday, or anniversary, on Sunday.
0: Happy birthday to your marriage.
1: Happy birthday to your marriage, yes. Thank you, Slayton, for the help.
0: Happy birthday to your dating anniversary. You told me that.
1: Oh, yeah. Avery and I have been dating for 12 years tomorrow.
0: Oh, boy.
1: I mean, we're married now, but, like, you know what I mean.
0: First time that you guys got together.
1: Mm-hmm. Yeah.
0: There you go.
1: Yeah. So let's see here. We have 1, 2, 3, 4, 5, 6, 7, 8, 9, 10, 10 birthdays. We can use the box. There's six numbers we can't use.
0: All right.
1: Let's see what the luck is like today. This luck is tied to my golf game. Number 4.
0: All right.
1: Hey, that actually works really well. Okay. 1, 2, 3, 4. Happy birthday tomorrow to Judy Miller.
0: Happy birthday. Come out to the station, 2411 Radio Drive here in Mount Pleasant. Pick up your certificate for some Main Street pizza. 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
1: And our daily dose of kindness before we go. Choose curiosity over judgment. I love that.
0: My friends call me Whiskers. What? Because I'm curious like a cat.
1: Okay. I guess I can't choose judgment because I chose curiosity.
0: It reminded me of the Will Ferrell skit that I brought up before of him being Harry Carey. My friends call me Whiskers because I'm curious like a cat.
1: Have a wonderful Friday. Thank you for joining us this morning. We'll be back with your local information and your local sports in just a couple minutes.
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1: From your Southeast Iowa Information Center, I'm Allison Jacobs. Henry County property owners may have to wait longer than usual to receive their property tax statements because of a statewide software delay affecting county offices across Iowa. Henry County Treasurer Kelly Sloan shared Thursday at the Henry County Supervisors meeting that changes to Iowa's property tax statement requirements required a major update to the solutions software used to prepare and print tax statements. That software update has not yet been completed, delaying the annual mailing process. Despite the delay, Henry County Treasurer Kelly Sloan says property taxes are still due on schedule. The first half installment is due September 1st and can be paid without penalty through September 30th. Any unpaid balance becomes delinquent October 1st and begins accruing interest under Iowa law. The delay is affecting multiple Iowa counties, not just Henry County. Anyone with questions about their property tax balance is encouraged to contact the Henry County Treasurer's Office rather than waiting for a statement to arrive. The Henry County Board of Supervisors has approved reimbursing $30,540 in attorney fees to Deputy Carlos Lopez following his successful legal challenge over his placement on the Brady Giglio list. The reimbursement stems from an itemized affidavit of legal expenses submitted to the court by Lopez's attorney, Charles Gribble. After reviewing the affidavit, the court ordered Henry County to pay $30,540 to Lopez, finding the attorney fees to be reasonable. The reimbursement was made possible by a recent change in Iowa law. Following the court's original ruling in Lopez's favor, the Iowa legislature passed House File 2797, amending Iowa Code Section 80F.125 to require courts to award reasonable attorney fees, expenses, and court costs when an officer successfully challenges placement on a Brady Giglio list. The law was made retroactive to proceedings occurring on or after July 1st of 2021, allowing it to apply to Lopez's case. The reimbursement will be paid from the Henry County Attorney's budget. During Thursday's Board of Supervisors meeting, County Attorney Becky Wilson told supervisors her office is already over budget and that paying the reimbursement will require a budget amendment. The $30,540 reimbursement is higher than Lopez's original request because it reflects the final itemized legal expenses submitted to the court by Attorney Charles Gribble. Earlier this year, the Henry County community rallied behind Lopez, raising approximately $7,200 through a GoFundMe campaign to help with his legal expenses. During public comment, one resident also asked whether Henry County Sheriff Rich McNamee would be eligible for reimbursement after a lawsuit filed against him was ultimately found to be unfounded. No action was taken on that question, and no definitive answer has been provided during the meeting. KILJ will continue to follow the case and any future budget amendments related to the reimbursement. A traffic stop in Washington Thursday evening led to the arrest of a Harper man on an outstanding drug warrant. According to the Washington County Communications log, a Washington police officer stopped a vehicle shortly after 7 p.m. near 212 West Jefferson Street in Washington. Robert James Schindler, age 52, was arrested on a Washington County warrant, charging him with possession of a controlled substance, a third or subsequent offense. Schindler was being held on a $5,000 cash-only bond. As a reminder, a criminal charge is an accusation, and Schindler is presumed innocent unless proven guilty. The Washington County Sheriff's Office is investigating a reported forgery connected to a theft from a storage unit. A caller contacted authorities Thursday morning after discovering that a checkbook taken from a storage unit had allegedly been used. The caller reported that someone wrote a check payable to themselves and signed the owner's name. The new information was forwarded to the deputy handling the original theft investigation, and no arrest was listed in the call log. Iowa Secretary of Agriculture Mike Naig met with Henry County farmers Thursday during a roundtable at the Henry County Farm Bureau office in Mount Pleasant. The closed-door discussion covered federal agricultural policy, the Farm Bill, year-round access to E15, conservation, and water quality. NAG told KILJ Radio that cattle production and access to pasture emerged as concerns with particular significance in southeast Iowa. Farmers participating in the discussion expressed interest in expanding their cattle operations, but identified limited pasture availability as a challenge. NAG said the conversation included how land enrolled in the Conservation Reserve Program, also known as CRP, affects access to pasture, especially for younger producers.
4: There's a desire to grow, expand, but the need to find additional pasture. And I would say that that's something I'm hearing about across the state, but particularly in this part of the state. So I would just say that that confirms several of the things that we've been thinking about. And again, things that we're trying to address either through our conservation work at the department or the way that we advocate for farmers as it relates to things like the Farm Bill.
1: Crop conditions were also discussed. NAG acknowledged that portions of southeast Iowa have received too much rain at times this growing season. Looking beyond local growing conditions, NAG said weak profitability remains one of the largest challenges facing agriculture.
4: We're in a situation where profitability is not where we want it to be in agriculture. There's no one solution for that. We got to drive down input prices. We need to fight for markets wherever we can. We got to bring policy certainty in the middle, both at the federal level and the state level. Those are things that I'm hard at work doing, and we want to make sure that we're hearing from folks and what ideas they have.
1: The Mount Pleasant Roundtable was part of NAG's annual effort to visit each of Iowa's 99 counties and hear directly from farmers about the conditions and challenges affecting their operations. Hot water temperatures continue to push fish into deeper water across southeast Iowa, while fishing success ranges from slow to fair at most lakes. At Lake Geode, the water temperature is 87 degrees and the thermocline bottoms out at about 11 feet. Crappie fishing is slow, with most activity concentrated over the old Agency Road. Bigger bluegills are holding around fish habitat in 8 to 10 feet of water. Lake Darling's water temperature is 86 degrees. Bluegill fishing is fair around rock piles in 8 to 10 feet of water, including near the old lagoon point and dam. Bass anglers are having some success at first light, using soft plastics around brush piles across from the main boat ramp and near the lily pads at the upper end. At Lake Belvedere, bluegill fishing is fair over submerged mounds at the upper end and along the old creek channel outside the campground bay. Largemouth bass are holding near habitat, mounds, and the ends of jetties in 10 to 12 feet of water. Fishing is fair at Big Hollow Lake. Crappies are holding along flooded timber in 6 to 8 feet of water. Bluegills are in 6 to 7 feet and can be caught with a worm and bobber or by vertical jigging. Anglers can target bass with crankbaits and spinnerbaits around the islands and jetty. Channel catfish fishing is fair on the Skunk River. Try chicken liver or stink bait near brush piles and off the back ends of sandbars. Changing water levels are making catfish harder to pattern on the Iowa River near Columbus Junction. As the river falls, try cut bait or stink bait around brush piles. When it rises, fish the mouths of feeder creeks with night crawlers or minnows. For more information about Lake Geode, Lake Darling, and other area waters, contact the Lake Darling Fisheries Office at 319-694-2430. And now for a look at our notices of death in the area. Gladys L. Voorhees, age 74, of Fairfield and formerly of Lockridge, passed away Sunday, August 2nd. According to her wishes, cremation has been entrusted to the care of the Murphy Funeral Home of Mount Pleasant. A private family graveside service will be held at the Voorhees Cemetery. Online condolences may be sent to the family at murphyfuneralandmonuments.com for Gladys Voorhees. Dale L. Cox, age 82, of Swedesburg, passed away Tuesday, August 4th. Funeral services will be held on Monday at 10:30 in the morning at the Trenton Missionary Church. Burial will be in the Forest Home Cemetery in Mount Pleasant. The family will receive friends on Sunday from 3 to 5 p.m. at the Murphy Funeral Home in Mount Pleasant. Online condolences may be sent to the family at murphyfuneralandmonuments.com in memory of Dale Cox. Larry Dean Moore, age 88, of Mount Pleasant and formerly of Aledo, Illinois, passed away on Wednesday, August 5th. Graveside services will be held on Tuesday at 11 a.m. at the Alito Cemetery in Alito, Illinois. Friends may call after 2 p.m. on Monday at the Murphy Funeral Home of Mount Pleasant. The family will be present from 4 to 8 Monday evening. Online condolences may be sent to the family at murphyfuneralandmonuments.com for Larry Moore. Harlan William Kraft, age 91, a resident of Brighton, passed away Tuesday, August 4th. Visitation for family and friends will be from 2 to 4 p.m. Sunday at the Beener Funeral Home in Fairfield. Funeral services celebrating his life will be at 10:30 in the morning Monday at the Hope Lutheran Church. That's 1465 Walnut Avenue in Brighton. Online condolences may be made to Harlan's family by viewing his obituary at beenerfh.com. These are the arrangements for Harlan Kraft. Teresa Lynn Scoville, age 62, of Libertyville, passed away Wednesday, July 29th. Graveside service will be held at 10 in the morning Friday at the Fell Cemetery in Libertyville. A celebration of life will follow from noon until 4 p.m. at the Walton Club in Fairfield on Friday. Online condolences may be left at beenerfh.com for Teresa Scoville. Mark Wesley Kraft, Sr., age 64, a resident of Fairfield, passed away Thursday, July 9th. A celebration of life for Mark will be held from 1 to 5 p.m. Saturday at the VFW in Fairfield. The Beener Funeral Home in Fairfield is assisting the family of Mark Kraft, Sr. Jack Sexton, age 72, of Mount Pleasant, passed away Tuesday, August 4th. A funeral service for Jack will be held at 10:30 in the morning Monday at the Kimsey Funeral Home of Mount Pleasant. Burial will be in the Forest Home Cemetery. Visitation will be 1 hour prior to the funeral service, beginning at 9:30 Monday morning. Online condolences may be directed to kimseyfh.com for Jack Sexton. That's a look at our Southeast Iowa information. For full stories, head to KILJ.com. I'm Allison Jacobs. Have a great day.
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0: It's August 7th. I'm Slayton Swords, and it's time for the sports start with high school girls tennis. Burlington Notre Dame was shut out by Albia yesterday, 9-0. Liliana Anderson provided the most resistance in the number 4 single slot, losing her match 8-6. The Nikes will host Mount Pleasant on Monday, August 10th, and Fairfield will start their season at home against Keokuk on Monday. Moving on to high school volleyball, Burlington Notre Dame will host a scrimmage on Wednesday, August 12th, with Wamplo, Danville, and Winfrey Mountain Union making the trip. Moving on to high school football, in a preview of Class 3A District 4, Solon will attempt to repeat as district champions, but the Spartans will have to do it with another quarterback. While Mount Pleasant looks to make it back-to-back playoff berths after ending a 15-year postseason hiatus last year. Solon, despite losing Eli Campman, will still return 2025's district MVP in Maddox Kelly, who registered over 1,000 total yards and 26 total touchdowns on offense. Mount Pleasant surprised most of the state after ripping off a 7-3 record last year and hanging close against a top-two team in West Delaware for the first round of the playoffs. Part of the surprise was the amount of underclassmen in the starting lineup. The Panthers are set to return all their main pass catchers, two of their three top running backs, their starting quarterback, and the entire left side of their offensive line. Most importantly, Isaiah Lang is set to lead the defense after registering 13 sacks and 23 tackles for loss last year.
6: The Panthers will open up the season against Minneapolis on the road on August 28th at 7:30 p.m. with KILJ on the call. Washington nearly snuck back into the playoffs after beating Fairfield, Fort Madison, and narrowly sneaking past Keokuk in the final game of the regular season for a 5-4 record overall. The Demons will be looking for a new player to lean on in terms of offense after graduating dual-threat quarterback Cale Williams. Blaine Reese is still expected to lead the defense as he told 84.5 tackles last year. The Demons will play Mid-Prairie on August 28th at 7:30 p.m. at home, and Fairfield had several teams on the ropes last year due to a rushing attack that ranked as one of the best in the state, but a defense that allowed 35.2 points per game resulted in a 3-6 and 2-3 record overall. Expect the Trojans to take another step forward as they return Voss Richardson and first-team All-District running back Ethan Bisgard, who averaged 11.5 yards per carry. Fairfield will host Benton on August 28th at 7:30 p.m. to start the season. Moving on to local athletic camps, Danville High School will be hosting the Soka basketball camp tonight going from 5:30 to 8:30 p.m. and tomorrow, August 8th and Sunday, August 9th from 2 to 5 p.m. for boys and girls entering 3rd through 8th grades. The camp will cost $60 per camper. If you'd like to register, there is a link in today's sports report. And Newland will be holding their Youth Tigers volleyball camp Monday, August 10th through Wednesday, August 12th for players entering kindergarten through 6th grade. The camp costs $50 and campers will get a t-shirt. Kindergartners through 2nd graders will practice from 10 a.m. to 11 a.m. and 3rd through 6th graders will go from 10 a.m. to 11:30 a.m. If you'd like to register, there is a link in today's sports report. The Mariposa Cross Country Camp starts next week. If you have any questions, you can contact Coach Lyle Murray at 319-850-0867. Over at Southeastern Community College, the women's soccer team will host Indian Hills Community College tomorrow, August 8th at 3 p.m., and the men's soccer team will start their season against Bradley University on August 11th on the road. In college football, Iowa is gearing up for the upcoming 2026 season as members of the Hawkeyes earn preseason recognition. A trio of Hawkeyes were named to the Sporting News 2026 preseason All-America teams in Cade Pieper for the first team, and DJ Vonnemy and Zach Lutmer were placed on the second team. Pieper, a 2026 Walter Camp preseason first-team All-American, started all 13 games last year that resulted in Big Ten third-team honors. He was a crucial member of a unit that took home the Joe Moore Award last year and averaged the fifth-best average time the pressure of 2.8 seconds. Additionally, he is on the Outland and Remington Trophy watch list. Vonnemy, we'll get it right eventually, finished last year on the Football Writers Association America Freshman All-America list after becoming the first FBS freshman tight end to lead his team in receptions and receiving yards since 2021. He finished the season with 29 catches, 434 yards, and 3 touchdowns. Lastly, Lutmer tallied 71 tackles, 5.5 tackles for loss, 7 pass breakups, 3 interceptions, and 1 touchdown as a member of the Iowa defensive secondary. The Hawkeye defense ranked top 10 in points allowed per game and total defense. Lutmer is also a 2026 Lott Impact Trophy candidate. And in the Prospect League, the Cape Catfish snatched Game 1 of the Prospect League Championship with a flex of early offense and clutch defense resulting in a 7-6 victory over the Terre Haute Rex. David Kessler led the effort with 2 RBIs. The Catfish will host Game 2 tomorrow, August 8th at 6:35 p.m. with an opportunity to win back-to-back titles. And it's now time for This Day in Sports History. 1936, 22 nations line up as the first basketball competition in the Olympic Games starts in Berlin. Estonia beats France 34-29 in the first game. In 1948, American Alice Coachman becomes the first black woman from any country to win an Olympic gold medal when she takes out the high jump at the London Games. And in 1999, Wade Boggs becomes the first MLB player to hit a home run for his 3,000th hit. It's August 7th, I'm Slayton Swords, and that was the sports.
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3: Two new executive orders signed by President Trump aim to limit birthright citizenship. Jagruti Dave reports one of the orders targets so-called birth tourism, in which mothers enter the country for the sole purpose of having a child in the U.S.
4: In the second order, the White House has widened the categories of people who are not entitled to birthright citizenship. These include children of alien enemies, which the administration defines as a member of a designated foreign terrorist organization, for example.
3: It also restricts automatic citizenship for children of foreign diplomatic staff and for babies born in U.S. territories, though that would first require congressional action. Both orders will almost certainly be challenged after the Supreme Court struck down the president's earlier attempt to limit birthright citizenship. The Speaker of Iran's parliament is mocking what he calls President Trump's pattern of promising major strikes, but then opting for negotiations instead. Mohammad Ghalibaf wrote on X, "Massive attack coming. Wait, never mind. They want to negotiate." He added, "That's theater diplomacy on loop." The speaker, who has regularly taunted the U.S. and Trump on social media, also accused the administration of bullying and broken promises. Tennessee will soon be electing its first female governor. In Thursday's primary elections, U.S. Senator Marsha Blackburn became Tennessee's Republican nominee for governor. Her opponent in November's general election will be Memphis City Councilwoman Jerry Green, who won Tennessee's Democratic primary. In a speech following her victory, Blackburn outlined her priorities for Tennessee.
5: We need safe communities. You want to make certain we support law enforcement, that we're cracking down on crime, that we're treating criminals like criminals.
3: I'm Michael Kastner. The felony case has been dismissed against a former Olympian accused of vandalizing the Lincoln Memorial reflecting pool. Tammy Trujillo with the latest.
6: On Thursday, a D.C. judge officially dismissed the charge against Olympic canoeist David Hearn after U.S. Attorney Jeanine Pirro called for the case to be dropped. Hearn was charged with damaging the reflecting pool in June after President Trump claimed the pool's lining had been cut with a knife. Pirro said the damage was caused by poor workmanship and a rush to complete the job ahead of the America 250 celebration. I'm Tammy Trujillo.
3: The U.S. Department of Justice says Duke University School of Law intentionally used race-based discrimination in its admissions process. According to federal investigators, admissions decisions were influenced by essay tags and other applicant characteristics tied to race, and Black and Hispanic applicants were admitted at higher rates than similarly qualified white and Asian applicants. The Justice Department says it plans to seek a settlement with Duke, but could file a lawsuit if an agreement isn't reached. Duke says it's reviewing the findings and remains committed to complying with the law. In the Battle of the Beavers, Ohio's governor is the latest to come out against the lawsuit brought by Buc-ee's against a small convenience store in his state. More from Tom Moore.
7: The gas station giant Buc-ee's has a well-known logo, and the Texas-based chain has kept lawyers busy protecting that logo from alleged copycats. But Ohio Governor Mike DeWine says it's gone too far as Buc-ee's is suing a place called Beaver's Mini Mart in the Ohio town of Beaver Creek. Governor DeWine saying the store is in a town named for beavers with businesses all over town using the beaver logo and name. The governor says the lawsuit is creating ill will. He wants Buc-ee's to drop that lawsuit.
3: On Wall Street, before the opening bell, S&P 500 futures are ticking higher. I'm Michael Kastner.

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British Museum had lost its charm. How long, I wondered, could

0: Well, good morning. We have a very special guest here in the studio. How are you, Sheriff?
1: I'm doing well. Thank you.
0: Good. I think that was a perfect introduction for you.
1: That was quite the jazzy tune, wasn't it?
0: Well, you're nice enough to come in every single month and give us an update. So what has the Sheriff's Office been up to?
1: Well, you know, the last month, July, we had a few special days here and there. You know, Independence Day, 250 years. That was pretty awesome. But all in all, the month of July was pretty peaceful around the county.
0: That's what we like to hear.
1: Yeah, it's always a good thing.
0: So can you tell us an update on your jail numbers? That's usually kind of how you lead off.
1: Sure, yeah. So the population of inmates in the jail this last month was in the mid-70s on an ADP, or average daily population. Mid-70s, which is up a little bit, and that's a comfortable place for us to be. But total revenue at the end of July for housing out-of-county inmates was $4,826,661.
0: That's a good chunk of change.
1: That's a good chunk of change. Yeah, that's pretty impressive.
0: Yes, it is.
1: Yeah,
0: yes,
1: kudos to our jail staff. They're kicking it and taking names.
0: Hey, there we go.
1: Yeah.
0: There we go. And speaking of jail staff, you actually mentioned off air that you might be looking for a couple people. Did you want to say that?
1: Yeah, absolutely. So we had a couple people that came to us a year ago from a neighboring jail, and they have moved back and went back to their original employment. So we have two openings. We're taking applications kind of on an ongoing basis until we fill our slots. So if you're interested in a job in corrections or law enforcement, come in and see us. Get an application.
0: Awesome. Okay. Yeah. We'll be sure to send people your way.
1: Awesome. That would be totally awesome.
0: So then what else do you want to update us with from the sheriff's office?
1: Well, every month I kind of talk about our call volume. At the end of July, we had 12,286 calls. That's countywide. That's all fire, ambulance, law enforcement, EMS, that kind of stuff. To compare that a little bit, we're up about 175 calls. We had 12,105 at the end of July last year. We're down a little bit from a couple years ago at 13,529. And 10 years ago, just for a little comparison, we're at 13,131. So we're relatively the same as we've been for the last decade.
0: Okay.
1: It's always a good thing when our call volume goes down a little bit. Emergency services aren't needed. That's a plus. But, we've had a busy year so far.
0: And it's good to know that you guys are there if we do need you.
1: Oh, absolutely. Yep. We'll be Johnny on the spot to come help you out.
0: Absolutely. Yeah. And then something really big here locally in July is the Henry County Fair.
1: Yeah. So the deputies and dispatchers and jail staff and I were all out at the fair. We spent some quality time out there. It's always fun to be out there in the public and get to see our public in a good way when they're not in crisis and they need us. We had a successful fair, in our opinion. Deputy Bass, for those that got to watch him, was part of the Iowa professional wrestlers thing. He didn't lose. He didn't get his hind end kicked. He did a great job. He didn't get hurt. He made his debut, and we're proud of him. He had fun.
0: Now, I don't know, Rich. Do you think it was due to his coaching?
1: Well, we thought that at first, that his coaching would be me. But ironically, he was like the side, outside the ropes guy for one of the professional wrestlers.
0: Okay.
1: I would compare that wrestler to the Hulk Hogan of WWE.
0: Oh,
1: this
0: dang.
1: Guy, I forget his name, I apologize, but he was kind of the headliner, if you will, of the IPW, and Logan was in his corner. And you know how that works. You know, things get out of control. The other manager cheats a little, so Logan jumped in to stop the cheating, and he actually got to pin a guy. It was kind of fun.
0: That's awesome.
1: Yeah, he had a lot of fun.
0: Well, thank you guys for being willing to do that. I mean, so often we see police officers, our sheriff's deputies, in this role of enforcement. In
1: right.
0: this, we are the strong arm of the law kind of sense.
1: Right.
0: So it's nice to see you guys be people.
1: Yeah.
0: And remind everyone that just because you're brave enough to wear this uniform every day doesn't mean you're not people yourself. So
1: yeah,
0: thank
1: right.
0: you for showing that.
1: Oh, we had a lot of fun. Yeah,
0: good.
1: It was.
0: Good. And then what's coming up in August?
1: Okay, so in August, we got a few things that are coming up. The 7th is Lock Your Vehicle Day. It's a reminder that thefts occur mainly because of opportunity. Those are crimes of opportunity. Lock your doors at home and on your vehicles at all times. Don't leave valuables viewable to the public, whether it's on your kitchen table right inside the window or it's on your dash or your console in your car. Put that loose change away where it can't be seen. Jewelry. All that kind of electronics, just hide those things. Even if you stick them under the seat and lock your door, chances are that they're going to mosey on to the next better opportunity.
0: It's so easy to be so trusting here in Southeast Iowa. I am guilty of it all the time.
1: Well, unfortunately, a week or so ago, the sheriff's office became victim of a crime of opportunity. Someone broke into one of our squad cars at a deputy's house. They stole some firearms and other things out of there. The total loss for the county was in the thousands of dollars. But we did have a lucky break on that, and we got some return of our property.
0: Good.
1: And we have people in jail for the crime they committed. But unfortunately, we had to repair that squad car and replace those firearms because they were damaged beyond repair.
0: Well, the thing is, if you guys aren't safe, we definitely need to make sure all of our stuff is locked.
1: Right, right. It's just a crime of opportunity, and unfortunately, that's what happened, and we'll move on from that. But this August 7th is a reminder, that's today, to lock up, take your valuables out of sight, and hopefully deter a criminal.
0: Thank you. So what else is coming up in August?
1: Well, a week from today, August 14th, is our annual golf tournament. I know you're going to the Golf and Country Club today for the chamber for a golf tournament, but our golf tournament for the sheriff's office is next Friday. For those that are participating or those that are just coming to spectate, like I will, I'm not a golfer, but it'll be fun. We should have fun there, and everybody should gather around and have a great day, and we hope it's a success.
0: You know, golf tournaments are fun because it's a fun way to raise money.
1: At
0: the end of the day, you're doing something good.
1: And so you kind of get to cut loose and have a great day, too. So
0: Yes.
1: So several things at the end of the month here that are coming up, and everybody knows they're coming. School's starting back up end of the month already. It seems like it's June, and here we are, almost mid-August. But school's starting up. We'll have the Salem Old Settlers. You know, last weekend was Crooked Creek Days. The Trenton Car Show was last weekend. And let's not forget Midwest Old Threshers Reunion is coming at the end of the month. Locals love it or they don't. I'm a lover. I love to go to Old Threshers, Old Settlers, and have fun. It's kind of a nice time, again, to unwind and see people out in the public and have fun. But let's celebrate and use caution around the county. Something we always talk about in our business, maybe not in the radio business, but take a little extra time especially during the Midwest Old Threshers Reunion. There's a lot of people in our county. Take a little extra time and travel with safety. Plan on being delayed a little bit. Remain vigilant and look at your surroundings so you don't have that unfortunate incident. Just take a few minutes. When school starts up, school buses will be traveling. Yellow or red lights mean hit the brakes, stop, don't hit a kid. That'd be tragic. So it's just a good time to remind people to take an extra minute.
0: Absolutely. And we've had some car accidents with merging onto interstates and everything in the county. We just want to be safe.
1: We had a couple crashes just yesterday, ironically, at the same intersection. It's the Henry Des Moines line with US 34. Mm-hmm. Had a couple crashes there, and they could have been avoided just by a little extra time and moment to make sure they got through them safe.
0: Yeah, just take that extra beat.
1: Yep, absolutely. So a couple other things, and I'll get out of your hair, I promise.
0: Oh, you can stay here all day, Sheriff. It's fine.
1: Maybe I have a future in radio. I don't know.
0: Hey, there you go.
1: In the month of August, we got a couple celebrations of employment anniversaries. Deputy Sergeant Garrett Cargill will be celebrating his 21st year with employment in Henry County.
0: Great guy. I got to be at the Midwest Old Threshers Gates with him 1 year.
1: Awesome.
0: He's super kind.
1: Great fella. Yep. Dispatcher Janae Boddy. And our Facebook connoisseur will celebrate 13 years with Henry County.
0: I actually got to meet her in person last Saturday. I felt like I knew her because I
1: wonderful
0: talked to her on
1: person.
0: The phone, and I see her on Facebook all the time.
1: Yes, very creative. So congratulations to Janae. Deputy Sergeant Aaron Apollera will celebrate 12 years of employment with the county. Ironically, I always talk about Aaron because he started his career. He got out of the military and came home. Wanted a job, and I didn't really have any openings, but I put him on part-time in the jail 12 years ago. So he started out as a part-time jail worker, then he went to full-time jail worker, then he became a deputy sheriff, and now he's a sergeant with the deputy ranks.
0: Dang.
1: He's kind of the spokesmodel for how to advance your career at the Henry County Sheriff's Office. Congratulations to Aaron on 12 years. And then we have two people celebrating 1 year of service, jailer John Haley and jailer Chloe Collis. We'll both celebrate 1 year of employment with us. And last but not least, Brent Roth will celebrate 4 years with the Sheriff's Office and 12 total years with Henry County. He started out with the road department, came to us 4 years ago. We're proud to have him aboard as well.
0: Brent's great. I know his wife well.
1: Great guy. Great gal. Yeah. And last but not least, a couple birthdays we'll celebrate this month. Cassie Kraft, who's a deputy sheriff investigator, her birthday's the 11th. Audrey Patzner, who's a dispatcher, her birthday's the 22nd. And the 26th, we're going to have to buy a big cake because we got three birthdays at the sheriff's office. Chloe Collis, excuse me, Renee Zalma, and Jim Honorado. They will also celebrate their birthdays on the 26th. And we're excited to celebrate with them.
0: You'll have to get a sheet cake with three different flavors.
1: We should. Yeah, like a Neapolitan cake.
0: Yeah, there we go.
1: So that's about all I got to report, Allison. A kind of a short report this month, but I appreciate you having me here.
0: Well, thank you for your time and thank you for your update. And also thank you for everything you do for our county.
1: Well, I'm proud to be here.
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2: 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Do you like good music? Then keep it here. We've got more on the way. KILJ, Mount Pleasant.
3: I am the Reverend Court Fisher of First United Methodist Church in Mount Pleasant. In the chaos of our lives, allow me to offer you a few moments of hope and faith. Anyone who has two shirts should share with the one who has none, and anyone who has food should do the same. Luke 3:11. Airports, they are places to build patience. Few things amp up my anxiety more than sitting on the runway a few short feet of the gate while I miss a tight connection or one gateway, or waiting for the last plane out before the storm, then having it canceled at midnight. Airports are a place where babies cry and strangers bump into us with roller bags and all uncomfortable seats have been removed. It's no leg space, so tight and cramped. I used to dread airports for all of these reasons, but then I started thinking of them as opportunities to give away love. And my attitude changed. Now when I interact with a customer service agent who isn't moving as fast as I want them to, I think about how many people have probably been rude to them that day. And I try to make them just simply smile. When I'm seated next to a screaming baby on a flight, I imagine how tired their parents must feel. And I do my part to make that child smile. When I think someone ought to be more loving, it's usually me. The longer I follow Jesus, the more I'm trying to see through the eyes of other people. Don't get me wrong, it's not always easy, and I definitely still have a long ways to go. We come into contact with people every day who need to encounter love and encouragement. They need to know that whatever they're going through at the moment, they don't have to go at it alone. One word, one kind and understanding nod in the direction of someone struggling can change everything. When we choose to step in the shoes of people having a difficult time, we usually find they're a lot like us. They just need to know that they're loved and valued, and that is all going to be okay. Don't leave it to someone else to do the loving for you. What one word can you share with someone today to show them love, encouragement, and kindness? You could also join us on Sunday mornings in person at 8 a.m. and 10 a.m. or watch our 10 a.m. service on our website, Facebook, or YouTube page. Much love, my friends, and remember, you all are truly, truly amazing.
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0: 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This is Market Matters on the Iowa Agribusiness Radio Network, brought to you by Burwell Livestock. I'm Dustin Huffman. Front month corn futures about 2 cents higher. Soybean futures 2 to 3 cents higher. We'll look at those numbers here in just a moment. Yesterday we saw corn for September drop 5.5 cents, November beans down 3, while September wheat for Kansas City went up 6.5 cents. Thursday's trade was quiet for corn and soybeans. Weekly export sales were underwhelming, which pressured upside momentum. The crop weather is bearish. Private analysts' crop estimates are too, and the market awaits what could be bearish leading data in next week's USDA WASDE report. The bullishness in the market lies with crop production concerns in Europe and the uncertainty of the war in the Middle East and the Black Sea. Today, the Labor Department releases its latest jobs report, with economists expecting 83,000 jobs added in July. The Dow right now is trading up 15 points. European markets are higher. Asian markets are mixed. On the livestock side of things, cattle futures succumbed to substantial pressure tied to weakness in the choice box beef and technical selling. Hog futures showed further weakness as traders remain uncertain about its continued demand. Opening cattle calls are for them to be higher. Hogs look to be higher to mixed. We'll take a look at those numbers coming up right after this.
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0: The overnight, we see that September corn is up 2¾ at 441¾. December new crop up 2¾ at 464¾. September beans up 3½ at 1163½. November new crop up 3¼. That's at 1181 even. Soybean meal down 20 cents at 311.40. Soy oil up a dime at 67.84. Chicago wheat up 1¼ at 632½. Kansas winter wheat 2½ cents higher at 702¼. Kansas spring wheat down 12½ cents at 675 even. Minneapolis spring wheat up a penny at 672. Oats up 3¾. That's at 313½. Live cattle down 295 yesterday. Feeders were down 527. Lean hogs down 130. That's Market Matters on the Iowa Agribusiness Radio Network.

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By the Scoop Ice Cream. Come in today and make your anniversary a little sweeter. All right, it is time for our anniversary giveaway, and we have a lot of great anniversaries this week. Let's start off with our first anniversary of the week on the 3rd to Sean and Heather Nelson. Happy 30 years on the 3rd to you. Happy anniversary also on the 3rd to Lynn and Carol Butterbro. Happy anniversary on the 4th to Adam and Mindy Krieger. Happy anniversary on the 5th to Wayne and Kayla Pindell. Happy anniversary on the 8th to Barb and Keon Rich. Happy anniversary on the 9th, 35 years, to Jason and Mary Lichty. Happy, happy anniversary. Okay, let's go back to the top. We have 1, 2, 3, 4, 5, 6 anniversaries. That's perfect for our six-sided die. Let's give this a roll. Number 6, happy anniversary on the 9th to Jason and Mary Lichty. They're celebrating 35 years together. All you have to do to keep that celebration going is come out here to the radio station, 2411 Radio Drive, pick up that certificate, and head to buy the scoop ice cream. Now, you're going to want to get your certificate today and go either today or tomorrow because they are closed on Sundays, but you can always wait till next week too. So happy anniversary on Sunday. We hope you guys have a wonderful celebration. And thank you to everyone who submitted their anniversaries for this past week and this upcoming weekend. If you have one coming up next week, make sure you get it to us before next Friday at 8:45. Have a wonderful day, and thank you for joining us here on KILJ.

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2: 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Right now it is 72 degrees outside. Today is a high of 85, a low of 66. Partly sunny skies in the forecast for today. There is about a 35% chance of thunderstorms after 11 p.m. tonight. So if you have some late night activities, you might see a little bit of rain. But it's a high of 85, low of 66, 72 degrees outside right now. It's going to be a beautiful day. This weekend is also going to be beautiful. Saturday, high of 84, low of 67. When we get to Saturday night, rain is on the way. About a 60% chance into Sunday, where we have a 30% chance that it will linger during the day. High of 88, low of 72. And taking a peek into next week, Monday, high of 89, low of 71. A slight chance of rain there. Tuesday, about 55% chance of rain, high of 85, low of 66, and the rain is trying to linger into next Wednesday, high of 82, low of 63, about a 35% chance. We'll see if that changes as we get closer, but 72 degrees outside right now. We're looking at a beautiful day with a high of 85 and a low of 66. And moving over to the Mount Pleasant Coffee Depot, what is for lunch? Oh, well, guys, it's Friday. That means it's grill day. If you want a delicious grilled sandwich and two sides, you know where to go. It's the Mount Pleasant Coffee Depot. Thank you so much for joining us, but don't go anywhere. We do have Jingat coming up in just a couple minutes here. 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
2: Good morning, everyone. 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
6: And boy, do I feel like there's a gap today.
7: What's happening?
6: Well, look at all these...
7: Very professional golfers.
6: Golfing. Ready for the Chamber of Commerce golf meet. I wonder if any of your competition will be there. I doubt it. She said we don't have competition. That's right.
7: You have to be good to be competitive. So, you know what you're good at. And golfing is not that for me. I am not competitive today.
6: You're not going to be on the LPGA?
7: Now, if I'm pretty good at something, I'll be competitive because I like winning. But if I'm not good, well, then I'm not competitive because I don't like losing.
6: I agree with all the above, so there I am go. Not a winner.
7: Not but today.
6: It doesn't matter. You know.
7: But today is all about...
6: The chamber, promoting.
7: Networking, getting to know other businesses in town and just know what's going on around and have a little fun too.
6: Well, all I can say is I know that I have four terrific representatives, and I'll be on the highway to Washington.
7: So. Yes, you will. Washington, D.C., watch out.
6: The president called, so I got to go.
7: Yeah.
6: Ha, ha, ha. No, I haven't been downtown Washington, D.C. for, when you get...
7: Probably like 13
6: overdosed.
7: Years ago. Well... We've been since then.
6: Yeah, we have.
7: Oh, I've definitely been since then because I had that internship.
6: Oh, that's right, because you were
7: in
6: college.
7: And
6: yeah.
7: We went, when I had that internship in Arlington. Mm-hmm. And I'm pretty sure we went and did a little quick monument tour.
6: Oh, yeah. You got to do it. And I would love to do it again because I just feel like it's a part of being an American and being a good citizen, supporting your democracy and all of that, all this.
7: I think I enjoyed seeing Gettysburg a lot.
6: Well, Gettysburg is not in Washington, D.C.
7: No, I know, but that's what I'm saying. Like, I'm comparing, seeing different things.
6: Yeah, yeah.
7: And I thought Washington, D.C. was cool.
6: Yeah.
7: But the feeling of being at the Arlington Cemetery or Gettysburg and stuff like that's a different type of feeling that I get. Does that make sense?
6: Yeah. Speaking of yesterday, was the grand reopening of the Hoover Library. We're pretty lucky to have a presidential library.
7: Uh-oh. Somebody doesn't know that you're on the radio.
6: Well, it's probably scam. Yep, potential scam. We'll just hang up. Anyway, the Hoover Library, the grand opening of the $20 million rehab. And so Iowa is lucky to have that, although Hoover's presidency
7: was not so good.
6: No, but
7: hard times.
6: But he's ended up, history has treated him better than. And same, I put him in the same category of Jimmy Carter. Jimmy Carter is a good guy, and Herbert Hoover was a good guy, but the times were, sort of...
7: Mm-hmm. Yeah.
6: Yeah.
7: I know what you mean. Yeah, so, it's tough. I can't imagine having to be...
6: So if you're a listener and you haven't been to the Hoover Library in West Branch, you should go. And definitely, he's buried there, so, you pay your respects.
7: It's a pretty cool museum, if I remember correctly. I haven't been since I was... probably in middle school or high school.
6: You know, the last time I was there...
7: So I need to go again.
6: A Supreme Court justice was there.
7: Very cool.
6: Mm-hmm, yeah, and they had a fundraiser once a year, and I went to that one because... And I've lost her name. From Arizona. What was her name?
7: Sotomayor?
6: I don't know.
7: Well, is it the new one?
6: No. She's an older... She's dead now.
7: I don't know where they were from. I have no idea.
6: Well, she was...
7: I mean, there's Ruth Bader Ginsburg that was like kind of...
6: I don't know where she's from.
7: I have no idea.
6: No. That's kind of good.
7: I feel like Supreme Court justices, you shouldn't know a lot about them.
6: Well, to a point...
7: I mean, in general, just saying like as a judge, like... You know, they're doing a good job, like, they shouldn't really be in the news. It's just sort of
6: like everything else. Politics has gotten involved. And, because they are appointed by the president.
7: Right.
6: And if it's a Democrat, they've appointed a Democrat.
7: Approved by the Congress and all that. So it can be held up by certain instances by different.
6: Yeah, I can't. Yeah, yeah.
7: Yeah, too bad.
6: Yep, it is.
7: You know, hopefully... People are doing what they think is the right thing, and I don't know. That's all I have to say.
6: So what do you think?
7: It's kind of a naive look.
6: What do you think you'll score today?
7: It's not realistic. I honestly hope I don't have to play.
6: Oh, you've got to play.
7: I don't.
6: Why? You have to. Everybody has to play.
7: Oh, I don't want to.
6: Well, yeah. Well, why are you?
7: I don't want to do this. Yeah. I'm still in denial. Okay.
6: Denial of what?
7: That it's not happening.
6: Well, you're a great golfer.
7: Everybody. Great golfer? Yeah. Okay.
6: Hey, the guys will hold you up. Jerry Keeley's going
7: to
6: join
7: you. I'm hoping he's our saving grace.
6: Well, what do you mean? Now, don't talk about...
7: I mean, listen, Slayton's doesn't a great golf golfer. Every day.
6: Huh?
7: He doesn't golf every day.
6: That doesn't matter.
7: He has to work.
6: You can have a good day.
7: No, I don't doubt it. I think Slayton will be good. But Jerry has practiced a lot this summer, from what I understand.
6: Oh,
7: so, from what I understand, is he's better than the rest of us, because...
6: Well, I probably should just give you $100, and you could each buy $25 worth of mulligans, and
7: honestly,
6: then you surely can win.
7: Honestly, I don't think one mulligan is going to help me.
6: No, but I think it's only one per team, though.
7: See? Oh, it is?
6: One 25. I can't buy one for each of you.
7: Oh,
6: because then you'd sure win, I think.
7: Surely.
6: Because I think it's like five or six mulligans, isn't that what it is?
7: But see, everybody will buy the mulligan, so then it cancels out the effectiveness of the mulligan.
6: Oh.
7: You see what I mean? Like, so you have to buy the mulligan just to stay in the running.
6: Before you got here, I told Allison how to get a hole-in-one on number 5.
7: Close your eyes? What?
6: Well, kind of. Aim for the golf cart path. It's a concrete golf cart path.
7: I've never...
6: And it'll roll down that, and then when it gets to the end of it, it'll roll down the side of the hill and right
7: into
6: the hole.
7: That happened to you? That happened to you once?
6: No, it happened to an old lady.
7: Oh, wow.
6: I watched it. Made my heart just... Oh.
7: I bet that was a cool feeling to see a hole in one.
6: Well, I've seen more than that. Lisa had a hole in one in Arizona.
7: Wow.
6: Yeah, 99 yards, but still went in.
7: Well, that's... I mean, listen...
6: Yeah.
7: A hole in one's a hole in one.
6: I never came close. I never had.
7: Now, if we were

0: This is an outing.
1: So you remember, like, as a kid when everybody on the playground was like, oh, let's do kickball. And you're like, great, I'm so good.
0: You were the last one chosen.
1: Kickball.
0: You're going to say you're the last one chosen? No.
1: I'm going to say that this experience is feeling a lot like that experience, which was not a great feeling. So I hope that people are gracious on the court. Course. It's not a court. It's a course.
0: Well, I know that Dr. Donnelly will be nice to you.
1: You can give me some tips, but just know I probably won't be able to...
0: accomplish the tips?
1: Yeah, execute the said tip. But you're more than welcome to give me some pointers.
0: I'm trying to think who else would be nice to you besides Dr. Donnelly.
1: If they're... I just don't want to hold up the entire Chamber of Commerce golf outing.
0: Oh, well.
1: It's kind of like when I went skiing with my high school class.
0: Uh-huh.
1: I could ski down the hill pretty okay. I mean, it's a little scary, but, like, I survived. I can't get off the ski lift. So I can't go down the hill because I hold up the entire skiing operation.
0: You can't get off the ski lift.
1: I couldn't figure it out. So this is what I'm dealing with. Well, listen, it looks easy when other people do it.
0: Yeah.
1: Okay?
0: That's funny. You couldn't get off the ski.
1: No, it was too hard.
0: I've never had.
1: And then
0: ever had skis on?
1: And the ski lift operators would get annoyed because they don't want to stop the thing. It's like, must be hard to do or not good on it.
0: Yeah, because if you start back down the hill.
1: Jerks everybody around and then it messes up the flow. So I just quit going down the hill because I was like, well, I'm not going to be able to get off the ski lift. So solution, don't do it.
0: I hate to laugh out loud.
1: I mean, it's funny. It's okay. You can laugh at me.
0: Oh, dear.
1: I know. Well, you know, we all have you have talents, right? We all are born with a set of gifts. And I did not roll a 100 on the athletic ability.
0: But you participated.
1: The problem is I'm tall. So then people thought I should play sports.
0: Yeah. Oh, yeah.
1: Which is terrible. Don't make somebody play sports just because you think that they should.
0: I agree with that.
1: Now, I enjoyed it. I went to a small school, so everybody who tried out got on the team, and which was great because I really enjoyed sports, and I liked, you know, practices and, you know, being active, and it was a social thing. So I do not regret playing basketball and volleyball, softball, you know, all the things. But I wouldn't say I did it because I thought I was good at it.
0: Yeah, well, that's a majority of people, though. Don't you think?
1: But I felt a pressure to be good because of being tall. So it was kind of like, you know, undue pressure. Nobody was putting it on me.
0: You did it
1: to yourself, which is most of us in most situations where we feel like this pressure that's not there.
0: All right. Well, people are probably tired of us talking about ourselves.
1: Yeah, you don't need to talk about myself.
0: No, that's all right. I'm talking about me too. What's going on? People should
1: know. What's going on that people should know about?
0: Yeah.
1: Well, it's kind of a time where people are getting ready for the state fair.
0: Ah, yes. And I had a nice visit with Terry McQuay. I really miss going.
1: Well, you should go.
0: Well, I know I should.
1: There you go.
0: Okay, well.
1: That's simple.
0: All right.
1: Problem solved.
0: No.
1: What else can I help you with today?
0: Oh, Katie and you guys are
1: I think we're kind of in a situation where we don't have a super super duper heavy busyness happening because we're kind of gearing up for some of those small town festivals that are coming up here. Like Crooked Creek Days was last weekend,
0: and you know I want to say something about both Trenton and Winfield, how they maneuvered through the weather.
1: The weather was a downer, but they made it the best.
0: They made the best of it, and that's what small towns are all about. I was in New London yesterday because we ran a little promotion of Pride in September for them, and it's amazing the pride that all those people in New London have in their community.
1: Yeah, and this Dover Day coming up on the 22nd is going to be huge, I think. They're gearing up for some fun in New London and West Point. And
0: Salem, Old Settlers.
1: They're getting ready.
0: And it doesn't conflict with Old Threshers this year, so that's good.
1: Yeah.
0: So we'll all go down for the car show and to eat and have fun, the parade.
1: Oh, yes, all of it.
0: That's sort of the opening for the Mount Pleasant Band. Yeah, that's their
1: first
0: kind of
1: march.

0: public performance. Yeah.
1: Well,
0: of
1: marching
0: the year.
1: And, you know.
0: I know there's a lot of sports camps happening right now, so lots of volleyball camps and football and running practices. None that are mandatory, but just, you know, kids are starting to get back into it, and school supplies and school registration, and yeah, summer's
1: wrapping up. I read somewhere
0: up.
1: Where it costs parents an average with clothing, supplies, and everything $600 per student.
0: Yeah, because registration, I mean, I think registration's, it's not like, I mean, and lunch, because you put money on the lunch
1: right.
0: balance. I mean, there's
1: right.
0: lots of things you do in
1: right.
0: registration.
1: Right. Mm-hmm.
0: And then, yeah, the school supplies are, you know, depending mm-hmm. on what you need. Yeah, I mean, yeah, you could easily.
1: Yeah.
0: But, you know, kids grow so fast, too, so you got to buy, you know, and they wear their shoes out fast because they're running around and mm-hmm. on their scooters and bikes and whatever. Wearing out the toe of their shoe, using it as a brake stop.
1: Yep, things are expensive anymore.
0: Yeah, yeah, yeah.
1: And you know, you think about it, and you used to think. I can remember my goal in life was to make $100 a week. I thought if I made $100 a week, I'd have. And I did when I did it.
0: Right.
1: It was a big deal to mm-hmm. make $100 a week.
0: Things have grown fast. Mm-hmm.
1: And
0: know.
1: Now, I mean, and maybe not so fast because, you know, of my age, if you think of $1,000 a week now is kind of average. You know, it's not
0: mm-hmm.
1: great.
0: Mm-hmm.
1: That's 10 times what I... my goal in life was. And mm-hmm. so maybe, you know, it's...
0: Yeah, I mean, I think it's all relative to just, like, how much it costs for something.
1: Mm-hmm.
0: So, I mean, how much does it cost for a home? How much does it cost for a house? How much,
1: yeah.
0: you know, or a car? How much does it cost for utilities? You know, all of these things, you know, if it's all kind of growing at the same rate, it's not a big deal, right? But if inflation, right, if some prices of things go up higher than everything else goes up, then it starts to create a problem.
1: Mm-hmm.
0: And that's kind of,
1: I think, the balance is we always have to keep.
0: Yeah.
1: Cost versus...
0: Right. And I think that's where we're just a little bit out of balance right now.
1: Yeah, well, but...
0: And I don't know...
1: A year from now, maybe it'll be out of balance the other way, you know, so I don't know.
0: Well, I don't know. I mean, I don't think that, you know... I don't think that, you know, look at the minimum wage. I know a lot of people hate the argument that, like, it hasn't increased in 20 years or whatever. But it's true, right? Like, $7.25 is still legally.
1: But who? The
0: but
1: legality
0: I'm just saying,
1: doesn't
0: what I'm
1: make
0: saying
1: any
0: is,
1: difference because
0: if,
1: there's nobody making $7.50 an
0: well,
1: hour.
0: Well, there's still people not making very much money. I mean,
1: well,
0: 10
1: I
0: bucks
1: agree.
0: An hour is... $10 an hour, even though it's not $7.25, I don't even think $10 an hour is probably kept up with the increase in price of groceries or gasoline or
1: yeah.
0: whatever, you know, the things that you need. So that's where the imbalance is.
1: Well, and then,
0: if you're working the same amount of time and your money doesn't go as far, then that's the, you know, that's the problem. But if you're making, if things are growing, but you're still making money to keep up the pace, it's no big deal. It's good.
1: And
0: it's
1: I think the majority of people are. I mean, I was talking to someone about that.
0: Like health insurance. It costs my family $1,000 a month
1: mm-hmm.
0: for a health insurance plan through Evan's company, which is very gracious of them to pay a portion of his costs and all of that. So I'm not complaining at all because we need the insurance. But $1,000 a month just to have it. And then when you need certain things, it doesn't cover it fully. You
1: well,
0: know,
1: I can sit here and bitch about it, too, because I'm on Medicare.
0: But that's what I'm saying.
1: And I still have to pay $1,000.
0: But that's the imbalance that I'm talking about when I talk
1: Boy,
0: about...
1: Boy, this spam guy wants to talk to me bad, doesn't
0: he? Of things, you know. Because I don't know how much... I mean, I don't even know how health insurance worked back when you made $100 a week. I have no idea.
1: Oh,
0: did you even,
1: I,
0: you know...
1: I can remember...
0: How did it work?
1: My first job, the insurance was $38 a month.
0: Which is probably If you make $100 a week, that's quite a bit.
1: So that would be equivalent to $380 for a person today. And that's about what it would be for a single person today.
0: Yeah.
1: So
0: really, that's not too bad.
1: Things are not as far out of balance as we might think.
0: But then, okay. But then what about like the cost of the procedures? Like, I don't know. What did the doctors charge in back then versus now? You have a hospital fee and a doctor fee and a facility. Like, you get like four different bills for one.
1: It's probably about 10 times what it was when I made a, I mean.
0: Yeah. I don't know. It's just, I'm not complaining when I say this because I'm, you know, that's why I go to work every day. You know, that's why I work hard, is so that I can afford these things and take care of my life and have fun. And that's what I'm doing. So like, I'm not complaining.
1: But I'm one of the lucky ones, I guess, because I've always had a job that I loved. It's never been a job.
0: Exactly. And
1: never
0: and that's
1: been a job.
0: That's the magic we all hope to find. Like where we can have a job that we really enjoy.
1: Right.
0: And so when we go to work, we're having fun. And most of the time, it's a good day.
1: Mm-hmm.
0: You know, like not every day is perfect, right? But overall, I'm really satisfied with, you know, the work that I'm doing, and I'm enjoying the people that I'm with. And, you know, I feel like I'm making a difference and blah, blah, blah.
1: Well, blah, blah, blah is quite a bit.
0: Yeah. Fill in the blanks.
1: Fill in the blanks.
0: Whatever you're thinking, that's what I think. I'm kidding. Oh, I was just being funny.
1: Whoa. Wow, you are really.
0: I'm just being funny.
1: Yeah, you're laying it out there, huh?
0: No, I'm being funny. But.
1: Well, anyway, this is not a real. This weekend, what's going on this weekend? I've forgotten.
0: Yeah, in Van Buren County, they've got a farm crawl, which was super cool. They've got a lot of different businesses out on the, can I say off the beaten path?
1: Well, yeah,
0: I mean, because they're, you know, it's kind of a fun little scenic drive through to some of these little artisans and things.
1: And they'll have their scenic drive in October, and it is scenic.
0: Yeah. And so this is kind of a similar thing from what I understand.
1: But it's summertime.
0: Summertime.
1: It's fall.
0: Mm-hmm. Yeah. Mm-hmm. So that's exciting. And then I know, I don't know. I guess that's really, I don't really know what's happening this weekend. I don't have anything on my list. Like personally.
1: No.
0: I have a couple of things, but nothing major.
1: Oh, then next weekend, this is kind of a crazy thing, I guess, but I feel like I need to be there for the Knoxville Speedway.
0: Wonder why that is.
1: Well, they're honoring the Denison family. And I don't
0: know. Tell us a little bit about it.
1: The Denisons grew up in Knoxville, and my brother and now his daughter have worked with the Knoxville Speedway. They print all the T-shirts and all that, and she's retiring after 47 years. I didn't realize that my brother had, you know, he was in the shoe business, and then he all of a sudden got involved in
0: merch.
1: This.
0: Like the merch, he was like the
1: merchandise
0: provider.
1: Person.
0: And cool, very cool.
1: So, gosh, we're gonna have VIP
0: kind of
1: parking.
0: Wow.
1: We're gonna be in the
0: So what? She's retiring. Are they doing some type of like recognition?
1: Yes,
0: or what's,
1: yes. Friday night.
0: And
1: you know, one other thing that comes up in my mind was we were there one year for the parade. I don't know why we were there, but all of a sudden, Allie Lichty goes by.
0: Oh, yeah. She
1: was one of the attendants. She was, her family likes sprint cars, like my family does. My brother Mel, the same brother that had the T-shirts, had an old X100 was the number on his car.
0: Okay.
1: He never won anything. He didn't.
0: No.
1: But he loved it.
0: Sure.
1: So, you know. Anyway, so there she was in the parade, which just blew my mind. Why do we have her here? So anyway, it was good. So
0: it's a small world after all.
1: Yeah, kind of.
0: Well, that's exciting. I'm glad that you're going to get to go and have some fun.
1: Yeah, and taking my sister along since there's just two of us left. So
0: yeah, and you had.
1: There is advantage of getting old, you know, even though you don't want to think that it's good, it is good.
0: Well, just more fun.
1: Yeah.
0: More fun that you get to experience, more life that you get to enjoy.
1: So I think I'm going to persuade my wife to stay for one race.
0: Yeah, that would be fun.
1: It is a kind of a crazy thing in a way. But there are famous guys there. Tony Stewart will be there.
0: Oh, wow.
1: And also Larson. What's his first name? Stock car or
0: you,
1: the NASCAR driver. And NASCAR is at Newton this weekend.
0: Oh, you know, wow.
1: Yeah,
0: I
1: started at the Newton radio station, and where that speedway is, they used to raise Angus cattle.
0: Okay.
1: Yeah.
0: Well,
1: the Clements, I remember them. Stan and Dave Clement. Dave Clement went on to be a really good football player at the University of Iowa.
0: Oh, nice.
1: And Stan stayed home and ran the farm.
0: Well, somebody's gotta, right?
1: Yeah, and then they sold out to the Speedway, which is right by the airport. So all these drivers just fly in their private planes, and they can walk to the Speedway from the airport.
0: Okay, so the Knoxville Speedway is like a dirt track, right?
1: Yeah,
0: like the ones around here.
1: Yeah, right.
0: And then the Newton track.
1: It's concrete.
0: It's like NASCAR, for real.
1: Yeah.
0: Oh, wow.
1: But it's a short track, so it's kind of boring. You know,
0: yeah, they just got to keep the wheel cranked the whole time.
1: Yeah, you can't. I wouldn't want to drive because you always got to have the wheel turned. Yeah.
0: I don't know if I have the right temperament to do something like that. I don't think that would be good. Yeah.
1: To be a race car driver?
0: Yeah, just like a stressful, like, I don't know. It feels very dangerous a little bit.
1: Well, I think they've developed it. You know, it's got to be a pretty bad crash to get hurt much. Because, first of all, yes, if you hit something going 120 mile an hour, it's a problem. But the safety things that they have...
0: Oh, sure. Yeah. But still, I guess I'm just not... I don't like to take that risk, I guess. I'm just, you know, that's just my personality, I guess. I don't want to jump off the side of a building or do anything, you know.
1: So other than the Chamber Golf Tournament today, not a big...
0: I don't think so. No. I mean, we're kind of all waiting
1: Sweet Corn Festival is the next week.
0: It's next week, yeah.
1: Yeah, mm-hmm. And that's a big deal.
0: Oh, yeah.
1: That's a big deal.
0: It's going to be big. Yeah, go on and make your plans for the next few weekends, because there's a lot coming up here in the next few weekends. This is kind of your last... slower week. I mean, the pool's open, so you can go swimming. We did that last weekend and had a lot of fun. And Everly finally has decided that she likes the slide, so she went down the blue side basically the entire time. But she's still not a big fan of the red one, which if you've been by the pool, you know the red one is kind of the one that goes straight down.
1: So you get up.
0: And then the blue
1: speed.
0: One is kind of the, you know, the spiral nice kind of one that you go down, you know. So she likes the blue one, but she's still not interested in the red one, which, you know, I'm just glad that she started going down the slides, because she wouldn't even try it before. So we've made progress.
1: And
0: you can go to the pool and have some fun.
1: Yeah, and swimming lessons and all
0: that.
1: Yeah,
0: they're over. It's done. Yeah.
1: And baseball season is over for the little kids in Mount Pleasant, too.
0: All that stuff is, yeah.
1: Yeah, I drive by the fields and I'm thinking, golly, should be kids there, but... they're going back to school a week from Monday.
0: Probably have to mow your yard because of all this rain. My goodness, it's been crazy.
1: Mm-hmm.
0: So mowing is probably on a lot of people's plan.
1: If you go by the radio station this weekend, sorry, it's not going to look real good. I'm not going to be able to mow, so I'll mow.
0: You're not going to be here.
1: No, I know. So I'll mow next week. So I'll catch up.
0: Well, you have fun on your trip.
1: Yeah.
0: And we will hopefully survive this golf outing, and we will report back next Generation Gap episode. I'll give you the rundown of how it goes.
1: Well, yeah, take notes. Maybe you better, you'll have your phone.
0: I should probably document. I'll get some pictures.
1: Yeah, right. Yeah. Send me some video of the tee off.
0: Okay, I will do that.
1: Yeah, I want you to tee off, and I want to see you and Allison tee off.
0: Okay.
1: And see.
0: We'll see if we know which club
1: to
0: use.
1: We gotta hit toward the green.
0: Well, somebody hopefully will point in the direction that I'm supposed to hit it, and I'll try my best.
1: Ah, yeah. Slayton's the pro, yeah. Mm-hmm.
0: Well, he could maybe give some commentary.
1: I was playing golf when I was playing golf.
0: If anything else.
1: In Arizona one time with a friend of mine, and he went in a sand trap.
0: Uh-oh.
1: And you know how he had to hit back toward the tee to get out because
0: of the way
1: edge,
0: it was.
1: Yeah, the edge was too tall for him to get out going. And the pros, of course, it doesn't matter. They just, I don't know how they do what they do.
0: They practice a lot.
1: Mm-hmm.
0: And they get really, really good.
1: Mm-hmm.
0: So practice is the key, which is what I try to tell my kids.
1: Mm-hmm. Discipline.
0: Yeah, consistency.
1: Well, we haven't said much this morning, but we just, you know,
0: yeah,
1: one of those days.
0: I know. We've got to get some interesting.
1: Well, aren't we going to, we're going to have Jimmy Fortune on.
0: Yep, we're working on that.
1: Okay, and some of the other entertainers at Old Threshers, and we'll have some interesting guests come fall. There's a lot of things that are cooking.
0: Okay, I can't wait.
1: Did we have the new superintendent yet?
0: Yes, yep.
1: Oh, good. I thought
0: we did. Dr. Dentlinger was mm-hmm. on this week, mm-hmm. and school is, you know, almost underway. August 24th for Mount Pleasant, and I think a lot of the other surrounding schools,
1: too. Yeah, I think
0: too.
1: About yeah. everybody starts at
0: yeah.
1: week.
0: Mm-hmm. New London, I know, does.
1: Yeah, so. I think everybody. All right, well, be safe on the golf course, guys.
0: And drive safe to Washington, D.C.
1: Thanks, everybody, for listening. And remember, not fear, but faith gets you through life.
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I'm John Perkins with a Brownfield Market Update. 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Cash hogs are expected to open steady to a dollar lower today as most buyers have the need to near-term numbers in hand. Business was probably also going to see some pressure from the lack of wholesale demand this week. Pork was $1.79 lower Thursday at $99.26. The estimated hog slaughter of 482,000 head was up 7,000 on the week and about 23,000 on the year. Box beef was lower, was mixed rather. Choices down $4.11 at $363.86. Select beef is up $1.72 at $349.78. In Chicago, September soybeans are up 2.5. September corn's 3.75 higher. September wheat in Chicago is up 10.5. And overall, there really just seems to be some short covering support here at the end of the week. Demand is a positive for both corn and soybeans. China bought 238,000 tons of new crop U.S. soybeans out of the open. Mexico purchased more than 286,000 tons of U.S. corn. Most of that's for delivery the marketing year after next. U.S. crop weather looks generally favorable, with the trade waiting for the USDA's updated production numbers on the 12th. And as for wheat, it's watching spring wheat harvest and weather ahead of winter wheat planting as the winter wheat harvest wraps up. Live and feeder cattle are supported by technical buying and the higher direct trade we have seen this week. October live's up 117 at 226.10. December's 97 higher at 225.35. September feeders are up 340 at 344.97. And on spread trade and pork, October hogs are steady at 81.72. December's down 5 at 73.17. 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Brownfield.

Here's your KILJ forecast for Southeast Iowa. Sunshine mixed with clouds at times, with fog in spots early today, with daytime highs approaching 85. South winds around 5 miles per hour. Partly cloudy skies again tonight. Slight chance of thunderstorms. Lows dip down to about 66. Mainly sunny skies tomorrow. Highs level off around 84. Upper 80s Sunday and Monday, with thunderstorms possible both days. I'm meteorologist Paul Trombley. Currently, it's 72 degrees.

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1: Hogs are mixed on Friday mornings. Soybeans, corn, and cattle are higher. I'm John Perkins with a Brownfield Market Update. 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At Stein Seed Company, they have decades of research dedicated to developing seed that allows you to farm the way you want to farm. Stein has yield. Soybeans are up modestly this morning. Near-term weather forecasts continue to generally look favorable in much of the region. China did buy 238,000 tons of new crop U.S. beans ahead of the open. September's up 1 3/4 to 1161 3/4. November's 1 3/4 higher at 1179.5. September bean meal's down $1.50 at 310.50, and September bean oil's up 5 points to 67.79. Corn's higher, monitoring development weather ahead of the USDA's updated production estimate next Wednesday. Mexico purchased more than 286,000 tons of U.S. corn today. Most of that's for delivery marketing the year after next. September's up 3 at 442. December's 2 1/4 higher at 464 1/4. And wheat's seeing a bounce with traders watching the spring wheat harvest and weather ahead of winter wheat planting as winter wheat harvest activity winds down. September Chicago's up 9 3/4 at 641. With technical support, December cotton's up 27 at 83.41, and September rice is 9.5 higher at 14.28. Live and feeder cattle are higher, looking a little bit oversold after yesterday's decline, with some support from yesterday's direct trade, higher on both the live and the dress basis. October live's up 65 at 225.57, December's 35 higher at 224.72. September feeders are up 225 at 343.82, October's 185 higher at 333.80. Nearby hogs are higher. Deferred months are lower on spread adjustments. October is up 12 at 81.85, and December lean's now 5 higher at 73.27. Crude oil's up a dime a barrel. John Perkins, Brownfield.

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3: Soybeans and corn are currently higher while cattle and hogs continue to trade lower. I'm John Perkins with a Brownfield Market Update. Speed wins. That's why Stein is devoted to delivering higher yielding genetics faster than the competition, and why they release more new Enlist E3 lines than any other company. Stein has yield. Soybeans are currently up on short covering and technical buying, along with the higher moving crude oil today. It has been an up and down day, though, largely kind of a path least resistance type session, with traders looking at favorable development weather. Weekly new crop export sales were solid. Old crop is a marketing year low. China did buy more new crop U.S. soybeans ahead of the open, another 120,000 tons. September beans are up 3.5 at 1160. November's 3.5 higher at 1178 and a quarter. September bean meal's up $1.20 at $3.11.40. September soybean oil's down 16 points at $67.56. Corn's modestly higher, too, on short covering and technical buying, again, at least for now. Since it's already been an up-and-down day for corn, it's also monitoring near-term development conditions. Old crop export sales are marketing near low, but new crop is up in the week. September corn's 2.5 higher at $4.39.25. December's up 2.5 at $4.62.5. And wheat's lower on fund and technical selling. Exports out of the Black Sea continue to be stalled by the Russia-Ukraine war. But U.S. wheat is just not competitively priced right now. At least there are a couple of other competing exporters that have significantly lower prices. The U.S. winter and spring wheat harvests are ongoing. September Chicago's down 10.75 at 631.5. Cotton and rice futures are also watching development weather. October cotton's down 21 at 81.63. Much more active December, 16 lower at 82.86. September rice is up 11 at 14.16.5. November's 11.5 higher at 14.60.5. Live and feeder cattle are down sharply on profit taking, waiting for the rest of the week's direct trade to get going. Did see some light activity yesterday, most of that at 370 on the dress basis in Nebraska, $3 higher than a week ago. Bids today are 230 to 235 live, with asking prices at 235 live. Choice box beef sharply lower at midday. Select is higher, but it's a relatively modest gain. October live's down 512 at 224.35. December's 497 lower at 223.67. September feeders are down 745 at 340.92. October's down 825 at 331.17. And hogs are pressured by the lower midday move in pork and technical selling. October lean is down $1.15 at 81.87. December's 132 lower at 73.32. And over in the broader market, crude oil is up about $2 a barrel, but that is below the session highs. The U.S. dollar index is firm. The Dow Jones Industrial Average is down about 450 points. John Perkins, Brownfield.
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7: Here's your KILJ forecast for Southeast Iowa. Sunshine, mixed with clouds, with fog at times early today, with daytime highs approaching 85. South winds, 5 to 10 miles per hour. Partly cloudy skies tonight. Slight chance of thunderstorms. Lows level off around 66. High temperatures reach up to 84 tomorrow. Mainly sunny. Temperatures a bit above average Sunday and Monday, with highs in the upper 80s. Thunderstorms possible both days. I'm meteorologist Paul Trombley. Currently, it's 72 degrees.

0: began Saturday. Court documents indicate the suspect told prosecutors he'd started 25 other fires in the region since last July. Senator Marsha Blackburn is the Republican nominee for Tennessee governor. Scott Carr with the latest.
1: The longtime Tennessee lawmaker is projected to beat out Congressman John Rose and State Representative Monty Fritz. All were running to replace term-limited Republican Governor Bill Lee. President Trump has been an ally of Blackburn, but has also backed Rose in the past and did not endorse a candidate in that Republican contest. Meantime, Memphis City Councilwoman Jerry Green is projected to win the Democratic primary for governor, beating out Carnita Atwater and Kevin McCants.
0: I'm Michael Kastner. A federal judge has temporarily paused a deadline requiring President Trump to turn over financial documents related to his business empire to the BBC. Matt Mattinson with more.
2: The documents were requested as part of Trump's defamation lawsuit against the network over its editing of his January 6th speech in a documentary released ahead of the 2024 election. Judge Roy Altman granted Trump's request to delay the release while his legal team seeks to revise the lawsuit. Trump's lawyers argue the changes would remove the need for the BBC to access the confidential financial records, while the BBC continues to deny the documentary was defamatory. I'm Matt Mattinson.
0: Meta is being ordered to pay a hefty fine for contributing to a mental health crisis among children. A New Mexico judge ordered the owner of Facebook and Instagram to pay $567 million into a child mental health fund set up to address harms caused by social media. In Thursday's ruling, the judge called Meta's social media platforms a significant contributing factor to the current mental health crisis among New Mexico's youth. Lawyers from Meta say the company disagrees with the ruling and plans to appeal. President Trump is celebrating the athletes of Team USA during the 2026 Winter Olympics and Paralympic Games in Italy. Mark Mayfield with more.
3: Surrounded by over 100 Olympians at the White House Thursday night, Trump said the athletes trained hard and made sacrifices to wear the red, white, and blue in the Olympics.
4: At the 2026 Olympic Games, Team USA won more gold medals than any American Winter Olympic team has ever won before.
3: Trump acknowledged outstanding individual performances and gave a shout-out to the gold-winning men's hockey team who were not in attendance. Trump called all of the Olympians amazing.
0: I'm Michael Kastner.
5: Radio Iowa. Iowa's annual sales tax holiday is underway now through tomorrow night. The sales tax exemption applies to most clothing and shoes priced under $100, though the exemption does not apply to anything designed primarily for athletic activities. The University of Northern Iowa says it's looking to sell the naming rights to the Unidome. At a recent Board of Regents meeting, UNI President Mark Nook did not mention naming rights, but said they were looking at ways to increase sports revenue.
6: We have put together a realistic revenue growth projections, including the use of the facilities, asset marketing, game day promotions, philanthropy. And
5: the Unidome is celebrating its 50th anniversary and recently received a major renovation. The Herbert Hoover Presidential Library and Museum in West Branch reopened Thursday after being closed for 18 months for a $20 million renovation. I'm Jason Dinesen. 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
9: From your Southeast Iowa Information Center, I'm Allison Jacobs. Henry County property owners may have to wait longer than usual to receive their property tax statements because of a statewide software delay affecting county offices across Iowa. Henry County Treasurer Kelly Sloan shared Thursday at the Henry County Supervisors meeting that changes to Iowa's property tax statement requirements required a major update to the solutions software used to prepare and print tax

0: statements. That software update has not yet been completed, delaying the annual mailing process. Despite the delay, Henry County Treasurer Kelly Sloan says property taxes are still due on schedule. The first half installment is due September 1st and can be paid without penalty through September 30th. Any unpaid balance becomes delinquent October 1st and begins accruing interest under Iowa law. The delay is affecting multiple Iowa counties, not just Henry County. Anyone with questions about their property tax balance is encouraged to contact the Henry County Treasurer's Office rather than waiting for a statement to arrive. The Henry County Board of Supervisors has approved reimbursing $30,540 in attorney fees to Deputy Carlos Lopez following his successful legal challenge over his placement on the Brady Giglio list. The reimbursement stems from an itemized affidavit of legal expenses submitted to the court by Lopez's attorney, Charles Gribble. After reviewing the affidavit, the court ordered Henry County to pay $30,540 to Lopez, finding the attorney fees to be reasonable. The reimbursement was made possible by a recent change in Iowa law. Following the court's original ruling in Lopez's favor, the Iowa legislature passed House File 2797, amending Iowa Code Section 80F.125 to require courts to award reasonable attorney fees, expenses, and court costs when an officer successfully challenges placement on a Brady Giglio list. The law was made retroactive to proceedings occurring on or after July 1st of 2021, allowing it to apply to Lopez's case. The reimbursement will be paid from the Henry County Attorney's budget. During Thursday's Board of Supervisors meeting, County Attorney Becky Wilson told supervisors her office is already over budget and that paying the reimbursement will require a budget amendment. The $30,540 reimbursement is higher than Lopez's original request because it reflects the final itemized legal expenses submitted to the court by attorney Charles Gribble. Earlier this year, the Henry County community rallied behind Lopez, raising approximately $7,200 through a GoFundMe campaign to help with his legal expenses. During public comment, one resident also asked whether Henry County Sheriff Rich McNamee would be eligible for reimbursement after a lawsuit filed against him was ultimately found to be unfounded. No action was taken on that question, and no definitive answer has been provided during the meeting. KILJ will continue to follow the case and any future budget amendments related to the reimbursement.
1: It's August 7th. I'm Slayton Swords, and it's time for the sports line with high school girls tennis. Burlington Notre Dame was shut out by Albia yesterday, 9-0. Liliana Anderson provided the most resistance in the number 4 singles slot, losing her match 8-6. The Nikes will host Mount Pleasant on Monday, August 10th, and Fairfield will start their season at home against Keokuk on Monday. Moving on to high school volleyball, Burlington Notre Dame will host a scrimmage on Wednesday, August 12th, with Wapello, Danville, and Winfield Mountain Union making the trip. For high school football and a preview of Class 3A District 4, Solon will attempt to repeat as district champions, but the Spartans will have to do it with another quarterback, while Mount Pleasant looks to make it back-to-back playoff berths after ending a 15-year postseason hiatus last year. Solon, despite losing Eli Campman, still returns 2025's district MVP in Maddox Kelly, who registered over 1,000 total yards and 26 total touchdowns on offense. Mount Pleasant surprised most of the state after ripping off a 7-3 record last year and hanging close against a top-two team in West Delaware for the first round of the playoffs. Part of that surprise was the amount of underclassmen in the starting lineup. The Panthers are set to return all their main pass catchers, two of their top three running backs, their starting quarterback, and the entire left side of their offensive line. Most importantly, Isaiah Lang is set to lead the defense after registering 13 sacks and 23 tackles for loss last year. The Panthers will open up the season against Minneapolis on the road on August 28th at 7:30 p.m. with KILJ on the call. Washington nearly snuck back into the playoffs after beating Fairfield, Fort Madison narrowly sneaking past Keokuk in the final game of the regular season for a 5-4 record overall. The Demons will be looking for a new player to lean on in terms of offense after graduating dual-threat quarterback Cale Williams. Blaine Reese is still expected to lead the defense as he totaled 84.5 tackles last year. The Demons will play Mid-Prairie on August 28th at 7:30 p.m. at home. And Fairfield had several teams on the ropes last year due to a rushing attack that ranked as one of the best in the state, but a defense that allowed 35.2 points per game resulted in a 3-6, 2-3 district record. Expect the Trojans to take another step forward as they return Voss Richardson and first-team All-District running back Ethan Bisgard, who averaged 11.5 yards per carry. Fairfield will host Benton on August 28th at 7:30 p.m. to start the season. Moving on to local athletic camps, Danville High School will be hosting the SoCup basketball camp tonight, going from 5:30 to 8:30 p.m., and tomorrow and Sunday from 2 to 5 p.m. for boys and girls entering 3rd through 8th grades. The camp will cost $60 per camper. If you'd like to register, there's a link in today's sports report. And New London will be holding their Youth Tigers volleyball camp Monday, August 10th through Wednesday, August 12th for players entering kindergarten through 6th grade. The camp costs $50 and campers will get a t-shirt. Kindergartners through 2nd graders will practice from 10 a.m. to 11 a.m. and 3rd through 6th graders will go from 10 a.m. to 11:30 a.m. If you'd like to register, there's a link in today's sports report. And the Mount Pleasant Cross Country Camp starts next week. If you have any questions, you can contact Coach Lyle Murray at 319-850-0867. Over at Southeastern Community College, the women's soccer team will host Indian Hills Community College tomorrow, August 8th at 3 p.m. And the men's soccer team will start the season against Bradley University on August 11th on the road. For college football, Iowa's gearing up for the upcoming 2026 season as members of the Hawkeyes earn preseason recognition. A trio of Hawkeyes were named to the Sporting News 2026 preseason All-America teams, and Cade Pieper for the first team, and DJ Vonami and Zach Luttmer were placed on the second team. Pieper, a 2026 Walter Camp preseason first team All-American, started all 13 games last season that resulted in Big Ten third team honors. He was a crucial member of the unit that took home the Joe Moore Award last year and averaged the fifth best average time to pressure of 2.8 seconds. Additionally, he's on the Outland and Remington Trophy watch list. Vonami finished last year on the Football Writers Association of America Freshman All-America list after becoming the first FBS freshman tight end to lead his team in receptions and receiving yards since 2021. He finished the season with 29 catches, 434 yards, and 3 touchdowns. Lastly, Luttmer tallied 71 tackles, 5.5 tackles for loss, 7 pass breakups, 3 interceptions, and 1 touchdown as a member of the Iowa defensive secondary. The Hawkeye defense ranked top 10 in points allowed per game and total defense. Luttmer is also a 2026 Lott Impact Trophy candidate. And in the Prospect League, the Cape Catfish snatched game 1 of the Prospect League championship with a flex of early offense and clutch defense resulting in a 7-6 victory over the Terre Haute Rex. David Kessler led the effort with 2 RBIs. The Catfish will host game 2 tomorrow, August 8th at 6:35 p.m. with an opportunity to win back-to-back titles. And it's out of time for this day in sports history. In 1936, 22 nations line up as the first basketball competition in the Olympic Games starts in Berlin. Estonia beats France 34-29 in the first game. In 1948, American Alice Coachman becomes the first black woman from any country to win an Olympic gold medal when she takes out the high jump at the London Games. And in 1999, Wade Boggs becomes the first MLB player to hit a home run for his 3,000th hit. It's August 7th. I'm Slayton Swords. And that was the sports.
2: Soybeans and corn are up, cattle are down, hogs are mixed. I'm John Perkins with a Brownfield Market Update. 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Soybeans and corn are both up with a higher move in crude oil. September beans are 1.25 higher at 11.61 and a quarter. November's up a penny and a quarter at 11.79. September corn is 3 higher at 442 and a quarter. December's up 3 at 465. Live and feeder cattle have turned lower, unable to follow through on their early gains. October live's down $1.27 at 223.65, and December's down 197 at 222.40. September feeders are 45 lower at 341.25. And nearby hogs are higher, deferred months are lower as traders adjust spreads. October's up 15 at 81.87. December's a dime higher at 73.32. John Perkins, Brownfield.
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Sunshine mixed with clouds at times today, with daytime highs approaching 84. Southwesterly winds 5 to 10 miles per hour. Lows level off around 66. Tonight, slight chance of thunderstorms. I'm meteorologist Paul Trombley. Currently 75.

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0: soybeans and corn are up, cattle are down, hogs are mixed. I'm John Perkins with a Brownfield Market Update. 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Soybeans and corn are both up with a higher move in crude oil. September beans are 1 1/4 higher at 11.61 1/4. November's up a penny and a quarter at 11.79. September corn is 3 higher at 4.42 1/4. December's up 3 at 4.65. Live and feeder cattle have turned lower, unable to follow through on their early gains. October live's down $1.27 at $223.65, and December's down $1.97 at $222.40. September feeders are 45 lower at $341.25. And nearby hogs are higher, deferred months are lower as traders adjust spreads. October's up 15 at $81.87. December's a dime higher at $73.32. John Perkins, Brownfield.
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5: Sunshine mixed with clouds at times
6: today,
5: with daytime highs approaching 84. Winds out of the southwest, 5 to 10 miles per hour. Partly cloudy skies tonight. Slight chance of thunderstorms. Lows level off around 66. I'm meteorologist Paul Frombly. Right now, it's 75 degrees.

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1: 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However, farmers still have their hands full dealing with disease pressure, as familiar threats like tar spot and newer problems such as southern rust are being found in Iowa's fields. We will hear more from Michael Fosdick, a pioneer field agronomist, next.
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1: Michael Fosdick is a pioneer field agronomist, and he tells the Iowa Agribusiness Radio Network about his role in helping farmers identify the biggest threats to their crops year to year.
3: You know, a lot of customers and growers that we work with, you know, after 2025, where we had significant disease pressure, you know, have a lot of this top of mind and are trying to make decisions. So one of the things that we try to do for those customers is make sure that we're not only out in the field looking at things, but provide them tools like different disease modeling tools and different situations like that to help us anticipate when disease risk presents itself, as well as maybe when that right timing is.
1: Although southern rust has not been as widespread across the state of Iowa as it was in 2025, it is still an issue that growers are dealing with in localized instances.
3: You know, certainly southern rust hit a lot of headlines last year. You know, that was a disease that in Iowa we don't experience every year as early as we saw it. So that one's certainly been a disease that a lot of farmers have had top of mind and making sure that they don't miss that opportunity to spray like they might have last year in certain scenarios because of how aggressive it got to be. But the key thing is this year, the disease progression has been significantly slower than 2025. You know, when it comes to tar spot or southern rust, even though it's been identified, it's been fairly isolated so far in 2026.
1: One of the biggest keys that Fosdick says farmers must keep top of mind is that learning from each growing season is important, but no two growing seasons are exactly alike. You've been listening to Agribusiness Matters on the Iowa Agribusiness Radio Network.

0: This is information from around the world on KILJ.
1: Todd Blanche looks to now have a clear path to being confirmed as the next U.S. Attorney General. Louisiana Senator Bill Cassidy made the announcement on the Senate floor today.
2: This is not a referendum on President Trump. It is a decision regarding Mr. Blanche in very specific circumstances. All considered, I will vote for Mr. Blanche.
1: This comes after Republican Senators Lisa Murkowski and Susan Collins said they would both vote no. With Senator Mitch McConnell out from the Senate indefinitely, that meant a third GOP senator voting no would have blocked Blanche from the job. The Senate could put Blanche's nomination to a vote today before the five-week August recess. Blanche was named acting AG by President Trump after firing Pam Bondi. President Trump says the Strait of Hormuz is sort of open right now, but that a deal has not yet been reached. He told reporters yesterday that negotiations with Iran are continuing and that in the meantime, the U.S. continues to blockade Iranian ports and have military control of the waterway. The ACLU is condemning President Trump's latest executive orders targeting birthright citizenship. NBC's Garrett Hake has more.
3: The new orders, a revamped approach at ending automatic citizenship for the children of non-citizens. After the Supreme Court recently rejected a broader order signed in the administration's first days as an unconstitutional violation of the 14th Amendment.
1: One of the orders targets so-called birth tourism, in which mothers enter the country for the sole purpose of having a child in the U.S. The other restricts birthright citizenship for children of foreign diplomatic staff, of people classified as alien enemies, or who were born in U.S. territories, though that would first require congressional action. The ACLU calls birthright citizenship a fundamental constitutional protection. A new survey shows Texas Democrat James Tallarico leading by 4 points over state AG Ken Paxton. In the Texas Pulse Texas A&M poll, 47% of Texas voters planned to support Tallarico, while 43% chose Paxton. The survey consisted of 619 Texas voters and was held July 27th through the 30th. I'm Chris Caraggio. The Trump administration is proposing major changes to a federal program that serves low-income children. Federal officials want to reduce regulations governing Head Start, with changes that could eliminate class size limits, teacher qualification requirements, and other standards. The proposals would go through a federal review process and could take effect as early as next year. Officials have also suggested shifting Head Start funding to the states, but have not yet released details on how that would work. Job creation stalled last month. Michael Kastner reports.
4: The government's monthly employment report out today shows no new non-farm payroll jobs added in July. In fact, the Bureau of Labor Statistics

0: outbreak at Chipotle and Qdoba restaurants. The jalapenos from Coast Citrus Distributors were sourced from Sinaloa, Mexico. At least 36 people across the country have been hospitalized since the outbreak began last month. Meta is being ordered to pay a hefty fine for contributing to a mental health crisis among children. A New Mexico judge ordered the owner of Facebook and Instagram to pay $567 million into a child mental health fund set up to address harms caused by social media. In yesterday's ruling, the judge called Meta's social media platforms a significant contributing factor to the current mental health crisis among New Mexico's youth. Lawyers for Meta say the company disagrees with the ruling and plans to appeal. Sopranos star Vincent Pastore's legacy lives on as more than 100 mourners packed into Holy Family Church in New Rochelle, New York yesterday to say their final goodbyes at his funeral. The 80-year-old was found dead in his Bronx apartment last Saturday. I'm Chris Karashi.
1: Here's your KILJ forecast for Southeast Iowa. Sunshine mixed with clouds at times today, with daytime highs approaching 85. Winds out of the southwest, 5 to 10 miles per hour. Partly cloudy skies again tonight. Slight chance of thunderstorms. Lows level off around 66. Lots of sunshine tomorrow. Daytime highs approaching 84. Temperatures a bit above average Sunday and Monday, with highs in the upper 80s. Thunderstorms possible both days. I'm meteorologist Paul Frombly. Right now, 79.

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Here's your KILJ forecast for Southeast Iowa. Sunshine mixed with clouds at times today, with daytime highs approaching 85. Southwesterly winds 5 to 10 miles per hour. Partly cloudy skies again tonight. Slight chance of thunderstorms. Lows level off around 66. Daytime highs approaching 84 tomorrow. Lots of sunshine. Temperatures a bit above average Sunday and Monday, with highs in the upper 80s. Thunderstorms possible both days. I'm meteorologist Paul Frombly. Currently, it's 79 degrees.

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2: Sunshine mixed with clouds at times today, with highs around 85. Southwesterly winds 5 to 10 miles per hour. Partly cloudy skies tonight. Slight chance of thunderstorms. Lows level off around 66. I'm meteorologist Paul Frombly. Currently 79.

0: Mark Dorenkamp with Brownfield Ag News Headlines. The ranking member of the U.S. Senate Ag Committee says the proposed changes to state cost sharing in the Supplemental Nutrition Assistance Program remains the biggest sticking point as the farm bill is marked up. Amy Klobuchar of Minnesota says the improvements giving states one more year to comply is only a Band-Aid.
1: Because 1 year from now, again, you're going to have the same thing play out with the high error rate states up there in their pristine position, not having to have any cost shifts while the rest of us suffer.
0: Senate Ag Committee Chairman John Bozeman says the offer before the committee to extend cost sharing 1 year is the final offer.
2: I want to be clear, a two-year delay does not have the support of the majority in Congress or of the White House.
0: Ahead of the hearing, more than 250 food and ag organizations sent a letter to both leaders strongly encouraging the committee to advance the Agricultural Act of 2026 out of committee. An ag economist says August is a pivotal month for the grain markets. Dan O'Brien with Kansas State University says next week's supply and demand report could set the stage.
3: That market moves, when you measure the relative movement in prices coming out of reports, that the August report represents the largest time of market volatility. So we're just on the brink of getting information in.
0: The August supply and demand report will be released on the 12th. Old crop corn, cotton, and soybean export sales fell to marketing year lows last week. That is not uncommon as all three of those commodities prepare to close out their respective current marketing years, and new crop sales were solid. Beef and pork were both larger than average. And the USDA is reporting the sale of more than 120,000 tons of U.S. soybeans to China, making it 5 out of the last 6 business days with an announced sale of new crop U.S. soybeans. For more on these stories and other news, go to brownfieldagnews.com. I'm Mark Dorenkamp with Brownfield Ag News Headlines.

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5: Radio Iowa, I'm Dar Danielson, an accounting firm hired to review sharing agreements between two Northwest Iowa school districts found delayed payments and incorrect calculations dating back to mid-2022, but no fraud. CPA Murray Stanley says Ruthven Ayrshire was overpaid and Grettinger Terrell is owed $134,000.
6: No fraud, just inaccurate calculations and incomplete calculations.
5: Superintendent was placed on paid administrative leave last month with no reason given, and an interim superintendent's been hired for the time being. The neonatal intensive care unit at Sioux City's Unity Point St. Luke's Hospital has expanded its vision care for infants with the addition of two retinal imaging cameras. The unit manager says the cameras will help them better diagnose, monitor, and treat serious eye conditions in premature babies and others needing care. University of Iowa Hubble Environmental Law Initiative and the College of Business have created the Iowa Data Center Decision Tool. Jen Terry says communities can use it to figure out what questions to ask about data centers. Radio Iowa, I'm Dar Danielson.
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8: Todd Blanche is likely set to be confirmed as the next U.S. Attorney General. Louisiana Senator Bill Cassidy announced on the Senate floor this morning that he plans to vote yes to confirm Blanche. His announcement came after Republican Senators Lisa Murkowski and Susan Collins said they would both vote no. A man suspected of starting one of the major wildfires scorching Spokane, Washington, made another court appearance yesterday. During the hearing, bond for Aaron Farinacci was set at $2 million. He was arrested by a SWAT team earlier in the week after a witness said he saw him acting suspiciously near where the Old Trails fire began on Saturday. President Trump says the Strait of Hormuz is sort of open right now, but that a deal hasn't yet been finalized. NBC's Keir Simmons reports that Trump told reporters yesterday that negotiations with Iran are continuing.
9: Iran has repeatedly denied having any direct talks with the U.S., but has been negotiating with Oman over the future control of the Strait of Hormuz. The price of oil rising again as millions of Americans hope for relief from higher prices at the pump.
8: Trump says in the meantime, the U.S. continues to blockade Iranian ports and has military control of the waterway. He added, "I think we're doing fine." The president also continued to deny that the military was running out of munitions, claiming the U.S. has an unlimited supply of certain types of munitions. Voters in Tennessee have made their voices heard in yesterday's primary elections. With those ballots now counted, U.S. Senator Marsha Blackburn has emerged as Tennessee's Republican nominee for governor after defeating Congressman John Rose and State Representative Monty Fritz. She will now face Memphis City Councilwoman Jerry Green in the general election. The Trump administration has been ordered by a federal appeals court to stop construction on the White House ballroom project. In a 2-1 order issued today, the U.S. Court of Appeals for the District of Columbia upheld an injunction won by the National Trust for Historic Preservation. The nonprofit organization had sued over the project after the administration demolished the East Wing without getting authorization from Congress. I'm Chris Garagio. The Speaker of Iran's parliament is mocking what he calls President Trump's pattern of promising major strikes but then opting for negotiations instead. Mohammad Ghilabaf wrote on X, quote, "Massive attack coming. Wait, never mind. They want to negotiate." He added, "That's theater diplomacy on loop." The Speaker, who has regularly taunted the U.S. and Trump on social media, also accused the administration of bullying and broken promises. He served as a leading negotiator in discussions between the U.S. and Iran aimed at reaching a lasting resolution after months of conflict in the region. The felony case of a former Olympian accused of vandalizing the Lincoln Memorial reflecting pool has now been officially dismissed. Tammy Trujillo has the latest.
10: Thursday, a D.C. judge officially dismissed the charge against Olympic canoeist David Hearn after U.S. Attorney Jeanine Pirro called for the case to be dropped. Hearn was charged with damaging the reflecting pool in June after President Trump claimed the pool's lining had been cut with a knife. Pirro said the damage was caused by poor workmanship and a rush to complete the job ahead of the America 250 celebration.
8: Researchers have, for the first time, used artificial intelligence to create a functioning synthetic virus. The Stanford-led team is hoping the technology will lead to medical benefits, like using AI-created viruses to kill E. coli and to fight drug-resistant bacteria. Critics are concerned that it could open the way to creating new biological weapons. The Los Angeles Dodgers became the first Major League Baseball team to gross more than $1 billion in revenue in 2025. That's according to ESPN's Jeff Passan, who says Shohei Ohtani earns more than $100 million per year off the field. That comes from sponsorships and advertisements. Ohtani signed a 10-year, $700 million contract before the 2024 season with the Dodgers. He is making just $2 million a year from it until the final year after deferring $680 million to the end of the contract. Passan calls the Dodgers a Shohei Ohtani shell corporation. He believes they'll gross more than $1 billion again next year. I'm Chris Caraggio.
11: 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Direct cash cattle trade activity is quiet following an active round of business Thursday. Dress deals in the north were at mostly $370, $3 higher than the prior week's weighted average basis. Live deals in the south were at $235, $2 higher than the previous week's weighted averages. There were also a few live deals in Iowa marked at $238 to $200.

0: from strength. Barrows and gilts at the National Daily Direct had a weighted average of 97.75. The Iowa, Minnesota, and the Western Corn Belt have weighted averages of 98.08, and the Eastern Corn Belt has a weighted average of 97.72. Butcher hog prices are $2 higher at $70. At Illinois, slaughter sows were a dollar higher with light demand for light offerings at $40 to $52. Barrows and gilts were steady with light demand for light offerings at $62 to $72. And pork values were higher at midday, up $2.19 at $101.45. Butts, picnics, and ribs were all up sharply. This program is brought to you by John Deere. John Deere is proud to support the American farmers and ranchers who harvest our future year in and year out. I'm Megan Grebner for Brownfield.
1: This is Alan Weber with Wells Fargo Advisors on this Friday, August 7th, 2026, with the Midday Market Report. Stocks are higher Friday ahead of today's release of the July jobs report and consumer credit data for June. The Dow is up 111 points, while the S&P 500 is up 51 in market action. U.S. equities were lower on Thursday as the markets evaluated details of the drafted Strait of Hormuz deal between Iran and Oman. Preliminary second quarter non-farm productivity unexpectedly accelerated to an annualized 1.4% following an upwardly revised increase in the prior quarter, while unit labor costs came in lower than expected and remained unchanged from the previous quarter's downwardly revised pace of 1.3%. Meanwhile, both initial jobless claims and continuing claims for the week prior picked up. The Dow was down 0.9%, while the tech-heavy NASDAQ composite fell 0.1%. The S&P 500 decreased 0.2%, with 8 of 11 sectors finishing in negative territory. The energy sector was the top performer, rising 1.6%, while the industrial sector was the bottom performer, falling 0.8%. In technical analysis, as of midday Thursday, the S&P 500 remains in an uptrend. Resistance remains to be determined, while support is provided by the 50-day moving average of 7490 and the 200-day moving average of 7045. On the data front, July non-farm payrolls are expected to expand by 80,000 versus the prior month's 57,000, while manufacturing payrolls are projected to increase by 4,000 compared to the prior month's 3,000. Average hourly earnings are projected to rise 0.3% month over month and 3.5% year over year for July, unchanged from the prior month's increases. Meanwhile, July's unemployment rate is expected to remain unchanged at 4.2%, while the labor force participation rate is forecasted to rise slightly to 61.6% from the previous month's 61.5%. The New York Federal Reserve will release their July survey of consumer expectations with the measure of one-year inflation expectations projected to come in at 3.69% from the prior month's 3.67%. Consumer credit is expected to have expanded by $11.85 billion in June, rebounding from the prior month's $182 million decline. Over in commodities, West Texas Intermediate crude oil is 0.4% lower at $76.98 a barrel. In the metals complex, gold is 1.8% higher at $4,317.29 an ounce. Over in bonds, treasury yields are lower on Friday. Yield on the 10-year note is decreasing 2 basis points to 4.66%, while the 30-year bond yield is down 1 basis point to 5.21%. Yield on the 2-year note, which is more sensitive to changes in monetary policy, is down 2 basis points to 4.23%. In the central bank space, Richmond Fed President Tom Barkin is scheduled to speak today. And finally, mortgage rates were mixed in the latest week. For the week ending August 6th, the average 30-year fixed-rate mortgage was up 3 basis points to 6.69%. versus 6.63% a year ago. And the 15-year fixed-rate mortgage decreased 3 basis points to 6.01% versus 5.75% a year ago. This has been Alan Weber reporting from Wells Fargo Advisors at 101 South Cherry Street in Mount Pleasant.
2: This is Bill Gearing with the Keosauqua Cell Company sell report for last Saturday and our early listings for this week's sale. Very nice run of hogs last weekend. Fat hog market very steady. $70 to $78 paid on the top end of those outside butcher hogs, $60 to $70 by the middle and average quality hogs. Most of the sows last week over 500 pounds at $50 to $55, light sows at $40 to $50. A few groups of feeder pigs, a little light on pigs last weekend, but those 60 to 90 pound pigs all bring in $1 or $1.20 a pound. Do expect a nice run of hogs and pigs again Saturday morning. We will be starting on them promptly at 9 o'clock. Sheep and goat auction, those 50 to 80 pound lambs at 350 to 360 on the top end. $2.85, $3 on the big lambs. Had several ewes last week at $85.

0: $1.55 to $1.55. Kid goats, 40 to 70 pounders, top end at 470 to 490. A lot of kid goats more in that 410 to 450. Heavy kids at 310 to 360. Better nannies, $1.35 to $2. Big billies, $2.05 to $2.15. We are looking for a nice run of sheep and goats Saturday morning. We do get started on them as soon as that hog sale is over. We do have 50 head of very fancy St. Croix ram lambs coming from Teeman. There's about 30, 35 head of good 60 to 80-pound lambs from Ginrich. One set of lighter lambs weigh about 50 to 60, and two sets of bigger lambs up around 90 pounds. Do look for a regular run of sheep and goats. We will get started on them as soon as the hog sale's over, generally right there around 10 o'clock. Outside merchandise last week, those big round bales of hay, 30 to 40 on the low end. Most of the better quality hay, 50 to 60. Big square bales at 40 to 50. Had big squares of straw last week at $27.50. Big square bales of hay at $2.50 to $4.50. Small square bales of straw at $1 to $2. Most of that had been rained on, so that affected negatively that outside hay market. We do expect a nice run of hay and straw again here for Saturday's sale, as well as a large run of miscellaneous. Be sure and watch the Facebook page. Pay attention to that website for updated and early listings and the video coming on the outside sale. There is a real good 2010 Cadet side-by-side out front that will sell this week, as well as several other miscellaneous items, including hedge posts, some metal, another building, just a good run of outside merchandise again. Cattle sale last week, baby calves at $800 to $1,500. Had several way-up cows last week, 150 to 180 on the middle cut, 180 to 215, 18 on the high end. Pound bulls top out at 243. We do have a kind of bred cows coming in for this week and a good Angus breeding bull. There'll be a good Angus bull coming down from James Cruz. Be a two-year-old Angus bull, not registered, but out of an ET sire, out of a known cow up there at James Cruz. Be a very good bull, be semen checked, ready to go. In cow line, there'll be 40 head of 3 to 7-year-old black and black white-faced cows that are bred to black and red Angus bulls. They're due to start August 25th, coming from the Triple J Farms. I'll have 20 head of 4 to short solid age cows that are black, bred to Angus bulls. Bulls were turned in December 15th for 90 days, coming from Halderman. There'll be 17 head of 5 to 8-year-old black and Charolais cows made it to Angus bulls. They're due to start August 20th. There's 12 head of 4 to 8-year-old black cows bred Charolais or Angus, due September 1st, just for 45 days from Carr. An outstanding set of bred heifers this week. There'll be 12 head black white face heifers bred to Angus bulls. They're due August 1st, just for 60 days, or September 1st for 60 days. There'll be a big fancy set of heifers come from Tom Moorfeld, always does a nice job. There'll be 7 head of fancy bred Angus heifers due Angus bull. August 20th, also on a 45-day calving period from the Dudleys there at 4D Cattle Company. Do expect more cows by sale time. We will get started on them about 12 o'clock. This has been Bill Gearing with this week's Keosauqua Cell Company Cell Report, and thanks for listening.
1: From your Southeast Iowa Information Center, I'm Allison Jacobs. Henry County property owners may have to wait longer than usual to receive their property tax statements because of a statewide software delay affecting county offices across Iowa. Henry County Treasurer Kelly Sloan shared Thursday at the Henry County Supervisors meeting that changes to Iowa's property tax statement requirements required a major update to the solutions software used to prepare and print tax statements. That software update has not yet been completed, delaying the annual mailing process. Despite the delay, Henry County Treasurer Kelly Sloan says property taxes are still due on schedule. The first half installment is due September 1st and can be paid without penalty through September 30th. Any unpaid balance becomes delinquent October 1st and begins accruing interest under Iowa law. The delay is affecting multiple Iowa counties, not just Henry County. Anyone with questions about their property tax balance is encouraged to contact the Henry County Treasurer's Office rather than waiting for a statement to arrive. The Henry County Board of Supervisors has approved reimbursing $30,540 in attorney fees to Deputy Carlos Lopez following his successful legal challenge over his placement on the Brady Giglio list. The reimbursement stems from an itemized affidavit of legal expenses submitted to the court by Lopez's attorney, Charles Gribble. After reviewing the affidavit, the court ordered Henry County to pay $30,540 to Lopez, finding the attorney fees to be reasonable. The reimbursement was made possible by a recent change in Iowa law. Following the court's original ruling in Lopez's favor, the Iowa legislature passed House File 2797, amending Iowa Code Section 80F.125 to require courts to award reasonable attorney fees, expenses, and court costs when an officer successfully challenges placement on a Brady Giglio list. The law was made retroactive to proceedings occurring on or after July 1st of 2021, allowing it to apply to Lopez's case. The reimbursement will be paid from the Henry County Attorney's budget. During Thursday's Board of Supervisors meeting, County Attorney Becky Wilson told supervisors her office is already over budget and that paying the reimbursement will require a budget amendment. The $30,540 reimbursement is higher than Lopez's original request because it reflects the final itemized legal expenses submitted to the court by attorney Charles Gribble. Earlier this year, the Henry County community rallied behind Lopez, raising approximately $7,200 through a GoFundMe campaign to help with his legal expenses. During public comment, one resident also asked whether Henry County Sheriff Rich McNamee would be eligible for reimbursement after a lawsuit filed against him was ultimately found to be unfounded. No action was taken on that question, and no definitive answer has been provided during the meeting. KILJ will continue to follow the case and any future budget amendments related to the reimbursement. A traffic stop in Washington Thursday evening led to the arrest of a Harper man on an outstanding drug warrant. According to the Washington County Communications log, a Washington police officer stopped a vehicle shortly after 7 p.m. near 212 West Jefferson Street in Washington. Robert James Schindler, age 52, was arrested on a Washington County warrant, charging him with possession of a controlled substance, a third or subsequent offense. Schindler was being held on a $5,000 cash-only bond. As a reminder, a criminal charge is an accusation, and Schindler is presumed innocent unless proven guilty. The Washington County Sheriff's Office is investigating a reported forgery connected to a theft from a storage unit. A caller contacted authorities Thursday morning after discovering that a checkbook taken from a storage unit had allegedly been used. The caller reported that someone wrote a check payable to themselves and signed the owner's name. The new information was forwarded to the deputy handling the original theft investigation, and no arrest was listed in the call log. Iowa Secretary of Agriculture Mike Naig met with Henry County farmers Thursday during a roundtable at the Henry County Farm Bureau office in Mount Pleasant. The closed-door discussion covered federal agricultural policy, the Farm Bill, year-round access to E15, conservation, and water quality. Naig told KILJ Radio that cattle production and access to pasture emerged as concerns with particular significance in southeast Iowa. Farmers participating in the discussion expressed interest in expanding their cattle operations, but identified limited pasture availability as a challenge. Naig said the conversation included how land enrolled in the Conservation Reserve Program, also known as CRP, affects access to pasture, especially for younger producers.
2: There's a desire to grow, expand, but the need to find additional pasture. And I would say that that's something I'm hearing about across the state, but particularly in this part of the state. So I would just say that that confirms several of the things that we've been thinking about. And again, things that we're trying to address either through our conservation work at the department, or the way that we advocate for farmers as it relates to things like the Farm Bill.
1: Crop conditions were also discussed. Naig acknowledged that portions of southeast Iowa have received too much rain at times this growing season. Looking beyond local growing conditions, NAGH said weak profitability remains one of the largest challenges facing agriculture.
2: We're in a situation where profitability is not where we want it to be in agriculture. There's no one solution for that. We got to drive down input prices. We need to fight for markets wherever we can. We got to bring policy certainty in the middle, both at the federal level and the state level. Those are things that I'm hard at work doing, and we want to make sure that we're hearing from folks and what ideas they have.
1: The Mount Pleasant Roundtable was part of NAGH's annual effort to visit each of Iowa's 99 counties and hear directly from farmers about the conditions and challenges affecting their operations. Hot water temperatures continue to push fish into deeper water across southeast Iowa, while fishing success ranges from slow to fair at most lakes. At Lake Geode, the water temperature is 87 degrees and the thermocline bottoms out at about 11 feet. Crappie fishing is slow, with most activity concentrated over the Old Agency Road. Bigger bluegills are holding around fish habitat in 8 to 10 feet of water. Lake Darling's water temperature is 86 degrees. Bluegill fishing is fair around rock piles in 8 to 10 feet of water, including near the old lagoon point and dam. Bass anglers are having some success at first light, using soft plastics around brush piles across from the main boat ramp and near the lily pads at the upper end. At Lake Belvedere, bluegill fishing is fair over submerged mounds at the upper end and along the Old Creek Channel outside the campground bay. Largemouth bass are holding near habitat, mounds, and the ends of jetties in 10 to 12 feet of water. Fishing is fair at Big Hollow Lake. Crappies are holding along flooded timber in 6 to 8 feet of water. Bluegills are in 6 to 7 feet and can be caught with a worm and bobber or by vertical jigging. Anglers can target bass with crankbaits and spinnerbaits around the islands and jetty. Channel catfish fishing is fair on the Skunk River. Try chicken liver or stink bait near brush piles and off the back ends of sandbars. Changing water levels are making catfish harder to pattern on the Iowa River near Columbus Junction. As the river falls, try cutbait or stink bait around brush piles. When it rises, fish the mouths of feeder creeks with night crawlers or minnows. For more information about Lake Geode, Lake Darling, and other area waters, contact the Lake Darling Fisheries Office at 319-694-2430. And now for a look at our notices of death in the area. Gladys L. Voorhees, age 74, of Fairfield and formerly of Lockridge, passed away Sunday, August 2nd. According to her wishes, cremation has been entrusted to the care of the Murphy Funeral Home of Mount Pleasant. A private family graveside service will be held at the Voorhees Cemetery. Online condolences may be sent to the family at murphyfuneralandmonuments.com for Gladys Voorhees. Dale L. Cox, age 82, of Swedesburg, passed away Tuesday, August 4th. Funeral services will be held on Monday at 10:30 in the morning at the Trenton Missionary Church. Burial will be in the Forest Home Cemetery in Mount Pleasant. The family will receive friends on Sunday from 3 to 5 p.m. at the Murphy Funeral Home in Mount Pleasant. Online condolences may be sent to the family at murphyfuneralandmonuments.com in memory of Dale Cox. Larry Dean Moore, age 88, of Mount Pleasant and formerly of Aledo, Illinois, passed away on Wednesday, August 5th. Graveside services will be held on Tuesday at 11 a.m. at the Aledo Cemetery in Aledo, Illinois. Friends may call after 2 p.m. on Monday at the Murphy Funeral Home of Mount Pleasant. The family will be present from 4 to 8 Monday evening. Online condolences may be sent to the family at murphyfuneralandmonuments.com for Larry Moore. Harlan William Kraft, age 91, a resident of Brighton, passed away Tuesday, August 4th. Visitation for family and friends will be from 2 to 4 p.m. Sunday at the Beener Funeral Home in Fairfield. Funeral services celebrating his life will be at 10:30 in the morning Monday at the Hope Lutheran Church. That's 1465 Walnut Avenue in Brighton. Online condolences may be made to Harlan's family by viewing his obituary at beenerfh.com. These are the arrangements for Harlan Kraft. Mark Wesley Kraft, Sr., age 64, a resident of Fairfield, passed away Thursday, July 9th. A celebration of life for Mark will be held from 1 to 5 p.m. Saturday at the VFW in Fairfield. The Beener Funeral Home in Fairfield is assisting the family of Mark Kraft Sr. Jack Sexton, age 72, of Mount Pleasant, passed away Tuesday, August 4th. A funeral service for Jack will be held at 10:30 in the morning Monday at the Kimsey Funeral Home of Mount Pleasant. Burial will be in the Forest Home Cemetery. Visitation will be 1 hour prior to the funeral service, beginning at 9:30 Monday morning. Online condolences may be directed to kimseyfh.com for Jack Sexton. That's a look at our Southeast Iowa information. For full stories, head to KILJ.com. I'm Allison Jacobs. Have a great day.
3: 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Snyder and Hollenbaugh, because peace of mind is a beautiful gift. It's August 7th. I'm Slayton Swords, and it's time for the Sports Line with High School Girls Tennis. Burlington Notre Dame was shut out by Albia yesterday, 9-0. Liliana Anderson provided the most resistance in the number 4 singles slot, losing her match 8-6. The Nikes will host Mount Pleasant on Monday, August 10th, and Fairfield will start their season at home against Keokuk on Monday. Moving on to high school volleyball, Burlington Notre Dame will host a scrimmage on Wednesday, August 12th, with Wamplo, Danville, and Winfield Mountain Union making the trip. For high school football and a preview of Class 3A District 4, Solon will attempt to repeat as district champions, but the Spartans will have to do it with another quarterback, while Mount Pleasant looks to make it back-to-back playoff berths after ending a 15-year postseason hiatus last year. Solon, despite losing Eli Campman, still returns 2025's district MVP in Maddox Kelly, who registered over 1,000 total yards and 26 total touchdowns on offense. Mount Pleasant surprised most of the state after ripping off a 7-3 record last year and hanging close against a top-2 team in West Delaware for the first round of the playoffs. Part of that surprise was the amount of underclassmen in the starting lineup. The Panthers are set to return all their main pass catchers, two of their top-3 running backs, their starting quarterback, and the entire left side of their offensive line. Most importantly, Isaiah Lang is set to lead the defense after registering 13 sacks and 23 tackles for loss last year. The Panthers will open up the season against Minneapolis on the road on August 28th at 7:30 p.m. with KILJ on the call. Washington nearly snuck back into the playoffs after beating Fairfield, Fort Madison narrowly sneaking past Keokuk in the final game of the regular season for a 5-4 record overall. The Demons will be looking for a new player to lean on in terms of offense after graduating dual-threat quarterback Cale Williams. Blaine Reese is still expected to lead the defense as he totaled 84.5 tackles last year. The Demons will play Mid-Prairie on August 28th at 7:30 p.m. at home. And Fairfield had several teams on the ropes last year due to a rushing attack that ranked as one of the best in the state, but a defense that allowed 35.2 points per game resulted in a 3-6, 2-3 district record. Expect the Trojans to take another step forward as they return Voss Richardson and first-team all-district running back Ethan Bisgard, who averaged 11.5 yards per carry. Fairfield will host Benton on August 28th at 7:30 p.m. to start the season. Moving on to local athletic camps, Danville High School will be hosting the SoCo basketball camp tonight, going from 5:30 to 8:30 p.m., and tomorrow and Sunday from 2 to 5 p.m. for boys and girls entering 3rd through 8th grades. The camp will cost $60 per camper. If you'd like to register, there's a link in today's sports report. And New London will be holding their Youth Tigers volleyball camp Monday, August 10th through Wednesday, August 12th for players entering kindergarten through 6th grade. The camp costs $50, and campers will get a t-shirt. Kindergartners through 2nd graders will practice from 10 a.m. to 11 a.m., and 3rd through 6th graders will go from 10 a.m. to 11:30 a.m. If you'd like to register, there's a link in today's sports report. And the Mount Pleasant Cross Country Camp starts next week. If you have any questions, you can contact Coach Lyle Murray at 319-850-0867. Over at Southeastern Community College, the women's soccer team will host Indian Hills Community College tomorrow, August 8th at 3 p.m., and the men's soccer team will start the season against Bradley University on August 11th on the road. For college football, Iowa's gearing up for the upcoming 2026 season as members of the Hawkeyes earn preseason recognition. A trio of Hawkeyes were named to the Sporting News 2026 preseason All-America teams, and Cade Pieper for the first team, and DJ Vonami and Zach Lutmer were placed on the second team. Pieper, a 2026 Walter Camp preseason first team All-American, started all 13 games last season that resulted in Big Ten third-team honors. He was a crucial member of the unit that took home the Joe Moore Award last year and averaged the fifth best average time to pressure of 2.8 seconds. Additionally, he's on the Outland and Remington Trophy watch list. Vo Naomi finished last year on the Football Writers Association of America Freshman All-America list after becoming the first FBS freshman tight end to lead his team in receptions and receiving yards since 2021. He finished the season with 29 catches, 434 yards, and 3 touchdowns. Lastly, Luttmer tallied 71 tackles, 5.5 tackles for loss, 7 pass breakups, 3 interceptions, and 1 touchdown as a member of the Iowa defensive secondary. The Hawkeye defense ranked top 10 in points allowed per game and total defense. Luttmer is also a 2026 Lott Impact Trophy candidate. And in the Prospect League, the Cape Catfish snatched game 1 of the Prospect League championship with a flex of early offense and clutch defense resulting in a 7-6 victory over the Terre Haute Rex. David Kessler led the effort with 2 RBIs. The Catfish will host Game 2 tomorrow, August 8th at 6:35 p.m. with an opportunity to win back-to-back titles. And it's out of time for this day in sports history. 1936, 22 nations line up as the first basketball competition in the Olympic Games starts in Berlin. Estonia beats France 34-29 in the first game. In 1948, American Alice Coachman becomes the first black woman from any country to win an Olympic gold medal when she takes out the high jump at the London Games. And in 1999, Wade Boggs becomes the first MLB player to hit a home run for his 3,000th hit. It's August 7th. I'm Slayton Swords. And that was the sports.
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2: How quick we are to give away our wealth to get what we want immediately. To where we don't create wealth as the Bible actually teaches us, but we create debt. We do it personally. We've done it as a nation. Why? Because I've got to have it. How quickly we give away our purity, our sexuality, because we want sex at whatever level, through pornography, fornication, transgenderism, homosexuality, adultery. It doesn't matter. We want it, and it's not worth being rewarded for our holiness to God. How quickly we give away our marriages. Because I don't like her. Because I don't like him. Because they hurt me. Because this, because of that. We throw it away on the altar of self-satisfaction. I know I'm speaking hard. But the Bible tells us that Esau gave away something that was precious because of something he wanted right now. Learn from Esau, the Bible's telling us. He was so quick to give away what was so valuable because of his stomach. This is a temptation to everyone's flesh. We want what we want, and we want it now. And besides, everybody else is doing it. Why shouldn't I? We cheat people because we know other people cheat. We lie on our income taxes because we know other people do. We spend what we should save because other people are spending what they should save. And we constantly follow a crowd that's destroying itself, rather than living in the power of God's Word. You know, a study was conducted by Stanford on delayed gratification when a child was offered a small reward immediately. They could eat of it or they could wait and they would get triple the amount. They did it with marshmallows, cookies, special treats. They would set a room full of kids and say, here's a marshmallow in front of you. You can eat it right now. Or if you wait for 15 minutes, you'll get 5 more marshmallows. How many of them ate the marshmallow in front of them? You know what was interesting? The tester would leave the room and then return after about 15 minutes. Very few of the children would wait, delay their gratification for a greater reward. In follow-up studies with those same children, they found that the children who had actually waited got bigger rewards in life. They measured those rewards by educational attainment, financial reward, health, bodily mass index, and other life measurements. No wonder Proverbs 32 tells us, he that's slow to anger is better than he that's mighty. He that rules his heart is better than him who can take a city. What is that? Self-discipline. We often get shaken by choices we make and then hate the consequences of those choices. And then we blame God for it. Esau did it. Verse 17 says, we know how afterward, when he would have inherited the blessing, he was rejected and found no place of repentance, though he sought it carefully with tears. This was true of Noah when he preached the gospel, and people constantly rejected it until it was too late and they couldn't get on the boat. He uses Esau's impetuousness, his lack of control attitude, to say something important to us which controls us, our flesh, our worldly desires, or whether we would choose the Spirit and its kingdom desires. And then he uses the comparison of mountains. Now watch, because I'm going to finish up. The mountains he uses is physical and spiritual. One is an example for us. The other is an example of what we shouldn't do. In verse 18, he says, "You are not come to the mount that might be touched with burned fire, blackness, darkness, and tempest," which of course is scary, overwhelming. Verse 19, "And the sound of the trumpet and the voice of the words, which voice when they heard it, entreated that the word they heard would not be spoken to them anymore." Verse 26 says that they could not endure that which had been commanded them. What's this talking about? This is a story from the Old Testament, Exodus chapter 19, when God gave the Ten Commandments to the people of Israel. And the Bible said he was going to meet with them at the source of the mountain. He was going to come down on the mountain, and the people shouldn't come to the mountain, nor touch it, nor any beast. And if they did, they would be thrust through with a dart or a sword. You know, it's kind of like when you hear it described, like the Wizard of Oz. Remember Dorothy and the Scarecrow and the Tin Man? When they come into the wizard's palace and the burning and the fire in the face and "You shall not," and the cymbals crashing and, you know, they're shaking. It's almost what Exodus 19 is like. Thunders and lightning and a voice that's a trumpet so loud, the Bible said, the people tremble. The mountain shook, the scripture says, and there was fire and smoke because God had come down upon the mountain. It was the overwhelming presence of holiness, of purity, of that which was untouchable, awesome, fearful. The Bible says Moses was terrified by its sight and exceedingly quaked with fear. Wow, hard to imagine. The Bible says we are not come to that mount, but to a different mount. For lack of words to describe it, it would be an overwhelming sense of judgment in the presence of purity. You couldn't measure up. You couldn't even come close to its perfect standard. It brought incredible fear, condemnation. "I don't want to be near." They said, "Please stop speaking to us because we can't deal with it." Wow. But the Bible said we haven't come to that mountain. Look at verse 21, verse 22. "But you are come to Mount Zion, to the city of the living God, the heavenly Jerusalem, to an innumerable company of angels, to the general assembly and church of the firstborn, which are written in heaven, and to God the judge of all, and to the spirits of just men made perfect or complete, and to Jesus, the mediator of the new covenant, and to the blood of sprinkling." Notice Mount Zion is the city of the living God, is the heavenly Jerusalem, is an innumerable company of angels, is the church of the firstborn. Notice what else is there. Joy. No condemnation. No fear. No sense of intimidation. There's instead an awe and a worship. The angels are without number, and there is the body of Jesus Christ. We should point out that there is no other city ever referred to as the heavenly city but Jerusalem. It is the only natural city on earth that is called a heavenly city. Leaders around the world continue to make grave mistakes to try and divide Jerusalem and give it to the enemies of Israel. Even the Antichrist, the Bible says, will endeavor to set up his own throne in the city of Jerusalem. It is in Jerusalem where there are two witnesses who will prophesy day and night for over 2.5 years. Fire will proceed from their mouth to destroy enemy that rises up against them. They have power from God to shut down heaven so that it won't rain, and to create plagues on the earth as they will, and to turn water into blood. And where do they prophesy against the Antichrist? In the city of Jerusalem. And then they are killed, and the Antichrist leaves their bodies in the streets of Jerusalem for 3.5 days. Why? To put fear into the world that there is no greater power than the Antichrist. We get a hint of this today in our society, where Islamic terrorists are destroying people's bodies in a mutilated way to put fear into the hearts of the world. My friend, Jesus is coming again. Jerusalem is a timepiece of God. It's a very special place. I've been there. It's a picture, a physical reminder of a city that God has built in heaven, and it's our eternal home. Our relationship with God is no longer based on our performance of our own goodness or our own efforts to keep His Ten Commandments, but rather our relationship is now based on the sacrificial work of the Lord Jesus Christ, called the firstborn of many brethren. And the Bible says that now God sees us in Christ Jesus. This is why we are welcomed. We are accepted. We are justified. We are blessed. We are redeemed. We are heirs. We are joint heirs. We haven't come to the mount of condemnation. We haven't come to the mount of fear. We haven't come to the mount where we don't belong. We've come to Mount Zion, the city of the living God, the place of the firstborn, where the church of Jesus Christ is. Remember, the Bible says the blood of Abel was shed by his brother, and it spoke of judgment because he did it out of hate and jealousy, not redemption and forgiveness. The Hebrew writer writes about it. Listen to what he says in verse 25. See that you don't refuse him that speaks. For if they or people escape not those who refused him that spoke on earth, much more shall not we escape if we turn from him that speaks from heaven. Here's what the Bible's saying. You don't have a chance in hell without Jesus. That's what he's saying. You can't measure up. You can't be moral enough. You can't be good enough. You don't have a shot in the dark without the mercy of Jesus Christ. He spoke from the authority of the law in the Old Testament, but now he speaks from the authority of grace. The first required perfection of self was impossible. The second required faith in the perfection of Jesus Christ, which is possible. Verse 26 says, that voice shook the earth, but now he's promised, saying, yet once more I shake not only the earth but heaven. Verse 27, this word, yet once more, signifies the removing of those things shaken, as those things that are made, that those things which remain cannot be shaken. Listen to what the Bible is saying. There is the day at hand where God is shaking everything that can be shaken. Shaken everything that can be shaken, but not what He has made. Those things won't be shaken. What things will be shaken? Nations will be shaken. Do you know how nations will be shaken? Immorality. I'm not talking about sexuality. I'm talking about immorality. The immorality of economics. The immorality of law. The immorality of taking advantage of others for the personal well-being of self. Nations will be shaken by this immorality where lawlessness prevails. The scripture says that we will no longer be able to depend on the safety of health organizations and medical supplies and insurances because of the enormous difficulty of illnesses and sicknesses and plagues that will ravish the earth. The stability of natural order will be shaken, not only in heaven, but in earth, which means the stability of natural law. None of it is stable. It was created by our Creator, but the Scripture says He's going to shake it, and it will shake the pride of mankind and all that he trusts in. His fortunes, his positions, his resources, it will all be shaken. You say, Pastor, what shall we do? What verse 28 says, wherefore we receive a kingdom which cannot be moved. Let's hold fast this grace whereby we are saved. Where we serve God acceptably with reverence and fear, for our God is a consuming fire. What will happen to your world when the currency becomes worth nothing? The Bible said it's coming. That's why a new currency will happen, 666, in which you can't buy or trade without it. Which means everything will be moving towards it. You'll see the beginnings of these sorrows. Nations all over the world are spending themselves into oblivion debt simply because they want more. Printing money that doesn't exist. No standard of value from which to operate by. It's being done all over the world and in our own nation as well. It's just that we've never experienced it here in the last 100 years. So we don't think it's possible to happen. But everything that can be shaken will be shaken that people trust in, except that which cannot be shaken, which is the kingdom of God and its authority. Its authority provide for you, its authority to protect you, its authority to keep you in safety, its authority to keep you in peace. That will not be shaken. Get ready.
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1: Millions across the East Coast are set to get severe thunderstorms. A level 1 out of 4 flash flood risk is active for major cities like New York, Washington, D.C., Charlotte, and Atlanta. A cold front begins today and will stretch from the Great Lakes into the Central Plains. Todd Blanche seems to have a clear path to being confirmed as the next U.S. Attorney General. Louisiana Senator Bill Cassidy said on the Senate floor today that he plans to vote yes to confirm Blanche. The announcement came after Republican Senators Lisa Murkowski and Susan Collins said they will both vote no. President Trump says the Strait of Hormuz is sort of open right now, but that a deal hasn't yet been finalized. He told reporters yesterday that negotiations with Iran are ongoing and that in the meantime, the U.S. continues to blockade Iranian ports and have military control of the waterway. The president also continued to deny that the military was running out of munitions. Jalapenos from San Diego-based Coast Citrus Distributors and sourced from Sinaloa, Mexico, have now been linked to a potential salmonella outbreak involving the Chipotle and Qdoba restaurant chains. NBC's Ann Thompson reports cases of foodborne illness across the country have been having a ripple effect on businesses.
2: The popular salad chain Sweetgreen, not linked to the outbreak, slashing its business outlook based upon reduced consumer demand for fresh prepared foods due to the multi-state outbreak of cyclosporiasis.
1: Another chain, Salad & Go, which closed for good earlier this week, said that although it was not implicated, the cyclospora outbreak had weakened confidence across the industry and compounded its challenges. The CDC and FDA are investigating the source of both illnesses, which they say can result from contaminated water. The first U.S.-approved flu vaccine has been approved for more older people for the upcoming season. The FDA signed off on the Moderna version for adults 50 to 64 and is expected to be available this fall. Side effects include pain at the injection site, fatigue, joint pain, and headaches. I'm Chris Caraggio. President Trump celebrated the athletes of Team USA during the 2026 Winter Olympics and Paralympic Games yesterday at the White House, surrounded by over 100 Olympians in the Rose Garden. Trump said the athletes trained hard and made sacrifices to wear the red, white, and blue in the Olympics.
3: At the 2026 Olympic Games, Team USA won more gold medals than any American Winter Olympic team has ever won before.
1: Trump acknowledged outstanding individual performances and gave a shout-out to the gold-winning men's hockey team who were not in attendance. Trump called all of the Olympians amazing. The Democratic Party is targeting Tennessee's redrawn 9th congressional district, and now they know who their candidate is going to be. State Representative Justin Pearson, a member of the so-called Tennessee Three, won yesterday's Democratic

0: PTO for fear of being seen as replaceable. But they say you should give in because reality will always be there. But a fruity cocktail has an expiration. I'm Bree Tennis.
1: The 127 yard sale, also known as the world's largest yard sale, is underway across multiple states. The event begins in Michigan and runs 690 miles through Ohio, Kentucky, Tennessee, and Georgia before ending up in Alabama. The event gives the public the chance to stay off of busy highways and instead enjoy scenic routes through small towns and rural communities. It runs through Sunday. I'm Chris Karaj.
2: Daytime highs approaching 85 this afternoon. Under mainly clear skies, southwesterly winds 5 to 10 miles per hour. Partly cloudy skies tonight. Slight chance of thunderstorms. Lows dip down to about 66. I'm meteorologist Paul Frombley. Currently, it's 81 degrees.
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0: Soybeans are higher. Corn, cattle, and hogs are mixed. I'm John Perkins with a Brownfield Market Update. You are made for farming, and so is Stein. It's Stein Seed Company. They have decades of research dedicated to developing seed that allows you to farm the way you want to farm. Stein has yield. It's been an up and down day for beans. They are currently up modestly on short covering and technical buying. Really, it's just kind of a path of least resistance type trade across the agricultural commodities for the most part today. Near-term weather forecasts continue to generally look favorable in much of the region. China did buy 238,000 tons of new crop U.S. soybeans ahead of the open. That continues the recent hot streak sparked by more competitive U.S. prices. September beans are up a half at 1160 and a half. November's a half higher at 1178 and a quarter. Adjusting product spreads, September meals down 250 at 309.10. And with some help from a modestly higher move in crude oil, September bean oil's up 58 points at 68.32. Corn's mixed, mostly modestly higher. Monitoring development weather ahead of the USDA's updated production estimate next Wednesday, the 12th at noon Eastern, 11 a.m. Central. And just on a side note, a day after that, CONAB's going to have their new outlook for Brazil's crops. Friday morning, Mexico purchased more than 286,000 tons of U.S. corn. Most of that's for delivery the marketing year after next. September corn's up 1.5 at 440 and a half. December's 1.25 higher at 463 and a quarter. Wheat today is consistently higher on short covering and technical buying. Traders watch the spring wheat harvest and weather ahead of winter wheat planting. The trade's also keeping an eye on the Black Sea export slowdown. September Chicago is up 11 at 642 and a quarter. Cotton and rice have some concerns about crop conditions. December cotton's 100 points higher at 84.16. September rice is up 16 and a half at 14.35. Live cattle are down on technical selling. Feeders are up on supply tightness. Box beef's higher at midday, modestly higher. Direct cash cattle markets are quiet. Most of the week's business has been $3 higher than a week ago for dressed and primarily up two on the live basis. October live cattle are just back to steady at 224.92. December's down 50 at 223.87. September feeders are up 3.87 at 345.45. October's $3 higher at 334.95. And nearby hogs are higher. Deferred months are lower, adjusting spreads. Pork's up at midday today, but that has been all over the place this week. Butcher hog markets are $2 higher. The major direct market opening had no comparison this morning. October lean is up 40 at 82.12, and December's 27 higher at 73.50. And over in the broader market, crude oil is currently up about 60 cents a barrel. That is back below the $78 mark. And the Dow Jones Industrial Average, despite some pretty bad jobs numbers, is about 100 points higher. John Perkins, Brownfield.
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Here's your KILJ forecast for Southeast Iowa. Lots of sunshine this afternoon, with daytime highs approaching 85. Winds out of the southwest, 5 to 10 miles per hour. Partly cloudy skies tonight. Slight chance of thunderstorms. Lows level off around 66. Daytime highs approaching 84 tomorrow. Mainly clear skies. Temperatures a bit above average Sunday and Monday, with highs in the upper 80s. Thunderstorms both days. I'm meteorologist Paul Trombley. Right now, 81.

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0: Hogs are mixed on Friday morning. Soybeans, corn, and cattle are higher. I'm John Perkins with a Brownfield Market Update. You are made for farming, and so is Stein. At Stein Seed Company, they have decades of research dedicated to developing seed that allows you to farm the way you want to farm. Stein has yield. Soybeans are up modestly this morning. Near-term weather forecasts continue to generally look favorable in much of the region. China did buy 238,000 tons of new crop U.S. beans ahead of the open. September's up 1¾ to 1161¾. November's 1¾ higher at 1179½. September bean meal's down $1.10 at $3.1050, and September bean oil's up 5 points at $67.79. Corn's higher, monitoring development weather ahead of the USDA's updated production estimate next Wednesday. Mexico purchased more than 286,000 tons of U.S. corn today. Most of that's for delivery marketing year after next. September's up 3 at 442, December's 2¼ higher at 464¼. And wheat's seeing a bounce with traders watching the spring wheat harvest and weather ahead of winter wheat planting as winter wheat harvest activity winds down. September Chicago's up 9¾ at 641. With technical support, December cotton's up 27 at 83.41, and September rice is 9½ higher at 14.28. Live and feeder cattle are higher, looking a little bit oversold after yesterday's decline, with some support from yesterday's direct trade, higher on both the live and the dress basis. October live's up 65 at 225.57, December's 35 higher at 224.72. September feeders are up 225 at 343.82, October's 185 higher at 333.80. Nearby hogs are higher, deferred months are lower on spread adjustments. October is up 12 at 81.85, and December lean's now 5 higher at 73.27. Crude oil's up a dime a barrel. John Perkins, Brownfield.
1: Here's your KILJ forecast for Southeast Iowa. Daytime highs approaching 85 this afternoon under mainly sunny skies. Winds out of the southwest, 5 to 10 miles per hour. Partly cloudy skies tonight. Slight chance of thunderstorms. Lows dip down to about 66. High temperatures reach up to 84 tomorrow. Lots of sunshine. Temps above average Sunday and Monday with highs in the upper 80s. Thunderstorms both days. I'm meteorologist Paul Frombly. Currently 81.

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0: This is information from around the world on KILJ.
1: Todd Blench seems to have a clear path to being confirmed as the next U.S. Attorney General. Louisiana Senator Bill Cassidy said on the Senate floor today that he plans to vote yes to confirm Blench. The announcement came after Republican Senators Lisa Murkowski and Susan Collins said they will both vote no. President Trump says his administration will appeal a ruling by a federal appeals court to stop construction on the White House ballroom project. In a 2-1 order issued today, the U.S. Court of Appeals for the District of Columbia upheld an injunction won by the National Trust for Historic Preservation. The nonprofit organization had sued over the project after the administration demolished the East Wing without getting authorization from Congress. Trump blasted the ruling in a Truth Social post, calling it totally wrong, and says the project is a deeply important national security matter. Former Vice President Kamala Harris is endorsing Democratic Senate candidate Abdul El-Sayed in Michigan's upcoming election. Harris praised El-Sayed as a candidate focusing on working families and said he's needed to help Democrats win control of the Senate. Senate Minority Leader Chuck Schumer and other top Democrats have also backed El-Sayed, who will take on Republican Mike Rogers in November. Severe thunderstorms are going after millions across the East Coast. Heavy rain is set to appear across the region after storms swamped parts of the Northeast earlier in the week. Flood risks are forecast for New York City, Washington, D.C., Charlotte, and Atlanta.
2: What is happening to me?
3: Did you miss me, Spidey?
2: I'm losing my mind. I am totally out of control.
1: Spider-Man Brand New Day is expected to dominate the box office yet again this weekend. The fourth film in the Tom Holland-led franchise is looking to make around $150 to $160 million in its second weekend. The film has made over $1.1 billion worldwide and is the fastest to surpass $500 million domestically ever. I'm Chris Caraggio. The FCC has voted to eliminate a decades-old rule limiting how many households a single broadcaster can reach nationwide. The previous cap restricted broadcasters from reaching more than 39% of the national television audience, but the FCC says the change will help TV networks compete with major digital platforms. The agency will now use a case-by-case review process when evaluating broadcast ownership limits. Americans need to earn about $110,000 to comfortably afford a typical home for sale in the U.S. That's according to a new Redfin report that looked at the annual income a household would need to purchase a median-priced home in June. The necessary $110,000 income is just 0.5% lower than last year's record-high amount. While Redfin estimates the median U.S. household earned nearly $88,000 in June, up 4% from a year ago. Barbara Streisand can add children's book author to her resume. Mark Mayfield fills us in.

0: The singer will soon release her first children's book titled And By the Way. It follows a grandparent and a grandchild as they contemplate life's most important truths. Streisand says one of her favorite activities with her grandchildren is reading, and adds, I thought it would be fun to write my own book for them. And By the Way hit shelves on March the 30th. I'm Mark Mayfield.
1: The boys of summer are literally on the field this month as the Little League World Series U.S. regional tournaments get fully underway this weekend. The Southeast and Southwest tournaments started yesterday, with the Midwest region joining them today. Five regional tournaments will begin tomorrow, and the Mid-Atlantic and West regions follow up on Sunday. The Little League World Series starts on August 19th in Williamsport, Pennsylvania. I'm Chris Caraggio.
2: Radio Iowa, I'm Darn Danielson. Iowa Race and Gaming Administrator Tina Ike says they've been contacted about the interests of Churchill Downs in potentially selling off the regional casinos that include the Hard Rock in Sioux City. Ike says the state would have the final say if there is a sale.
3: A transfer in ownership cannot take place unless the commission approves it.
2: They're currently in the process of going over the sale of four Caesars Entertainment casinos in Iowa. An accounting firm hired to review sharing agreements between Gretton Jutero and Ruthven Ayrshire found the school district's delayed payments and had incorrect calculations that date back to mid-2020, but there was no fraud. University of Iowa's Hubble Environmental Law Initiative and College of Business have created something they're calling the

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1: From your Southeast Iowa Information Center, I'm Allison Jacobs. The Wayland Police Department is investigating a burglary reported at a storage facility in the city. According to Police Chief Douglas McIntyre, officers took a report on Friday, July 31st, of a burglary at the Red Door storage units. The investigation found that locks were missing from two or more storage units. While investigators could not immediately determine whether all of the affected units had been secured before the incident, one renter reported that their unit had been locked and that items were missing. The investigation remains ongoing as officers continue taking reports from the victim and documenting the missing property. Anyone with information about the burglary is encouraged to contact the Wayland Police Department. Washington police arrested a Columbus Junction woman Tuesday afternoon in connection with a shoplifting investigation at Walmart. According to the Washington County Communications call log, officers responded to the Walmart at 1003 West Madison Street shortly after 2:30 in the afternoon on a report related to an earlier incident. Alexis Faye Shepard, age 30, of Columbus Junction, was arrested and charged with third-degree theft. Later in the day, while Shepard was being held at the Washington County Jail, officers also served her with a Washington County warrant charging her with third-degree burglary. The warrant carries a $5,000 cash-only bond. As always, criminal charges are merely accusations, and all defendants are presumed innocent until proven guilty in a court of law. The former administrator of a now-closed Lee County nursing home has been sanctioned by the Iowa Board of Nursing Home Administrators. Janelle Case served as administrator of Aspire of Donelson until January of 2024. State inspections conducted after multiple complaints identified concerns involving staffing, medication errors, infection control, employee training, and resident care. Under a settlement agreement, Case admitted no wrongdoing but agreed to complete additional training in quality assurance and leadership. Her nursing home administrator's license will remain on probation for 1 year. During that time, Case must work under the supervision of another licensed administrator who will provide quarterly reports to the state board. Aspire of Donelson was cited for additional violations later in 2024 after a fire forced residents to evacuate. The facility's license was revoked and the nursing home subsequently closed. Case is currently the administrator of Bloomfield Care Center in Davis County.
2: It's August 7th, I'm Slayton Swords, and it's time for the Sports Line with High School Girls Tennis. Burlington Notre Dame was shut out by Albia yesterday, 9-0. Liliana Anderson provided the most resistance in the number 4 singles slot, losing her match 8-6. The Nikes will host Mount Pleasant on Monday, August 10th, and Fairfield will start their season at home against Keokuk on Monday. Moving on to high school volleyball, Burlington Notre Dame will host a scrimmage on Wednesday, August 12th, with Wamplo, Danville, and Winfield Mountain Union making the trip. For high school football and a preview of Class 3A District 4, Solon will attempt to repeat as district champions, but the Spartans will have to do it with another quarterback, while Mount Pleasant looks to make it back-to-back playoff berths after ending a 15-year postseason hiatus last year. Solon, despite losing Eli Campman, still returns 2025's district MVP in Maddox Kelly, who registered over 1,000 total yards and 26 total touchdowns on offense. Mount Pleasant surprised most of the state after ripping off a 7-3 record last year and hanging close against a top two team in West Delaware for the first round of the playoffs. Part of that surprise was the amount of underclassmen in the starting lineup. The Panthers are set to return all their main pass catchers, two of their top three running backs, their starting quarterback, and the entire left side of their offensive line.

0: Most importantly, Isaiah Lang is set to lead the defense after registering 13 sacks and 23 tackles for loss last year. The Panthers will open up the season against Minneapolis on the road on August 28th at 7:30 p.m. with KILJ on the call. Washington nearly snuck back into the playoffs after beating Fairfield, Fort Madison narrowly sneaking past Keokuk in the final game of the regular season for a 5-4 record overall. The Demons will be looking for a new player to lean on in terms of offense after graduating dual-threat quarterback Cale Williams. Blaine Reese is still expected to lead the defense as he totaled 84.5 tackles last year. The Demons will play Mid-Prairie on August 28th at 7:30 p.m. at home. And Fairfield had several teams on the ropes last year due to a rushing attack that ranked as one of the best in the state, but a defense that allowed 35.2 points per game resulted in a 3-6, 2-3 district record. Expect the Trojans to take another step forward as they return Voss Richardson and first-team all-district running back Ethan Bisgard, who averaged 11.5 yards per carry. Fairfield will host Benton on August 28th at 7:30 p.m. to start the season. Moving on to local athletic camps, Danville High School will be hosting the SoCo basketball camp tonight, going from 5:30 to 8:30 p.m. and tomorrow and Sunday from 2 to 5 p.m. for boys and girls entering 3rd through 8th grades. The camp will cost $60 per camper. If you'd like to register, there's a link in today's sports report. And New London will be holding their Youth Tigers volleyball camp Monday, August 10th through Wednesday, August 12th for players entering kindergarten through 6th grade. The camp costs $50 and campers will get a t-shirt. Kindergartners through 2nd graders will practice from 10 a.m. to 11 a.m. and 3rd through 6th graders will go from 10 a.m. to 11:30 a.m. If you'd like to register, there's a link in today's sports report. And the Mount Pleasant Cross Country Camp starts next week. If you have any questions, you can contact Coach Lyle Murray at 319-850-0867. Over at Southeastern Community College, the women's soccer team will host Indian Hills Community College tomorrow, August 8th at 3 p.m. And the men's soccer team will start the season against Bradley University on August 11th on the road. For college football, Iowa's gearing up for the upcoming 2026 season as members of the Hawkeyes earn preseason recognition. A trio of Hawkeyes were named to the Sporting News 2026 preseason All-America teams, and Cade Pieper for the first team, and DJ Vonami and Zach Luttmer were placed on the second team. Pieper, a 2026 Walter Camp preseason first team All-American, started all 13 games last season that resulted in Big Ten third team honors. He was a crucial member of the unit that took home the Joe Moore Award last year and averaged the fifth best average time to pressure of 2.8 seconds. Additionally, he's on the Outland and Remington Trophy watch list. Vonami finished last year on the Football Writers Association of America Freshman All-America list after becoming the first FBS freshman tight end to lead his team in receptions and receiving yards since 2021. He finished the season with 29 catches, 434 yards, and 3 touchdowns. Lastly, Luttmer tallied 71 tackles, 5.5 tackles for loss, 7 pass breakups, 3 interceptions, and 1 touchdown as a member of the Iowa defensive secondary. The Hawkeye defense ranked top 10 in points allowed per game and total defense. Luttmer is also a 2026 Lott Impact Trophy candidate. And in the Prospect League, the Cape Catfish snatched game 1 of the Prospect League championship with a flex of early offense and clutch defense resulting in a 7-6 victory over the Terre Haute Rex. David Kessler led the effort with 2 RBIs. The Catfish will host game 2 tomorrow, August 8th at 6:35 p.m. with an opportunity to win back-to-back titles. And it's out of time for this day in sports history. 1936, 22 nations line up as the first basketball competition in the Olympic Games starts in Berlin. Estonia beats France 34-29 in the first game. In 1948, American Alice Coachman becomes the first black woman from any country to win an Olympic gold medal when she takes out the high jump at the London Games. And in 1999, Wade Boggs becomes the first MLB player to hit a home run for his 3,000th hit. It's August 7th. I'm Slayton Swords. And that was the sports.
1: Mainly sunny this afternoon with highs around 85. Winds out of the southwest, 5 to 10 miles per hour. Partly cloudy skies tonight. Slight chance of thunderstorms. Lows level off around 66. I'm meteorologist Paul Frombly. Currently 82.
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Make sure you got this down on the calendar. Henry County Public Health's Back to School Fair is next Tuesday, August 11th. It's a one-stop shop to get your kids ready to go back to school. They'll have back-to-school immunizations, that's required for kindergartners, 7th and 12th graders, dental screening, which is required for kindergartners and 9th graders, lead testing, which is required for kindergartners, and vision screening, which is required for kindergartners and 3rd graders. Sports physicals will also be available for $25, that's cash only, grades 7 through 12 only, by the way. And plus, there's also going to be community resource tables and giveaways. It begins at 4 p.m. on Central Campus in Mount Pleasant. 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
7: Okay.

daytime highs approaching 85 this afternoon under mainly clear skies, southwesterly winds 5 to 10 miles per hour. Partly cloudy skies tonight, slight chance of thunderstorms, lows dip down to about 66. I'm meteorologist Paul Frombly. Currently 82.

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Experience the countryside like never before during the J40 Farm Crawl in the villages of Van Buren County on Saturday, August 8th. 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

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Old sleepyhead, that's my boy. 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

if I didn't care. 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And what is it that makes my head go round and round while my heart just stands still so much? If I did-

Here's your KILJ forecast for Southeast Iowa. Lots of sunshine this afternoon, with daytime highs approaching 85. Winds out of the southwest, 5 to 10 miles per hour. Partly cloudy skies tonight. Slight chance of thunderstorms. Lows level off around 66. Daytime highs approaching 84 tomorrow. Mainly clear skies. Temperatures a bit above average Sunday and Monday, with highs in the upper 80s. Thunderstorms both days. I'm meteorologist Paul Trombley. Currently 82.

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1: President Trump is taking part in a mining roundtable at the State Department this afternoon. The event includes top mining leaders and Secretary of State Marco Rubio. The White House says the meeting is part of a broader strategy to increase domestic mining, reduce dependence on foreign supplies for the rare earth minerals essential for military technology. It appears Todd Blanche has secured enough yes votes to be confirmed as the next U.S. Attorney General. This after Louisiana Senator Bill Cassidy announced this morning on the Senate floor that he plans to vote in favor of confirming Blanche. The Senate could put his nomination to a vote today before the five-week August recess. Over 40 million people in six states are under severe thunderstorm threats in the eastern U.S. Heavy rain is set to pour across the region after storms swamped parts of the Northeast earlier in the week. A level 1 out of 4 flash flood risk is in place for New York City, Washington, D.C., Charlotte, and Atlanta. Don Lemon wants a judge to dismiss federal charges tied to his coverage of an anti-immigration enforcement protest inside a church. The attorneys for the former CNN anchor argue the case is a vindictive prosecution by the Trump administration. Lemon was indicted on federal civil rights and conspiracy charges after protesters interrupted a church service in St. Paul, Minnesota, and he has pleaded not guilty.

0: Christopher Nolan's The Odyssey has passed the $1 billion mark at the worldwide box office. As it enters its fourth weekend, the film starring Matt Damon has made over $429 million domestically and over $578 million worldwide. The movie reached the milestone before opening in China, where it will hit theaters on August 14th. This is the fifth film of the year to earn $1 billion, behind Spider-Man Brand New Day, Toy Story 5, the Super Mario Galaxy movie, and Michael. I'm Chris Caraggio. The Trump administration is proposing major changes to a federal program that serves low-income children. Federal officials want to reduce regulations governing Head Start, with changes that could eliminate class size limits, teacher qualification requirements, and other standards. The proposals would go through a federal review process and could take effect as early as next year. Officials have also suggested shifting Head Start funding to the states, but have not yet released details on how that would work. Job creation stalled last month. Michael Kastner reports.
1: The government's monthly employment report out today shows no new non-farm payroll jobs added in July. In fact, the Bureau of Labor Statistics says 23,000 jobs were unexpectedly shed. Most analysts had been expecting to see as many as 83,000 new jobs created. Meanwhile, the unemployment rate did slip a bit from 4.2% to 4.1%. I'm Michael Kastner.
0: Jalapenos from a San Diego distributor have been linked to a potential salmonella outbreak at Chipotle and Qdoba restaurants. The jalapenos from Coast Citrus distributors were sourced from Sinaloa, Mexico. At least 36 people across the country have been hospitalized since the outbreak began last month. Meta is being ordered to pay a hefty fine for contributing to a mental health crisis among children. A New Mexico judge ordered the owner of Facebook and Instagram to pay $567 million into a child mental health fund set up to address harms caused by social media. In yesterday's ruling, the judge called Meta's social media platforms a significant contributing factor to the current mental health crisis among New Mexico's youth. Lawyers for Meta say the company disagrees with the ruling and plans to appeal. Sopranos star Vincent Pastore's legacy lives on as more than 100 mourners packed into Holy Family Church in New Rochelle, New York yesterday to say their final goodbyes at his funeral. The 80-year-old was found dead in his Bronx apartment last Saturday. I'm Chris Caraggio.
2: Radio Iowa, I'm Dar Danielson, a 44-year-old Cedar Rapids native who earned 4 degrees from the University of Iowa, now sits on the U.S. Court of International Trade. Kara Marie Westerkamp worked for the U.S. Justice Department for more than a decade before joining the White House legal team in 2025.
3: The court hears disputes arising from the international trade laws, and it also considers anti-dumping and countervailing duties.
2: President Trump nominated Westerkamp for the lifetime appointment this past February. It's Iowa's annual sales tax holiday today and Saturday. The tax exemption applies to clothing and shoes that cost under $100. Well, Iowa Corn 350 is Sunday at the Iowa Speedway Newton. Track President Eric Peterson says a complete repave of the track will take place right after the race.
4: Anticipated finish date will be around the end of November.
2: He says that'll have it ready for tire testing in the spring. It's part of more than $19 million in upgrades to the 20-year-old facility. Radio Iowa, I'm Dar Danielson.
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7: From your Southeast Iowa Information Center, I'm Allison Jacobs. The Wayland Police Department is investigating a burglary reported at a storage facility in the city. According to Police Chief Douglas McIntyre, officers took a report on Friday, July 31st, of a burglary at the Red Door storage units. The investigation found that locks were missing from two or more storage units. While investigators could not immediately determine whether all

0: a report related to an earlier incident. Alexis Faye Shepherd, age 30, of Columbus Junction, was arrested and charged with third-degree theft. Later in the day, while Shepherd was being held at the Washington County Jail, officers also served her with a Washington County warrant charging her with third-degree burglary. The warrant carries a $5,000 cash-only bond. As always, criminal charges are merely accusations, and all defendants are presumed innocent until proven guilty in a court of law. The former administrator of a now-closed Lee County nursing home has been sanctioned by the Iowa Board of Nursing Home Administrators. Janelle Case served as administrator of Aspired of Donaldson until January of 2024. State inspections conducted after multiple complaints identified concerns involving staffing, medication errors, infection control, employee training, and resident care. Under a settlement agreement, Case admitted no wrongdoing but agreed to complete additional training in quality assurance and leadership. Her nursing home administrator's license will remain on probation for 1 year. During that time, Case must work under the supervision of another licensed administrator who will provide quarterly reports to the state board. Aspire of Donaldson was cited for additional violations later in 2024 after a fire forced residents to evacuate. The facility's license was revoked and the nursing home subsequently closed. Case is currently the administrator of Bloomfield Care Center in Davis County.
1: It's August 7th, I'm Slayton Swords, and it's time for the Sports Line with High School Girls Tennis. Burlington Notre Dame was shut out by Albia yesterday, 9-0. Liliana Anderson provided the most resistance in the number 4 singles slot, losing her match 8-6. The Nikes will host Mount Pleasant on Monday, August 10th, and Fairfield will start their season at home against Keokuk on Monday. Moving on to high school volleyball, Burlington Notre Dame will host a scrimmage on Wednesday, August 12th, with Wapello, Danville, and Winfield Mountain Union making the trip. For high school football and a preview of Class 3A District 4, Solon will attempt to repeat as district champions, but the Spartans will have to do it with another quarterback, while Mount Pleasant looks to make it back-to-back playoff berths after ending a 15-year postseason hiatus last year. Solon, despite losing Eli Campman, still returns 2025's district MVP in Maddox Kelly, who registered over 1,000 total yards and 26 total touchdowns on offense. Mount Pleasant surprised most of the state after ripping off a 7-3 record last year and hanging close against a top-2 team in West Delaware for the first round of the playoffs. Part of that surprise was the amount of underclassmen in the starting lineup. The Panthers are set to return all their main pass catchers, two of their top-3 running backs, their starting quarterback, and the entire left side of their offensive line. Most importantly, Isaiah Lang is set to lead the defense after registering 13 sacks and 23 tackles for loss last year. The Panthers will open up the season against Minneapolis on the road on August 28th at 7:30 p.m. with KILJ on the call. Washington nearly snuck back into the playoffs after beating Fairfield, Fort Madison narrowly sneaking past Keokuk in the final game of the regular season for a 5-4 record overall. The Demons will be looking for a new player to lean on in terms of offense after graduating dual-threat quarterback Cale Williams. Blaine Reese is still expected to lead the defense as he totaled 84.5 tackles last year. The Demons will play Mid-Prairie on August 28th at 7:30 p.m. at home. And Fairfield had several teams on the ropes last year due to a rushing attack that ranked as one of the best in the state, but a defense that allowed 35.2 points per game resulted in a 3-6, 2-3 district record. Expect the Trojans to take another step forward as they return Voss Richardson and first-team all-district running back Ethan Bisgard, who averaged 11.5 yards per carry. Fairfield will host Benton on August 28th at 7:30 p.m. to start the season. Moving on to local athletic camps, Danville High School will be hosting the SoCo basketball camp tonight, going from 5:30 to 8:30 p.m., and tomorrow and Sunday from 2 to 5 p.m. for boys and girls entering 3rd through 8th grades. The camp will cost $60 per camper. If you'd like to register, there's a link in today's sports report. And New London will be holding their Youth Tigers volleyball camp Monday, August 10th through Wednesday, August 12th for players entering kindergarten through 6th grade. The camp costs $50, and campers will get a t-shirt. Kindergartners through 2nd graders will practice from 10 a.m. to 11 a.m., and 3rd through 6th graders will go from 10 a.m. to 11:30 a.m. If you'd like to register, there's a link in today's sports report. And the Mount Pleasant Cross Country Camp starts next week. If you have any questions, you can contact Coach Lyle Murray at 319-850-0867. Over at Southeastern Community College, the women's soccer team will host Indian Hills Community College tomorrow, August 8th at 3 p.m., and the men's soccer team will start the season against Bradley University on August 11th on the road. For college football,

0: Iowa was gearing up for the upcoming 2026 season as members of the Hawkeyes earned preseason recognition. A trio of Hawkeyes were named to the Sporting News 2026 preseason All-America teams, and Cade Pieper for the first team, and DJ Vonami and Zach Luttmer were placed on the second team. Pieper, a 2026 Walter Camp preseason first team All-American, started all 13 games last season that resulted in Big Ten third team honors. He was a crucial member of the unit that took home the Joe Moore Award last year and averaged the fifth best average time to pressure of 2.8 seconds. Additionally, he's on the Outland and Remington Trophy watch list. Vonami finished last year on the Football Writers Association of America Freshman All-America list after becoming the first FBS freshman tight end to lead his team in receptions and receiving yards since 2021. He finished the season with 29 catches, 434 yards, and 3 touchdowns. Lastly, Luttmer tallied 71 tackles, 5.5 tackles for loss, 7 pass breakups, 3 interceptions, and 1 touchdown as a member of the Iowa defensive secondary. The Hawkeye defense ranked top 10 in points allowed per game and total defense. Luttmer is also a 2026 Lott Impact Trophy candidate. And in the Prospect League, the Cape Catfish snatched game 1 of the Prospect League championship with a flex of early offense and clutch defense resulting in a 7-6 victory over the Terre Haute Rex. David Kessler led the effort with 2 RBIs. The Catfish will host Game 2 tomorrow, August 8th at 6:35 p.m. with an opportunity to win back-to-back titles. And it's out of time for this day in sports history. In 1936, 22 nations line up as the first basketball competition in the Olympic Games starts in Berlin. Estonia beats France 34-29 in the first game. In 1948, American Alice Coachman becomes the first black woman from any country to win an Olympic gold medal when she takes out the high jump at the London Games. And in 1999, Wade Boggs becomes the first MLB player to hit a home run for his 3,000th hit. It's August 7th, I'm Slayton Swords, and that was the sports.
1: Here's your KILJ forecast for Southeast Iowa. Mainly sunny skies this afternoon, with daytime highs approaching 85. Southwesterly winds, 5 to 10 miles per hour. Partly cloudy skies tonight, chance of thunderstorms, lows level off around 66. Ample sunshine expected tomorrow, daytime highs approaching 84. Temps a bit above average Sunday and Monday with highs in the upper 80s. Thunderstorms both days. I'm meteorologist Paul Trombley. Currently, it's 82 degrees.
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Daytime highs approaching 85 this afternoon under mainly sunny skies. Southwesterly winds 5 to 10 miles per hour. Partly cloudy skies tonight. Chance for storms. Lows dip down to about 66. I'm meteorologist Paul Frombly. Right now, 82.

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0: I'm still fine. Daytime highs approaching 85 this afternoon under mainly clear skies. Winds out of the southwest, 5 to 10 miles per hour. Partly cloudy skies tonight. Chance of thunderstorms. Lows level off around 66. I'm meteorologist Paul Frombly. Currently 82.
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I wonder if you're lonesome tonight. You know, someone said the world's a stage and each must play a part. Fate had me playing in love with you as my sweetheart. Act one was where we met. I loved you at first glance. You read your lines so cleverly and never missed a cue. Then came act two. You seemed to change, you acted strange, and why I've never known. 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Now the stage is bare, and I'm standing there with emptiness all around. And if he won't come back to me, then they can bring the curtain down.

Here's your KILJ forecast for Southeast Iowa. Lows dip down to about 66 tonight under partly cloudy skies with a chance of thunderstorms. Southwesterly winds 5 to 10 miles per hour. Daytime highs approaching 84 tomorrow. Bright sunshine expected. Mainly clear skies tomorrow night. Chance of thunderstorms. Lows dip down to about 66. Temperatures above average Sunday and Monday with highs in the upper 80s. Storms possible both days. I'm meteorologist Paul Trombley. Right now, 84.

0: This is information from around the world on KILJ.
1: President Trump is making a mining push in the U.S. Speaking at a mining industry roundtable at the State Department today, he spoke on the importance of mining rare earth minerals used in everything from military weapons to automobiles.
2: We're rebuilding the national defense stockpile and investing more than $12 billion in a brand new strategic mineral reserve. And we're protecting American workers with historic tariffs on foreign copper, aluminum, steel.
1: He announced more than $100 million in grants to boost American mining schools and training. The president vowed America would never be reliant on hostile foreign nations for the minerals, adding the Interior Department is reopening shuttered mines and building new ones. A critical Republican holdout is now backing Todd Blanche to become the next U.S. Attorney General. Louisiana Senator Bill Cassidy announced this morning on the Senate floor that he plans to vote yes to confirm Blanche. The Senate could put his nomination to a vote today before the five-week August recess. President Trump says he's appealing to the Supreme Court after a lower court stopped construction on the White House ballroom project. In a 2-1 order issued today, the U.S. Court of Appeals for the District of Columbia upheld an injunction won by the National Trust for Historic Preservation. Trump blasted the ruling in a Truth Social post, calling it totally wrong and saying the project is a deeply important national security matter. Democrat James Tallarico has opened up a 4-point lead over State Attorney General Ken Paxton in a key Senate race in Texas. In the Texas Pulse Texas A&M poll, 47% of voters plan to support Tallarico, while 43% chose Paxton. The poll found Tallarico with strong support among independent, younger, and female voters. Paxton continues to lead among men and on border security. Major League Baseball's two hottest teams highlight the schedule tonight. The NL East leading Braves go for their ninth straight win when they visit the Yankees. The Red Sox look to keep climbing up the AL wildcard standings when they put their 8-game winning streak on the line against the Athletics at Fenway Park. Boston has won 31 of their last 36 games. I'm Chris Caraggio. The Speaker of Iran's parliament is mocking what he calls President Trump's pattern of promising major strikes but then opting for negotiations instead. Mohammad Ghilabaf wrote on X, quote, "Massive attack coming. Wait, never mind. They want to negotiate." He added, "That's theater diplomacy on loop." The Speaker, who has regularly taunted the U.S. and Trump on social media, also accused the administration of bullying and broken promises. He served as a leading negotiator in discussions between the U.S. and Iran aimed at reaching a lasting resolution after months of conflict in the region. The felony case of a former Olympian accused of vandalizing the Lincoln Memorial reflecting pool has now been officially dismissed. Tammy Trujillo has the latest.
3: Thursday, a D.C. judge officially dismissed the charge against Olympic canoeist David Hearn after U.S. Attorney Jeanine Pirro called for the case to be dropped. Hearn was charged with damaging the reflecting pool in June after President Trump claimed the pool's lining had been cut with a knife. Pirro said the damage was caused by poor workmanship and a rush to complete the job ahead of the America 250 celebration.
1: Researchers have, for the first time, used artificial intelligence to create a functioning synthetic virus. The Stanford-led team is hoping the technology will lead to medical benefits, like using AI-created viruses to kill E. coli and to fight drug-resistant bacteria. Critics are concerned that it could open the way to creating new biological weapons. The Los Angeles Dodgers became the first Major League Baseball team to gross more than $1 billion in revenue in 2025. That's according to ESPN's Jeff Passan, who says Shohei Ohtani earns more than $100 million per year off the field. That comes from sponsorships and advertisements. Ohtani signed a 10-year, $700 million contract before the 2024 season with the Dodgers. He is making just $2 million a year from it until the final year after deferring $680 million to the end of the contract. Passan calls the Dodgers a Shohei Ohtani shell corporation. He believes they'll gross more than $1 billion again next year. I'm Chris Caraggio.
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0: $100. Iowa Corn 350 is Sunday at the Iowa Speedway in Newton. Track President Eric Peterson says a complete repave of the track will take place right after the race.
1: Anticipated finish date will be around the end of November.
0: He says that'll have it ready for tire testing in the spring. It's part of more than $19 million in upgrades to the 20-year-old facility. Radio Iowa, I'm Dar Danielson.
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4: From your Southeast Iowa Information Center, I'm Allison Jacobs. The Wayland Police Department is investigating a burglary reported at a storage facility in the city. According to Police Chief Douglas McIntyre, officers took a report on Friday, July 31st, of a burglary at the Red Door storage units. The investigation found that locks were missing from two or more storage units. While investigators could not immediately determine whether all of the affected units had been secured before the incident, one renter reported that their unit had been locked and that items were missing. The investigation remains ongoing as officers continue taking reports from the victim and documenting the missing property. Anyone with information about the burglary is encouraged to contact the Wayland Police Department. Washington police arrested a Columbus Junction woman Tuesday afternoon in connection with a shoplifting investigation at Walmart. According to the Washington County Communications call log, officers responded to the Walmart at 1003 West Madison Street shortly after 2:30 in the afternoon on a report related to an earlier incident. Alexis Faye Shepard, age 30, of Columbus Junction, was arrested and charged with third-degree theft. Later in the day, while Shepard was being held at the Washington County Jail, officers also served her with a Washington County warrant charging her with third-degree burglary. The warrant carries a $5,000 cash-only bond. As always, criminal charges are merely accusations, and all defendants are presumed innocent until proven guilty in a court of law. The former administrator of a now-closed Lee County nursing home has been sanctioned by the Iowa Board of Nursing Home Administrators. Janelle Case served as administrator of Aspire of Donelson until January of 2024. State inspections conducted after multiple complaints identified concerns involving staffing, medication errors, infection control, employee training, and resident care. Under a settlement agreement, Case admitted no wrongdoing but agreed to complete additional training in quality assurance and leadership. Her nursing home administrator's license will remain on probation for 1 year. During that time, Case must work under the supervision of another licensed administrator who will provide quarterly reports to the state board. Aspire of Donelson was cited for additional violations later in 2024 after a fire forced residents to evacuate. The facility's license was revoked and the nursing home subsequently closed. Case is currently the administrator of Bloomfield Care Center in Davis County.
5: It's August 7th, I'm Slayton Swords, and it's time for the Sports Line with High School Girls Tennis. Burlington Notre Dame was shut out by Albia yesterday, 9-0. Liliana Anderson provided the most resistance in the number 4 singles slot, losing her match 8-6. The Nikes will host Mount Pleasant on Monday, August 10th, and Fairfield will start their season at home against Keokuk on Monday. Moving on to high school volleyball, Burlington Notre Dame will host a scrimmage on Wednesday, August 12th, with Wamplo, Danville, and Winfield Mountain Union making the trip. For high school football and a preview of Class 3A District 4, Solon will attempt to repeat as district champions, but the Spartans will have to do it with another quarterback, while Mount Pleasant looks to make it back-to-back playoff berths after ending a 15-year postseason hiatus last year. Solon, despite losing Eli Campman, still returns 2025's district MVP in Maddox Kelly, who registered over 1,000 total yards and 26 total touchdowns on offense. Mount Pleasant surprised most of the state after ripping off a 7-3 record last year and hanging close against a top-two team in West Delaware for the first round of the playoffs.

0: that surprise was the amount of underclassmen in the starting lineup. The Panthers are set to return all their main pass catchers, two of their top three running backs, their starting quarterback, and the entire left side of their offensive line. Most importantly, Isaiah Lang is set to lead the defense after registering 13 sacks and 23 tackles for loss last year. The Panthers will open up the season against Minneapolis on the road on August 28th at 7:30 p.m. with KILJ on the call. Washington nearly snuck back into the playoffs after beating Fairfield, Fort Madison narrowly sneaking past Keokuk in the final game of the regular season for a 5-4 record overall. The Demons will be looking for a new player to lean on in terms of offense after graduating dual-threat quarterback Cale Williams. Blaine Reese is still expected to lead the defense as he totaled 84.5 tackles last year. The Demons will play Mid-Prairie on August 28th at 7:30 p.m. at home. And Fairfield had several teams on the ropes last year due to a rushing attack that ranked as one of the best in the state, but a defense that allowed 35.2 points per game resulted in a 3-6, 2-3 district record. Expect the Trojans to take another step forward as they return Voss Richardson and first-team all-district running back Ethan Bisgard, who averaged 11.5 yards per carry. Fairfield will host Benton on August 28th at 7:30 p.m. to start the season. Moving on to local athletic camps, Danville High School will be hosting the SoCo basketball camp tonight, going from 5:30 to 8:30 p.m. and tomorrow and Sunday from 2 to 5 p.m. for boys and girls entering 3rd through 8th grades. The camp will cost $60 per camper. If you'd like to register, there's a link in today's sports report. And New London will be holding their Youth Tigers volleyball camp Monday, August 10th through Wednesday, August 12th for players entering kindergarten through 6th grade. The camp costs $50 and campers will get a t-shirt. Kindergartners through 2nd graders will practice from 10 a.m. to 11 a.m. and 3rd through 6th graders will go from 10 a.m. to 11:30 a.m. If you'd like to register, there's a link in today's sports report. And the Mount Pleasant Cross Country Camp starts next week. If you have any questions, you can contact Coach Lyle Murray at 319-850-0867. Over at Southeastern Community College, the women's soccer team will host Indian Hills Community College tomorrow, August 8th at 3 p.m. And the men's soccer team will start the season against Bradley University on August 11th on the road. For college football, Iowa's gearing up for the upcoming 2026 season as members of the Hawkeyes earn preseason recognition. A trio of Hawkeyes were named to the Sporting News 2026 preseason All-America teams, and Cade Pieper for the first team, and DJ Vonami and Zach Luttmer were placed on the second team. Pieper, a 2026 Walter Camp preseason first-team All-American, started all 13 games last season that resulted in Big Ten third-team honors. He was a crucial member of the unit that took home the Joe Moore Award last year and averaged the fifth best average time to pressure of 2.8 seconds. Additionally, he's on the Outland and Remington Trophy watch list. Vonami finished last year on the Football Writers Association of America Freshman All-America list after becoming the first FBS freshman tight end to lead his team in receptions and receiving yards since 2021. He finished the season with 29 catches, 434 yards, and 3 touchdowns. Lastly, Luttmer tallied 71 tackles, 5.5 tackles for loss, 7 pass breakups, 3 interceptions, and 1 touchdown as a member of the Iowa defensive secondary. The Hawkeye defense ranked top 10 in points allowed per game and total defense. Luttmer is also a 2026 Lott Impact Trophy candidate. And in the Prospect League, the Cape Catfish snatched game 1 of the Prospect League championship with a flex of early offense and clutch defense resulting in a 7-6 victory over the Terre Haute Rex. David Kessler led the effort with 2 RBIs. The Catfish will host Game 2 tomorrow, August 8th at 6:35 p.m. with an opportunity to win back-to-back titles. And it's out of time for this day in sports history. 1936, 22 nations line up as the first basketball competition in the Olympic Games starts in Berlin. Estonia beats France 34-29 in the first game. In 1948, American Alice Coachman becomes the first black woman from any country to win an Olympic gold medal when she takes out the high jump at the London Games. And in 1999, Wade Boggs becomes the first MLB player to hit a home run for his 3,000th hit. It's August 7th. I'm Slayton Swords. And that was the sports.
1: Here's your KILJ forecast for Southeast Iowa. Chance for storms tonight, otherwise partly cloudy. Lows level off around 66. Southwesterly winds 5 to 10 miles per hour. Daytime highs approaching 84 tomorrow. Clear skies. Chance for storms tomorrow night. Lows around 66, mainly clear. Temperatures above average Sunday and Monday with highs in the upper 80s. Thunderstorms both days. I'm meteorologist Paul Trombley. Right now, it's 84 degrees.
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I'm gonna climb up on his mountain. I'm

0: just pick me up. Chance for storms tonight. Otherwise, partly cloudy skies. Lows dip down to about 66. Southwest winds 5 to 10 miles per hour. Ample sunshine expected tomorrow. Daytime highs approaching 84. I'm meteorologist Paul Frombly. Right now, 84.
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2: Lows level off around 66 tonight under partly cloudy skies with a chance of thunderstorms. Southwest winds 5 to 10 miles per hour. Daytime highs approaching 84 tomorrow. Bright sunshine expected. I'm meteorologist Paul Frombly. Right now, 84.
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So long.

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1: Ladies and gentlemen listening across Southeast Iowa and this great nation, we invite you to pause and reflect as KILJ proudly brings you our national anthem, the Star-Spangled Banner. Hello.

Here's your KILJ forecast for Southeast Iowa. Lows dip down to about 66 tonight under partly cloudy skies with a chance of thunderstorms. Southwesterly winds 5 to 10 miles per hour. Daytime highs approaching 84 tomorrow. Bright sunshine expected. Mainly clear skies tomorrow night. Chance of thunderstorms. Lows dip down to about 66. Temperatures above average Sunday and Monday with highs in the upper 80s. Storms possible both days. I'm meteorologist Paul Frombly. Right now, 84.

0: Get ready to take the scenic route this weekend to one of Southeast Iowa's most unique events. Experience the countryside like never before during the J40 Farm Crawl in the villages of Van Buren County on Saturday, August 8th. This isn't your typical farm tour. It's a chance to step off the beaten path and experience authentic rural life from 9 a.m. to 4 p.m. Meet local farmers, visit family-owned farms, chat one-on-one with Amish families, watch skilled artisans at work, cuddle farm animals, stroll through colorful flower fields, and discover fresh foods and handmade treasures along the historic Hills Scenic Byway J40 west of Keosauqua. 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
2: President Trump's making a push for more mining activity in the U.S. Speaking at a mining industry roundtable at the State Department Friday, Trump spoke of the importance of mining rare earth minerals used in everything from military weapons to autos.
3: We're rebuilding the national defense stockpile and investing more than $12 billion in a brand new strategic mineral reserve. And we're protecting American workers with historic tariffs on foreign copper, aluminum, steel.
2: Trump vows the U.S. will never be reliant on hostile foreign nations for the minerals and announced new related funding for schools.
3: The schools came to us seeking $10 million per year in funding. Instead, I'm thrilled to announce that we're delivering $100 million to train the next generation of American miners.
2: He adds the Interior Department's now reopening shuttered mines and building new ones. It appears Trump's former personal attorney, Todd Blanche, has secured enough votes to become the next U.S. Attorney General. This after Republican Senator from Louisiana, Bill Cassidy, announced on the Senate floor today he plans to vote yes to confirm Blanche. This after two other Republican Senators, Lisa Murkowski and Susan Collins, said they would both vote no. The Senate could put Blanche's nomination to a full vote today. The president is saying his administration will appeal a ruling made today by a federal appeals court to stop construction on the White House ballroom project. In a 2-1 order, the U.S. Court of Appeals for D.C. upheld an injunction won by the National Trust for Historic Preservation. That nonprofit had sued over the project after the administration demolished the East Wing without getting authorization from Congress. A new poll today showing Texas Democrat James Tallarico is leading by 4 points over State Attorney General Ken Paxton in a key Senate race. The Texas Pulse Texas A&M poll showed 47% of Texas voters plan to support Tallarico. 43% chose Paxton. I'm Scott Carr. In the small city of Mandan, North Dakota, a 22-year-old mother of 3 children is being held in jail after a brutal attack on the children. The police chief there, Jason Ziegler, says it happened Thursday night. Officers had to force their way into the home.
4: I am so proud of my department. A scene like that is something that nobody should ever have to see.
2: Chief Ziegler says Kaylee Earhart had locked herself inside the home last night and threatened to kill the children.
4: At this time, we can share that the 5-month-old and the 3-year-old have passed away. The 1-year-old is still being treated at a local hospital.
2: He says the father of the children was home at the time. The woman's facing charges of murder, attempted murder, and child abuse. In Massachusetts, a woman who's serving 2 life sentences for killing her children is being granted a new trial because of similarities to the case involving Lindsay Clancy. The Massachusetts woman who's claimed an insanity defense in the strangulation deaths of her 3 kids in 2023.
5: In a unanimous decision on Thursday, the Massachusetts Supreme Court ruled that the jury should have heard evidence of mental illness in the case of Latarsha Sanders, who was convicted in 2022 in the same county where Clancy's currently on trial for the deaths of her children, with the same judge presiding. Sanders was granted a new trial after the court ruled the judge wrongly excluded her psychiatric records. The ruling came after more than a week of testimony in the Clancy trial. I'm Wendy Swanson.
2: A SWAT raid in North Carolina at the wrong home is finally headed to trial. A federal judge has greenlit key claims from the homeowners Alyssa Carr and Avery Marshall. The couple sued after SWAT deputies in Pender County targeted their Willard home in 2024, deploying flashbangs and holding their 9 and 16-year-old children at gunpoint. The judge noted the lawsuit plausibly alleges officers used false information to get the warrant and that the team kept intensely searching after discovering the car outside was the wrong vehicle. I'm Scott Carr.
6: Radio Iowa. I'm Dar Danielson, a 44-year-old Cedar Rapids native who earned 4 degrees from the University of Iowa and now sits on the U.S. Court of International Trade. Kara Marie Westerkamp worked for the U.S. Justice Department for more than a decade before joining the White House legal team in 2025.
7: The court hears disputes arising from the international trade laws, and it also considers anti-dumping and countervailing duties.
6: President Trump nominated Westerkamp for the lifetime appointment this past February. It's Iowa's annual sales tax holiday today and Saturday. The tax exemption applies to clothing and shoes that cost under $100. Well, Iowa Corn 350 is Sunday at the Iowa Speedway in Newton. Track President Eric Peterson says a complete repave of the track will take place right after the race.
8: Anticipated finish date will be around the end of November.
6: He says that'll have it ready for tire testing in the spring. It's part of more than $19 million in upgrades to the 20-year-old facility. Radio Iowa, I'm Dar Danielson.
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1: From your Southeast Iowa Information Center, I'm Allison Jacobs. Henry County property owners may have to wait longer than usual to receive their property tax statements because of a statewide software delay affecting county offices across Iowa. Henry County Treasurer Kelly Sloan shared Thursday at the Henry County Supervisors meeting that changes to Iowa's property tax

0: multiple Iowa counties, not just Henry County. Anyone with questions about their property tax balance is encouraged to contact the Henry County Treasurer's Office rather than waiting for a statement to arrive. The Henry County Board of Supervisors has approved reimbursing $30,540 in attorney fees to Deputy Carlos Lopez following his successful legal challenge over his placement on the Brady Giglio list. The reimbursement stems from an itemized affidavit of legal expenses submitted to the court by Lopez's attorney, Charles Gribble. After reviewing the affidavit, the court ordered Henry County to pay $30,540 to Lopez, finding the attorney fees to be reasonable. The reimbursement was made possible by a recent change in Iowa law. Following the court's original ruling in Lopez's favor, the Iowa legislature passed House File 2797, amending Iowa Code Section 80F.125 to require courts to award reasonable attorney fees, expenses, and court costs when an officer successfully challenges placement on a Brady Giglio list. The law was made retroactive to proceedings occurring on or after July 1st of 2021, allowing it to apply to Lopez's case. The reimbursement will be paid from the Henry County Attorney's budget. During Thursday's Board of Supervisors meeting, County Attorney Becky Wilson told supervisors her office is already over budget and that paying the reimbursement will require a budget amendment. The $30,540 reimbursement is higher than Lopez's original request because it reflects the final itemized legal expenses submitted to the court by attorney Charles Gribble. Earlier this year, the Henry County community rallied behind Lopez, raising approximately $7,200 through a GoFundMe campaign to help with his legal expenses. During public comment, one resident also asked whether Henry County Sheriff Rich McNamee would be eligible for reimbursement after a lawsuit filed against him was ultimately found to be unfounded. No action was taken on that question, and no definitive answer has been provided during the meeting. KILJ will continue to follow the case and any future budget amendments related to the reimbursement. A traffic stop in Washington Thursday evening led to the arrest of a Harper man on an outstanding drug warrant. According to the Washington County Communications log, a Washington police officer stopped a vehicle shortly after 7 p.m. near 212 West Jefferson Street in Washington. Robert James Schindler, age 52, was arrested on a Washington County warrant, charging him with possession of a controlled substance, a third or subsequent offense. Schindler was being held on a $5,000 cash-only bond. As a reminder, a criminal charge is an accusation, and Schindler is presumed innocent unless proven guilty. The Washington County Sheriff's Office is investigating a reported forgery connected to a theft from a storage unit. A caller contacted authorities Thursday morning after discovering that a checkbook taken from a storage unit had allegedly been used. The caller reported that someone wrote a check payable to themselves and signed the owner's name. The new information was forwarded to the deputy handling the original theft investigation, and no arrest was listed in the call log. Iowa Secretary of Agriculture Mike Naig met with Henry County farmers Thursday during a roundtable at the Henry County Farm Bureau office in Mount Pleasant. The closed-door discussion covered federal agricultural policy, the Farm Bill, year-round access to E15, conservation, and water quality. Naig told KILJ Radio that cattle production and access to pasture emerged as concerns with particular significance in southeast Iowa. Farmers participating in the discussion expressed interest in expanding their cattle operations, but identified limited pasture availability as a challenge. Naig said the conversation included how land enrolled in the Conservation Reserve Program, also known as CRP, affects access to pasture, especially for younger producers.
1: There's a desire to grow, expand, but the need to find additional pasture. And I would say that that's something I'm hearing about across the state, but particularly in this part of the state. So I would just say that that confirms several of the things that we've been thinking about. And again, things that we're trying to address either through our conservation work at the department or the way that we advocate for farmers as it relates to things like the Farm Bill.
0: Crop conditions were also discussed. Naig acknowledged that portions of southeast Iowa have received too much rain at times this growing season. Looking beyond local growing conditions, Naig said weak profitability remains one of the largest challenges facing agriculture.
1: we're in a situation where profit

0: profitability is not where we want it to be in agriculture. There's no one solution for that. We got to drive down input prices. We need to fight for markets wherever we can. And we got to bring policy certainty in the middle, both at the federal level and the state level. Those are things that I'm hard at work doing. And we want to make sure that we're hearing from folks and what ideas they have.
1: The Mount Pleasant Roundtable was part of NAIG's annual effort to visit each of Iowa's 99 counties and hear directly from farmers about the conditions and challenges affecting their operations. Hot water temperatures continue to push fish into deeper water across southeast Iowa, while fishing success ranges from slow to fair at most lakes. At Lake Geode, the water temperature is 87 degrees and the thermocline bottoms out at about 11 feet. Crappie fishing is slow, with most activity concentrated over the old Agency Road. Bigger bluegills are holding around fish habitat in 8 to 10 feet of water. Lake Darling's water temperature is 86 degrees. Bluegill fishing is fair around rock piles in 8 to 10 feet of water, including near the old lagoon point and dam. Bass anglers are having some success at first light, using soft plastics around brush piles across from the main boat ramp and near the lily pads at the upper end. At Lake Belvedere, bluegill fishing is fair over submerged mounds at the upper end and along the old creek channel outside the campground bay. Largemouth bass are holding near habitat, mounds, and the ends of jetties in 10 to 12 feet of water. Fishing is fair at Big Hollow Lake. Crappies are holding along flooded timber in 6 to 8 feet of water. Bluegills are in 6 to 7 feet and can be caught with a worm and bobber or by vertical jigging. Anglers can target bass with crankbaits and spinnerbaits around the islands and jetty. Channel catfish fishing is fair on the Skunk River. Try chicken liver or stink bait near brush piles and off the back ends of sandbars. Changing water levels are making catfish harder to pattern on the Iowa River near Columbus Junction. As the river falls, try cut bait or stink bait around brush piles. When it rises, fish the mouths of feeder creeks with night crawlers or minnows. For more information about Lake Geode, Lake Darling, and other area waters, contact the Lake Darling Fisheries Office at 319-694-2430. And now for a look at our notices of death in the area. Gladys L. Voorhees, age 74, of Fairfield and formerly of Lockridge, passed away Sunday, August 2nd. According to her wishes, cremation has been entrusted to the care of the Murphy Funeral Home of Mount Pleasant. A private family graveside service will be held at the Voorhees Cemetery. Online condolences may be sent to the family at murphyfuneralandmonuments.com for Gladys Voorhees. Dale L. Cox, age 82, of Swedesburg, passed away Tuesday, August 4th. Funeral services will be held on Monday at 10:30 in the morning at the Trenton Missionary Church. Burial will be in the Forest Home Cemetery in Mount Pleasant. The family will receive friends on Sunday from 3 to 5 p.m. at the Murphy Funeral Home in Mount Pleasant. Online condolences may be sent to the family at murphyfuneralandmonuments.com in memory of Dale Cox. Larry Dean Moore, age 88, of Mount Pleasant and formerly of Aledo, Illinois, passed away on Wednesday, August 5th. Graveside services will be held on Tuesday at 11 a.m. at the Aledo Cemetery in Aledo, Illinois. Friends may call after 2 p.m. on Monday at the Murphy Funeral Home of Mount Pleasant. The family will be present from 4 to 8 Monday evening. Online condolences may be sent to the family at murphyfuneralandmonuments.com for Larry Moore. Harlan William Kraft, age 91, a resident of Brighton, passed away Tuesday, August 4th. Visitation for family and friends will be from 2 to 4 p.m. Sunday at the Beener Funeral Home in Fairfield. Funeral services celebrating his life will be at 10:30 in the morning Monday at the Hope Lutheran Church. That's 1465 Walnut Avenue in Brighton. Online condolences may be made to Harlan's family by viewing his obituary at beenerfh.com. These are the arrangements for Harlan Kraft. Mark Wesley Kraft, Sr., age 64, a resident of Fairfield, passed away Thursday, July 9th. A celebration of life for Mark will be held from 1 to 5 p.m. Saturday at the VFW in Fairfield. The Beener Funeral Home in Fairfield is assisting the family of Mark Kraft, Sr. Jack Sexton, age 72 of Mount Pleasant, passed away Tuesday, August 4th. A funeral service for Jack will be held at 10:30 in the morning Monday at the Kimsey Funeral Home of Mount Pleasant. Burial will be in the Forest Home Cemetery. Visitation will be 1 hour prior to the funeral service, beginning at 9:30 Monday morning. Online condolences may be directed to kimseyfh.com for Jack Sexton. That's a look at our Southeast Iowa information. For full stories, head to KILJ.com. I'm Allison Jacobs. Have a great day.
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2: Landis and Talus Ag recently announced that they have successfully commenced commercial green ammonia production with the first and only modular systems in North America. In a time when import tariffs are likely to disrupt fertilizer supply chains, having locally produced ammonia could prove vital to keeping input costs down. Hiro Iwanaga, founder and CEO of Talus Ag, said their deployable systems will ensure cost-competitive, reliable, and sustainable fertilizer for farmers.
4: You know, we're really grateful to our launch partner, Landis, as we start to deploy these modular green ammonia systems across the Corn Belt. But as you said, we commissioned our system just a couple months ago here. Our system is in commercial production now. We're focused on the low-cost, local production of ammonia and all the benefits that come along with that.
2: On top of producing sustainable green ammonia, Iwanaga said one of the main benefits of their deployable systems is that they are small and easy to use.
4: Our green ammonia systems can be really small, and so it allows us to deliver these systems either at a, you know, for example, at a big Landis distribution site. In some of these cases, we can deliver them on farm. So a farm could be completely cut off from the broader nitrogen fertilizer chain and say, I have an on-site ammonia system, on-site ammonia storage, and we're excited about that possibility. But when we focus on it now, it's we can produce ammonia locally and cost competitively.
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5: Here's your KILJ forecast for Southeast Iowa. Chance for storms tonight, otherwise partly cloudy. Lows level off around 66. Southwesterly winds, 5 to 10 miles per hour. Daytime highs approaching 84 tomorrow. Clear skies. Chance for storms tomorrow night. Lows around 66, mainly clear. Temperatures above average Sunday and Monday with highs in the upper 80s. Thunderstorms both days. I'm meteorologist Paul Trombley. Right now, it's 84 degrees.
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7: 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It's August 7th. I'm Slayton Swords, and it's time for the Sports Line with High School Girls Tennis. Burlington Notre Dame was shut out by Albia yesterday, 9-0. Liliana Anderson provided the most resistance in the number 4 singles slot, losing her match 8-6. The Nikes will host Mount Pleasant on Monday, August 10th, and Fairfield will start their season at home against Keokuk on Monday. Moving on to high school volleyball, Burlington Notre Dame will host a scrimmage on Wednesday, August 12th, with Wamplo, Danville, and Winfield Mountain Union making the trip. For high school football and a preview of Class 3A District 4, Solon will attempt to repeat as district champions, but the Spartans will have to do it with another quarterback, while Mount Pleasant looks to make it back-to-back playoff berths after ending a 15-year postseason hiatus last year. Solon, despite losing Eli Campman, still returns 2025's district MVP in Maddox Kelly, who registered over 1,000 total yards and 26 total touchdowns on offense. Mount Pleasant surprised most of the state after ripping off a 7-3 record last year and hanging close against a top-2 team in West Delaware for the first round of the playoffs. Part of that surprise was the amount of underclassmen in the starting lineup. The Panthers are set to return all their main pass catchers, two of their top-3 running backs, their starting quarterback, and the entire left side of their offensive line. Most importantly, Isaiah Lang is set to lead the defense after registering 13 sacks and 23 tackles for loss last year. The Panthers will open up the season against Minneapolis on the road on August 28th at 7:30 p.m. with KILJ on the call. Washington nearly snuck back into the playoffs after beating Fairfield, Fort Madison narrowly sneaking past Keokuk in the final game of the regular season for a 5-4 record overall. The Demons will be looking for a new player to lean on in terms of offense after graduating dual-threat quarterback Cale Williams. Blaine Reese is still expected to lead the defense as he totaled 84.5 tackles last year. The Demons will play Mid-Prairie on August 28th at 7:30 p.m. at home. And Fairfield had several teams on the ropes last year due to a rushing attack that ranked as one of the best in the state, but a defense that allowed 35.2 points per game resulted in a 3-6, 2-3 district record. Expect the Trojans to take another step forward as they return Voss Richardson and first-team all-district running back Ethan Bisgard, who averaged 11.5 yards per carry. Fairfield will host Benton on August 28th at 7:30 p.m. to start the season. Moving on to local athletic camps, Danville High School will be hosting the SoCo basketball camp tonight, going from 5:30 to 8:30 p.m., and tomorrow and Sunday from 2 to 5 p.m. for boys and girls entering 3rd through 8th grades. The camp will cost $60 per camper. If you'd like to register, there's a link in today's sports report. And New London will be holding their Youth Tigers volleyball camp Monday, August 10th through Wednesday, August 12th for players entering kindergarten through 6th grade. The camp costs $50, and campers will get a t-shirt. Kindergartners through 2nd graders will practice from 10 a.m. to 11 a.m., and 3rd through 6th graders will go from 10 a.m. to 11:30 a.m. If you'd like to register, there's a link in today's sports report. And the Mount Pleasant Cross Country Camp starts next week. If you have any questions, you can contact Coach Lyle Murray at 319-850-0867. Over at Southeastern Community College, the women's soccer team will host Indian Hills Community College tomorrow, August 8th at 3 p.m., and the men's soccer team will start the season against Bradley University on August 11th on the road. For college football, Iowa's gearing up for the upcoming 2026 season as members of the Hawkeyes earn preseason recognition. A trio of Hawkeyes were named to the Sporting News 2026 preseason All-America teams, and Cade Pieper for the first team, and DJ Vonami and Zach Luttmer were placed on the second team. Pieper, a 2026 Walter Camp preseason first team All-American, started all 13 games last season that resulted in Big Ten third-team honors. He was a crucial member of the unit that took home the Joe Moore Award last year and averaged the fifth-best average time to pressure of 2.8 seconds. Additionally, he's on the Outland and Remington Trophy watch lists. Vonami finished last year on the Football Writers Association of America Freshman All-America list after becoming the first FBS freshman tight end to lead his team in receptions and receiving yards since 2021. He finished the season with 29 catches, 434 yards, and 3 touchdowns. Lastly, Luttmer tallied 71 tackles, 5.5 tackles for loss, 7 pass breakups, 3 interceptions, and 1 touchdown as a member of the Iowa defensive secondary. The Hawkeye defense ranked top 10 in points allowed per game and total defense. Luttmer is also a 2026 Lott Impact Trophy candidate. And in the Prospect League, the Cape Catfish snatched game 1 of the Prospect League championship with a flex of early offense and clutch defense resulting in a 7-6 victory over the Terre Haute Rex. David Kessler led the effort with 2 RBIs. The Catfish will host Game 2 tomorrow, August 8th at 6:35 p.m. with an opportunity to win back-to-back titles. And it's out time for this day in sports history. In 1936, 22 nations line up as the first basketball competition in the Olympic Games starts in Berlin. Estonia beats France 34-29 in the first game. In 1948, American Alice Coachman becomes the first black woman from any country to win an Olympic gold medal when she takes out the high jump at the London Games. And in 1999, Wade Boggs becomes the first MLB player to hit a home run for his 3,000th hit. It's August 7th. I'm Slayton Swords. And that was the sports.
8: This is Sports on Radio Iowa. I'm Todd Kim. The NASCAR Cup Series returns to the Iowa Speedway with Sunday's running of the Iowa Corn 350. Ross Chastain is currently 21st in points in the Cup Series and says the partial repave more than 2 years ago at Iowa makes it a tricky setup.
9: So you go from the really light gray asphalt that's been there for years to 2 years ago, that dark asphalt that had just been laid down, and it took a big color shift to year two. And I'm expecting to see another, probably not as drastic, but drop in grip and color shift again for year three now.
8: Chase Elliott's currently 6th in the Cup Series standings and says decisions on setup need to be made before tomorrow morning's short practice session.
10: Usually 20 minutes session, so you get 20 minutes for group one and 20 minutes for group two, and then you can make some small changes, you know, but really not a whole lot qualifying.
8: The action begins tonight at the Iowa Speedway with an ARCA Menards Series race. Meanwhile, NASCAR announced Thursday it will return to the Speedway in 2027. It'll be July 2nd through the 4th. Iowa State quarterback Jalen Rayner is adjusting to a new offense that features huddling and pre-snap play calling. Rayner transferred to ISU after spending 3 years as the starter at Arkansas State.
11: This is really my first year doing it, especially each and every play. We did it a little bit at Arkansas State, not too much. We were more shotgun, tempo, up-tempo, things like that. But, yeah, this is really my first year. But all of the reps, like I said, since January, meetings and things like that just continue to help me build confidence in doing it.
8: The Cyclones are 2 practices in the fall camp. They'll have their first practice in full pads later today. And the University of Northern Iowa is looking to sell the naming rights for the Unidome for the first time in the facility's 50-year history. 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
5: Chance for storms tonight, otherwise partly cloudy skies. Lows dip down to about 66. Southwest winds 5 to 10 miles per hour. Ample sunshine expected tomorrow. Daytime highs approaching 84. I'm meteorologist Paul Frombly. Right now, 84.
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0: Lows level off around 66 tonight under partly cloudy skies with a chance of thunderstorms. Southwest winds 5 to 10 miles per hour. Daytime highs approaching 84 tomorrow. Bright sunshine expected. I'm meteorologist Paul Frombly. Right now, 84.
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0: This is information from around the world on KILJ.
1: President Trump has unveiled more than $100 million in grants to boost American mining schools and training. Speaking at a mining industry roundtable at the State Department today, Trump spoke about the importance of mining rare earth minerals used in everything from weapons to autos. The president vowed the U.S. will never be reliant on hostile foreign nations for the minerals. The president says the Strait of Hormuz is sort of open right now, but that a deal hasn't been finalized. NBC's Keir Simmons reports the president told reporters Thursday negotiations with Iran are continuing.
2: Iran has repeatedly denied having any direct talks with the U.S., but has been negotiating with Oman over the future control of the Strait of Hormuz. The price of oil rising again as millions of Americans hope for relief from higher prices at the pump.
1: The president says in the meantime, the U.S. continues to blockade Iranian ports and has military control of the strait, and continues to deny that the U.S. has been running low on munitions.
2: President Trump insisted the U.S. has the capability to return to sustained combat, despite NBC News reporting dwindling stockpiles of some key munitions. Trump denying that, saying the military has, quote, unlimited supply.
1: Millions across the eastern side of the country are under the threat again of severe thunderstorms. Heavy rain set to pour across the region after storms swamped part of the Northeast earlier this week. A level 1 out of 4 flash flood risks are in place for major cities like New York City, Washington, D.C., Charlotte, and Atlanta. It appears one of President Trump's former personal attorneys, Todd Blanche, looks to have enough votes to be confirmed as the next U.S. Attorney General. After Republican Senator from Louisiana Bill Cassidy announced on the floor this morning, he plans to vote yes to confirm Blanche. This after Republican Senators Lisa Murkowski and Susan Collins both said they would vote no. I'm Scott Carr. Despite recent resistance to their construction nationwide lately, President Trump has been touting the benefits of new data centers in the U.S. Matt Mattinson has more.
3: Trump told Punchbowl News that he thinks it's a mistake for communities to opt out of the centers when they can bring money into them. This comes as Texas Governor Greg Abbott placed a moratorium on data centers until regulatory agencies complete their audits. Trump also warned about not letting China beat us in producing data centers. Earlier this year, Reuters reported the Trump administration was planning to ban Chinese imports of optical transceivers from data centers. I'm Matt Mattinson.
1: A new report from the CDC says a spike in the number of frequent marijuana users has been turning up in emergency rooms with a condition that causes severe nausea and vomiting. The condition's known as cannabis hyperemesis syndrome and is linked to habitual marijuana users. The agency says there's been a rise in recorded cases, with researchers identifying nearly 200,000 ER visits related to the condition between 2023 and 2026. The Los Angeles Kings are retiring their former captain, Anze Kopitar's number 11 jersey. That'll happen February 24th of next year.
4: Kopitar will also get a bronze statue outside of Crypto.com Arena. He will join Wayne Gretzky, Luke Robitaille, Dustin Brown, and Hall of Fame broadcaster Bob Miller as the only Kings with both honors. Kopitar retired at the end of last season after spending all 20 years of his career with the Kings and leading the franchise to 2 Stanley Cups. Kopitar is the franchise leader in games played, assists, and points. He will be the 8th Kings player to have their number retired to the rafters. I'm Daniel Martindale.
1: Now passing the $1 billion mark at the worldwide box office is Christopher Nolan's The Odyssey. Entering its fourth weekend, the film starring Matt Damon's made more than $429 million domestically and more than $578 million worldwide. The movie reached the milestone before opening in China. It's set to hit theaters there August 14th. I'm Scott Carr.
5: Ready a while. Well, I'm Darren Danielson. Governor Kim Reynolds has appointed a replacement for the fired leader of the Iowa Public Employees Retirement System. She chose Martin Novin to be the next CEO starting later this month. He led the retirement systems for state universities in Illinois before overseeing the Maryland State Retirement and Pension System for public workers. A Cedar Rapids native now sits on the U.S. Court of International Trade. 44-year-old Kara Marie Westerkamp worked at the U.S. Justice Department for more than a decade before joining the White House legal team in 2025. President Trump appointed her to a lifetime appointment this past February. The Herbert Hoover Library and Museum reopened in a ceremony Thursday. Belgium legal scholar Jan Don Walters said Hoover's name associated there not with presidential politics, but with food survival and reconstruction after he got food to the starving country during World War I.
6: It is a major chapter in the history of modern humanitarianism.
5: He says Hoover should be looked at more for that accomplishment than being president. Radio Iowa, I'm Dar Danielson.
7: Here's your KILJ forecast for Southeast Iowa. Lows dip down to about 66 tonight under partly cloudy skies with a chance of thunderstorms. Southwesterly winds 5 to 10 miles per hour. Daytime highs approaching 84 tomorrow. Bright sunshine expected. Mainly clear skies tomorrow night. Chance of thunderstorms. Lows dip down to about 66. Temperatures above average Sunday and Monday with highs in the upper 80s. Storms possible both days. I'm meteorologist Paul Trombley. Currently, it's 82 degrees.

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0: Here we go again. Yes, we've been brokenhearted, but the good news is it is time for the West Point Sweet Corn Festival, August 13th through the 16th. 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

Here's your KILJ forecast for Southeast Iowa. Chance for storms tonight, otherwise partly cloudy. Lows level off around 66. Southwesterly winds 5 to 10 miles per hour. Daytime highs approaching 84 tomorrow. Clear skies. Chance for storms tomorrow night. Lows around 66, mainly clear. Temperatures above average Sunday and Monday with highs in the upper 80s. Thunderstorms both days. I'm meteorologist Paul Trombley. Right now, it's 82 degrees.

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1: Tonight, otherwise partly cloudy skies. Lows dip down to about 66. Southwest winds, 5 to 10 miles per hour. Ample sunshine expected tomorrow. Daytime highs approaching 84. I'm meteorologist Paul Frombly. Right now, it's 82 degrees.